0: Tom and Lucy in the morning. 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
1: Yes.
2: Oh, God bless you.
1: Excuse me, guys. I still have very, very bad hay fever. It's my old another.
2: Do you?
1: Yeah.
2: So does my dog.
1: Oh, thanks.
2: But he does. I have to give him antihistamine tablets every day. He's got pink paw. Are you licking your paws?
1: Good gag. Well done.
2: Thank you very much.
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0: If you missed Celebrity Loose with Lucy Kennedy, you miss all of this.
1: Yeah. Vic and David don't like the wife. 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
2: Baby
1: like
2: Elton.
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2: Oh, I mean, because he's the godfather. 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
1: Reg?
2: Reg Dwight is Elton's real name.
1: Yes, I know. 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
1: I have the most embarrassing story about slow sets. It was the youth disco, right? I used to have quite long hair, right? And I'm nearly down to my shoulders because it was like sort of quite hippie. Slow set starts, tap on the shoulder. This guy says to me, "Would you like a dance?" And I turned around and said, "I'm a guy!"
2: So did you?
1: And that's where I met Derek.
2: Oh, we love Derek.
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1: A friend of Alex's, his dad, he's never had a glass of water in his life. 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
1: Susan, are you going to admit eating burgers with a knife and fork?
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2: It's 6 o'clock. Good morning. I'm Tara Dogan. The government will announce Budget 2027 this afternoon with an €8.6 billion package of new spending and tax measures. Income tax cuts, more affordable childcare and schemes designed to ease the burden of the cost of living are all being approved. Our political correspondent, Sean Defoe, has more.
3: Simon Harris and Jack Chambers will go slightly above their initial plans in a spending and tax package totalling a little over €8.6 billion. With the cost of fuel being a massive focus, the carbon tax on home heating oil and gas is set to be lifted for the lifetime of the government. Excise cuts to petrol and diesel extended beyond winter into February, and support schemes for farmers and hauliers extended. The carbon tax changes alone will be worth about €86 on a 1,000 litre fill of home heating oil. Those paying the higher rate of tax will be up to €750 a year better off, with a €2,500 rise in the tax cut-off and other changes to bans and credits, while the cost of full-time childcare for children up to senior infants is to fall by at least €1,000 a year. There will be a €5 increase in the fuel allowance and a €3 rise in the living alone allowance, as well as €10 across the board to pensions and social welfare rates. More people who are living alone will also become eligible for the fuel allowance. A new €500 cost of disability payment has been approved, alongside a €150 cut in the cost of student fees and more targeted cuts of €750 for families who have more than one child in college. The Help to Buy scheme rebate is rising by €5,000 to €35,000, while the renter's tax credit is being increased to €1,150 or €2,300 for a couple. There will also be an increase in the amount people can earn through the Rent a Room scheme. While the recent budget reliables also feature 1,000 new guards, more teachers and SNAs, and a hike in tax on cigarettes and vapes. But alcohol is left alone, and small pubs will be given access to a €15 million keg rebate scheme to help them make ends meet. Ministers privately acknowledge this budget won't blunt the fuel cost increases seen in recent weeks, but they believe a combination of new schemes will ease the burden for people. Using the example of a couple earning €50,000 each with a young child in full-time childcare being €2,500 better off next year than they were this year.
2: Gardaí are appealing for witnesses after a teenage boy was put inside a bin, which was then pushed onto the railway tracks at Harmonstown Dart Station in Dublin. It happened at around 8 o'clock on Sunday night during an incident of public disorder. The teenager was treated for injuries at the scene. Anyone who was at the station between a quarter to 8 and 9 p.m. that evening, or who may have camera footage, is being asked to contact Gardaí. Michael Flatley is appealing for privacy following the death of his wife. 52-year-old Niamh O'Brien died at the Beacon Hospital in Dublin following an illness. Herself, a champion Irish dancer, the mother of one, was married to the Lord of the Dance star for 20 years. Flatley says his heart is broken. The US and European health authorities say they're monitoring a suspected case of plague in Russia after a laboratory worker died in Siberia. The 28-year-old worked at an anti-plague research institute, but Russian authorities say her cause of death was pneumonia of unknown origin, and they've not confirmed a case of plague. Around 200 contacts are reportedly being monitored with quarantine measures in place. The World Health Organization, though, says the risk to the wider public appears low. Tributes are being paid to the best-selling author and former UK Conservative politician Geoffrey Archer, who's died at the age of 86. He sold more than 300 million books worldwide, but his political career was overshadowed by scandal and a prison sentence for perjury. Political commentator Daisy McAndrew says Archer was a larger-than-life figure.
4: He was somebody who could open doors, incredibly popular, as I said, incredibly accomplished, hundreds of millions of books sold, and just an extraordinary person who lived his life profiting from fiction, but also a lot of his own personal life seemed to be quite fictional as well.
2: And that's your news update. It's 4 minutes past 6.

0: Breakfast, Classic Hits Radio. It is Colm and Lucy in the morning. Good morning to you.
1: Good morning. Good morning.
0: Good morning, everybody. Here we are on the 6th of October. We're going to do birthdays in a few minutes' time. And if it's your birthday, happy birthday. But there's a thing I just saw that most people now, a huge amount of people, are now using ChatGPT for advice on what to buy their friends or family members for their birthday.
1: That frightens me.
0: Doesn't it frighten you? Well,
1: people, it frightens me the fact that people wouldn't know.
0: It frightens me, A, that they wouldn't know. Oh, hello. And B, that they actually have to go to... But people are going to ChatGPT now for everything.
1: I'm not.
0: I go to her a lot, okay?
1: I'm not.
0: All right, I go to Julie. I go to Julie quite a lot. But I've never gone to Julie about a birthday present.
1: No.
0: Yeah, well, I'm going to ask Julie.
1: That's a bit sad.
0: Well, do we know? Let's ask Julie what I should buy you for your birthday, right?
1: Okay.
0: Okay, so you're 50... Can I say it right?
1: Of course, yeah.
0: Okay, you're 51, aren't you?
1: I will be in April.
0: That's what I mean, yeah. Okay. Hi, can you give me some advice, please? I want to buy my friend and work colleague, Lucy Kennedy, radio and TV presenter, a present for her 51st birthday in April. Can you suggest anything, please?
2: Let me show what's available right now.
0: Oh, wow.
2: Sure. Since she's your friend and a broadcaster, I think personal and thoughtful rather than expensive.
0: Yes.
2: Something like a personalized piece of jewelry, a hotel voucher for a weekend away,
1: or
2: a framed print related to a memorable show or career highlight.
0: Ooh,
2: if you want playful, maybe a personalized caricature of Lucy in the studio, or a gourmet hamper with an Irish twist.
0: Oh, you do like hampers.
2: Yeah, if you want something meaningful,
0: you could
2: do something like a donation in her name to a media or arts charity.
1: Yeah. Arts.
2: Or a lovely experience gift like afternoon tea or theater tickets.
0: Oh, theater.
1: Listen, she just randomly named stuff.
0: Okay, thank you. That's enough, please.
1: No, it's ridiculous. I don't want any of them.
0: No, there was one in there, something that wasn't particularly expensive. I thought it was quite an idea. Yes. Something from the show.
1: Weekend
0: that's
1: Away.
0: Framed.
1: Thank you so much. Well, I don't want anything from the show. This is a horrible memory. Oh my God!
0: No, it's okay.
1: Talking.
0: You can stop now. What if we got? What if I gave you a framed picture of me?
1: No thanks.
0: Wouldn't that be lovely? And I'll sign it.
1: I'll bin it.
0: Okay.
1: It'll be fine downstairs in the car park bin.
0: Ah, right. With all the other photos I gave you.
1: I just like some cash.
0: Right. Okay. She didn't suggest that.
1: No.
0: But there you go. So you can do that now. Just go in. And she trawled the internet knowing you and came up with those ideas.
1: Ridiculous. She was winging it. I've never even met a Julie before.
0: No, I know. And theatre tickets. Hello, you know. Okay. Anyway.
1: Well, if Glenn comes over.
0: And stars in theatre.
1: Yes.
0: Yeah. Okay. We'll see. It's good morning.
1: Good morning.
0: It's Classic Hits Radio.

0: 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Well, it's Classic Hits Radio.
1: Good morning.
0: Good morning now. It is your birthday.
1: Happy birthday. It's October the 6th.
0: Yeah.
1: 2026.
0: Presents on the way from ChatGPT.
1: Niall Quinn.
0: Oh, the footballer.
1: Ex-Irish footballer, yeah. Ex-chairman of Sunderland.
0: Great. There's a great conversation with him online at the moment with Brian O'Driscoll. Brian O'Driscoll talks to all of these guys that retired and they were such famous footballers. Our sports guys, and what do they do suddenly when they're hit with retirement at such a young age? Really interesting.
1: Okay, what age is he?
0: Nowadays, he is 56.
1: 60.
0: Oh, dear God.
1: Okay, Elizabeth Shue, American film actress.
0: Oh.
1: Girl Next Door, pretty much every 80s movie, it says. Remember Cocktail? Don't know her.
0: No, I never watched Cocktail with Tom Cruise. I'm going to go, well, because she's of that ilk, probably 61.
1: 63, I'll give you that.
0: Thank you very much.
1: Bruce Grobbelaar,
0: very famous goalkeeper for Liverpool. People will remember him with the shaky legs. Bruce, baby, he's got to be about, could be 71.
1: 69.
0: Is he?
1: Okay, let's check your history. On this day, Elizabeth Taylor got married for the 8th time to construction worker Larry Fortensky.
0: I remember
1: at Michael
0: that.
1: Jackson's house.
0: I remember that wedding. I remember it very well. I think that was about 1986.
1: 1991.
0: Ooh, not that well.
1: Britain's longest serving weather forecaster, Michael Fish, made his last TV broadcast after more than 30 years. In what year?
0: Oh, Michael Fish again. Wasn't that long ago? It probably was. I'm going to go with the 90s. 97.
1: 2004. And finally, Liz Downe's funeral, took place at Salford Cathedral. She was Vera Duckworth in Corrie.
0: Oh, bless.
1: When was her funeral?
0: 2017. Whoa!
1: You remember Vera's funeral?
0: I remember it so well, like I was there.
1: There you are. Good morning, everybody.
0: It was your birthday. Happy birthday.
1: Happy birthday.
0: It's Ireland's Classic Hits Radio.
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0: 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Colin and Lucy in the morning. Good morning to you.
1: Good morning.
0: Okay, just 6:30. Let's go to the newsroom for another.
2: Morning, Colin. Here's the main news headlines this morning. The government will announce budget 2027 this afternoon with an €8.6 billion package of new spending and tax cuts. Gardaí are appealing for witnesses after a teenage boy was pushed into a bin, which was then pushed onto the railway tracks at Harmanstown Dart Station in Dublin. Michael Flatley is appealing for privacy following the death of his wife. The Department of Foreign Affairs is providing consular assistance following the death of an Irish man in Spain. The US and European health authorities are monitoring a suspected case of plague in Russia after a laboratory worker died in Siberia. And tributes are being paid to the best-selling author and former UK Conservative politician Geoffrey Archer, who's died at the age of 86. In sport, the Republic of Ireland under-21s are bracing for a huge final night in their bid to qualify for next year's Euros. They host England at Turner's Cross tonight. Aidan Forker is the latest Armagh player to call time on his intercounty career, and male and female intercounty players will receive a further €250 from the annual player support scheme as part of today's budget 2027 announcement. And the weather, cloudy with scattered outbreaks of rain and drizzle at times, cooler than recently with highest temperatures of 11 to 16 degrees. 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
0: Okay, thank you.
1: Thank you very much.
0: We are here with thanks to our friends in Noix.ie. 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

0: Ireland's Classic Hits Radio Hit. It's Colin and Lucy in the morning. Oh, yes, it is. Whoa. It's very rainy outside. Very wet, windy and rainy. Mm-hmm. But anyway, there you go.
1: Don't know where the 19 degrees are.
0: 15 degrees. 19, yesterday. God, it was very warm evening. God, I went out for a walk with the old, what's his name? Stitch. It was very, very warm. Anyway, here's a competition, here's a question, and let's see if we can do this, right?
1: Yes.
0: There is a restaurant in Georgia that charges you depending on your blanks.
1: Wait.
0: Well, yeah, you would have thought weight, wouldn't you? That's what I was thinking immediately. But it's not weight. No.
1: Is it blanks?
0: It's blanking.
1: Blanking.
0: Blanking, yeah, blanking.
1: Depending on your blanking.
0: Yeah, depending on your blanking. Blanking. If you know what I mean. I know.
1: So it's not weight.
0: Yeah, no, it's not.
1: Walking.
0: No. Why would they charge?
1: Talking.
0: No. Well, they could see that as well. Yeah, but it's not walking, talking.
1: Eating.
0: No. Blanking. Blanking. The restaurant in Georgia. I'll tell you in a few minutes. That's the best thing to do. Yeah, we need to go. We need to be here all day.
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0: Classic Hits Radio. It is Colin and Lucy in the morning. Good morning to you. Okay, so there's this restaurant in Georgia, on my mind. It's a restaurant that charges you depending on your parenting skills. It's not a great idea.
1: Yeah.
0: So it's in Georgia, USA. It's raising eyebrows online after word of its dining surcharge for bad parenting.
1: Now, what is bad parenting in their eyes?
0: Unruly children running around the restaurant, knocking over tables, doing shots in the toilets. It says it may add the extra fee to parents of unruly kids at the discretion of the business. They will decide.
1: They will decide.
0: Yeah. There's an adult surcharge for adults unable to parent. Wow. Isn't that mad? In fairness, there is...
1: It does ruin your dining experience. And I've had children, right? As in, I've had children.
0: Yeah, well, you have children.
1: No, but I mean, I've had young children.
0: I remember them at that stage. Yes.
1: And they never did that.
0: No. Again,
1: so it is the parents.
0: I have 100%. Had young children also, and one in particular who was particularly crazy. But we stopped her from running around restaurants, knocking over tables.
1: I just would not tolerate that.
0: We just had her in the high chair.
1: And now, it's awful for other diners as well, when you're literally thinking, oh my God, please. And this child banging off tables or screaming or tantrums.
0: No. Now, in fairness, when she was on the chair or whatever, she would throw things around. She was a great one for throwing the butter at waiters, you know.
1: Yeah.
0: But they learned pretty fast. But yeah, I think that's a good idea. I don't know how much they charge.
1: I wonder what they say to them. Listen, sorry, we're just going to have to.
0: Yeah.
1: Just for. And you see, these are parents, right? Because sometimes it's not the child's fault. Most of the time, actually, it's not.
0: No, the child's allowed to do it.
1: Yeah, or there's a reason why they're doing it. That, you know, when you see parents and they're like, Jesus, there they are and I just sitting there completely oblivious.
0: Yes.
1: Oblivious while the rest of the restaurant is in a hot sweat.
0: There was a restaurant recently I was in and there was a table beside us and they were very loud, as in they had the kids with the tablets, but they were letting the kids play the tablets come at top volume.
1: Oh my God.
0: And I had to lean over. I had to lean over
1: that's
0: and say,
1: terrific.
0: Look, I think that's great that they've got, they're not running around, but could you please bring it down?
1: Yes.
0: The dad looked at me like...
1: This is a reason, obviously, if the child has a reason to need a tablet. You know, that's very different.
0: These were just kids sitting at a table playing tablets very loud because mum and dad didn't care. It was as simple as that, because when I told dad, when I said, could you just bring it down a little bit, I don't have a problem, it was like he wanted to come over and kill me. There was no like, oh well, they need it for this week, they need to play loud for any reason. It was just you know,
1: right,
0: very annoying.
1: Yeah. Yeah.
0: But they did turn it down in fact.
1: Good.
0: But then you've got all that tension then, because they're looking at you and you're looking at them.
1: The meat is ruined, you might as well go.
0: You're absolutely right. Anyway, so if you want to go to this restaurant, it is called the Tococa Riverside Restaurant in Georgia.
1: Okay, guys, go if you have nice kids.
0: There you go.
1: You won't get charged too much.
0: On your way, kids. All right, it's Ireland's Classic Hits Radio.
1: Morning.

0: 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It is Colin and Lucy in the morning. Good morning to you.
1: Morning.
0: All right, we're heading towards 7 o'clock news on the way. Cash in the next hour to give away. Details of our Soho Hotels competition, which is pretty cool as well. And there's an Irish bloke that's just broken an incredible Guinness World Record.
1: Good man.
0: Good man. Wait, you will be shocked by what this man did. It's on the way.
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8: 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Cage Duggan and Cold War can quivna, nor a Sweenian to her quivlinty down this nahuctity. Horla cop more ella, is shuppy ugs nil varigir fudden down. Nicola Wars. Be Pepsi a ganohu gamora Coca Cola, Trina Randolph Fane mar Jochen Glunog, Moraine Lena Dostalica Blostal, the Pepsi Challenge. Is Gael fui skier than Varga a chyla, Darig finally Coca Cola, a vormla, a fi aku le bugnach cade blean. Be on Pubbler Bullofinahru show, agus hug Coca Cola on cade ormla shin is shach a reach, mar Coca Cola Classic, Dirach, Shakto ni law in the yig shin. Kershaw Gamorle and Adilacon, Ibortish and Vyaktis Fogliokta, the real thing. Rudd the dog, Kokomok and Tussie, Stablin the way shin a rye, Stacola Wars. That's Crack Agus Kyol, Air Ireland's classic hits, Radio Le Track O'Brainon.
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10: At 7 o'clock, good morning, I'm Brona Cox. The government will announce Budget 2027 this afternoon with an €8.6 billion package of new spending and tax cuts. Income tax cuts, more affordable childcare and schemes designed to ease the burden of the cost of living have all been approved. Political correspondent Sean Defoe reports.
11: The carbon tax on home heating oil and gas is set to be lifted for the lifetime of the government. Excise cuts to petrol and diesel extended beyond winter into February, and support schemes for farmers and hauliers extended. Those paying the higher higher rate of tax will be up to €750 a year better off, with a €2,500 rise in the tax cutoff, while the cost of full-time childcare for children up to senior infants is to fall by at least €1,000 a year. There will be a €5 increase in the fuel allowance and a €3 rise in the living alone allowance, as well as €10 across the board to pensions and social welfare rates. More people who are living alone will also become eligible for the fuel allowance. A new €500 cost of disability payment has been approved, alongside a €150 cut in the cost of student fees and more targeted cuts of €750 for families who have more than one child in college. The Help to Buy scheme rebate is rising by €5,000 to €35,000, while the renter's tax credit is being increased to €1,150 or €2,300 for a couple. There will also be an increase in the amount people can earn through the Rent a Room scheme, while the recent budget reliables also feature a hike in tax on cigarettes and vapes. But alcohol is left alone, and small pubs will be given access to a €15 million keg rebate scheme to help them make ends meet.
10: An investigation is underway after a teenager was put into a bin and pushed onto train tracks in Dublin. It's understood a group of people were involved in the attack last weekend. Emily Keegan reports.
1: Gardaí say this public order incident happened at Harmanstown Dart Station at around 8 o'clock on Sunday night. A teenage boy was forced into a bin which was pushed onto the train tracks. He was injured during the attack but managed to climb back onto the platform, according to the Irish Times. The bin was still on the tracks by the time the next train arrived, but the driver managed to stop in time. Anyone who was at the station between 7:45 and 9 o'clock that evening, or who has camera footage, is being asked to contact Raheny Garda Station.
10: Michael Flatley is appealing for privacy following the death of his wife. 52-year-old Niamh O'Brien died at the Beacon Hospital in Dublin following an illness. Herself a champion Irish dancer, the mother of one was married to the Lord of the Dance star for 20 years. Flatley said his heart is broken. The Department of Foreign Affairs is providing consular assistance following the death of an Irishman in Spain. The 52-year-old prison officer died after being hit by a taxi in Madrid in the early hours of Sunday morning. The department says it's aware of the case and is providing assistance to the man's family.
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9: Live.
10: And a suit worn by Daniel Craig as James Bond in Skyfall is expected to fetch up to €50,000 at auction. The custom-made Tom Ford outfit was worn during the film's opening chase sequence in Istanbul. It's among 400 lots of 007 memorabilia going under the hammer, spanning more than six decades of Bond films. The collection also includes costumes, rare posters, books and other items from the franchise. Sport is next.
12: Cairde maha, tomagoni an shindo, ulk agus maha. Is malish nur a vim heart. Ein oor a vim sheg dolamach, faim an gleich. Agus laigan, is doch a gomaroig me.
13: Ni cara maha an tabak. 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Faim a kunas iris an gahav tabak, e quit dot a ye. Oh, I'm a nach na share visha slaunta.
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10: Starting with soccer, the Republic of Ireland under-21s are bracing for a huge final night in their bid to qualify for next year's Euros. Turner's Cross hosts the meeting of Jim Crawford's side and England, who have already secured top spot in Group D. Second-placed Ireland will need to at least match Slovakia's result against Andorra tonight to earn a spot in the playoffs. Kick-off in Cork this evening is at 6 o'clock. Northern Ireland remain unbeaten in the Nations League, but they were held to a goalless draw by Georgia at Windsor Park. Isaac Price missed a late penalty for Michael O'Neill's side, who were unable to find a breakthrough. In the other games last night, France came from a goal down to hammer Belgium 4-1. In Gaelic games, Aidan Forker is the latest Armagh player to call time on his inter-county career. He captained the Orchard County to All-Ireland glory in 2024 and came off the bench in their Ulster final win over Monaghan this year. Meanwhile, male and female inter-county players will receive a further €250 from the annual player support scheme as part of today's Budget 2027 announcement. The increase will bring the overall state support package to €8.2 million, with players receiving an average of over €2,000 annually.
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10: In Dublin, trains in and out of Houston Station are running up to 40 minutes late, but a signalling issue on the line has been fixed. The M50 southbound is backed up between Junction 5 Finglas and Junction 6 Blanchardstown. The Grand Canal inbound is congested between Harold's Cross Bridge and Ranelagh Bridge. And in Cork, traffic is building on the N28 ring of Skiddy Road eastbound from Raphine Bridge to Shanbally Cross.
2: Ireland's weather.
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10: Cloudy with scattered outbreaks of rain and drizzle at times. Cooler than recently with highest temperatures of 11 to 16 degrees. 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

0: Ireland's Classic Hits Radio. It is Colin and Lucy in the morning. Good morning to you.
1: Good morning.
0: Okay, it is 11 minutes after 7 o'clock. this chap last week, since everyone's always wanting to get into the Guinness Book of Records, to, you know, to get a world record, and there's so many things you can do. I mean, literally, it's you could balancing ants on your head. You could get into the Guinness. If no one has balanced ants on their head and you balance five, then you are
1: you could
0: now,
1: get in.
0: You could get in, mm-hmm. and you'll be there till somebody balances 10 on their head.
1: Good idea. I'll take it.
0: No, ants are one thing. I don't know if there is. But Rory Finlay, he's an Irish lad. He got himself into the Guinness Book of World Records for the fastest time to eat a Viennetta.
1: Ooh.
0: Yeah. I do like a Viennetta.
1: Do like
0: But you have to eat every single piece of it off the top. I don't know whether he had somebody there from the Guinness Book of Records standing over him, but how long do you reckon it took him to eat a Viennetta?
1: You'd say like 3 minutes.
0: 1 minute, 30 seconds.
1: Do you know, would you believe what I was watching last night? I love it, and I love him. He no longer does it. It's quite old, you can see with the footage.
0: Okay.
1: Man versus Food.
0: Oh, yeah.
1: Did your Alex ever love that?
0: Yeah.
1: I was watching it the night before.
0: Yeah.
1: And Jess came in and sat down. She's like, oh, my goodness. And then Jack came in, and the Jack, of course, was like, I could do that.
0: Right.
1: That's like tiny.
0: He'd go to all these restaurants, wouldn't he? And there'd be the challenge.
1: The challenge. And he'd do it.
0: 17 stacks.
1: I think that is some gig.
0: But he had to stop.
1: Because, he put on the lbs.
0: Yeah, he would just go, he got so big.
1: And then the next guy that replaced him.
0: Yeah.
1: Had to stop for the same reason.
0: Right, because it's just ridiculous,
1: eating,
0: isn't it?
1: Yeah. Is it competitive eating?
0: I think it's called competitive eating, yeah.
1: So is this dude a competitive eater?
0: No.
1: Or was he just wanted to get in?
0: I'd say he just ate a Viennetta really fast one day and his ma said, you know, you could be in the Guinness Book of Records. And he went,
1: we should put you in for the full Irish.
0: What do you mean the full Irish?
1: Because you put it away quite quickly.
0: Okay.
1: So the other day.
0: Yeah, I do, but I think people...
1: Yeah,
0: there's other
1: the
0: people,
1: bread and everything's just mopped up very quickly.
0: Oh, stop. I love it. Yeah. Okay.
1: Okay.
0: No, I'm not doing the full
1: lockdown.
0: No. There's a list of... So the Irish are quite good, right?
1: Yeah.
0: At getting into the Guinness Book of Records. But they're all unusual things.
1: Yeah.
0: So I have a few of them on the way, right?
1: Right.
0: So we can
1: add to them.
0: We can try and emulate them, or we could come up. I mean, we could come up with something. I would say we could talk. I'd say in the 20 years, how long ever we've been on radio
1: together,
0: yeah, we have spoken at least once every 2 years. Oh, let's get in the Guinness Book of Records.
1: Yeah, and you know, we always come back to
0: is
1: the one skill we have, which is non-stop chat.
0: No, don't
1: we
0: say
1: could
0: that.
1: No, but we could. I don't think anyone, because people forget that, like, and we know this, like, we talk most days, all days, every day, especially if we go from here to an event.
0: Yeah.
1: And then we're on the radio together the following morning. And we do take a very, very small siesta.
0: Now,
1: but then we get back on it.
0: So do you want to, no, this is...
1: When I'm not so tired, maybe in the new year.
0: This is dangerous to say...
1: Out loud,
0: yeah. Do you want us to find the Guinness Book of Records for the longest continuous talk show on radio?
1: Yes.
0: Oh, God.
1: Yes.
0: No.
1: I'm not committing to anything.
0: Okay.
1: But I think whatever it is...
0: That's about 48 hours.
1: We have a cold at the moment, but when we're in the right bill of health,
0: yeah,
1: we can take them down.
0: Okay, in the meantime, in a few minutes' time, there are if you've... Actually, are you in the Guinness Book of Records? Is he anyone out there?
1: No, not me.
0: Oh, wait, 7-1. You are. Jeremy is. What did you do, Jeremy?
2: Part of the biggest serving sit-down meal in Ireland ever.
0: At the biggest...
1: The biggest gossip.
0: The biggest serving sit-down meal in the world ever. In the RDS, so they care. Yeah. But that was, you were with other people. It's individually.
1: No.
0: If there's an individual record breaker out there, we're waiting.
1: We want to know you.
0: 087-188-0008, because just, you know. And also on the way, those ridiculous, well, no, they're not ridiculous, actually. They're just Irish record breakers.
1: Mm-hmm. Yeah, we're happy. Yeah, once they're Irish, we're happy.
0: And then we'll find out about ours as well, right? 16 after 7. It's Ireland's Classic Hits Radio.

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0: you in the morning. Good morning, Chief. Right, we have all these Irish Guinness holders. We had Rory Finlay, who got himself the Viennetta added in 1 minute 15 seconds, which is pretty impressive. There's a bloke, what's his name? Might as well give him his name. David Brown is his name.
1: Good morning, David.
0: David, in 2011, played guitar for 114 hours, 6 minutes and 30 seconds.
1: His poor neighbours.
0: Well, he was in a pub in Temple Bar.
1: Oh, that's okay.
0: In June 2011. So people could just come back in and go back out and come back in and go
1: so
0: over
1: the
0: like 4 days.
1: Didn't sleep?
0: I don't know exactly what the rules are, but no, you can't sleep. You're allowed go and wee.
1: Mm.
0: And you're allowed your ablutions, but you cannot sleep.
1: You can't say wee.
0: You can't, yeah, you can't say sleep. Oh, no, you can't say sleep. You know Killian O'Connor, don't you? Wasn't he on Ireland's Got Talent? The little musician.
1: Musician?
0: He's in the Guinness Book of Records.
1: See?
0: Yeah, he's Killian O'Connor holds the title for the under 16 record for the most magic tricks performed in 1 minute. He's performed 35 magic tricks.
1: That's right. I think he was on Ellen.
0: He was on Ellen, wasn't he? Yes, for that reason. And finally, possibly the most annoying record that we have. In 2024, 2,516 musicians gathered at Chadwick's Wexford Park and they all played continuously the tin whistle.
1: Oh,
0: no.
1: Oh, my God.
0: Oh, Jesus.
1: I used to dread that phase of childhood.
0: Oh,
1: when my kids would come back and say, I'd see on the school list, tin whistle.
0: I know. Why?
1: It was a year of hell.
0: They did it on purpose.
1: Yeah.
0: They do it together.
1: It was just...
0: Yeah.
1: Now, there are brilliant tin whistle players.
0: Yes.
1: But not so much for the average pupil.
0: See, to get from... Yes. To get... Yeah.
1: Just a lot of practice.
0: To get from that moment to being a professional
1: in the
0: tin whistle,
1: orchestra.
0: There's a lot of pain.
1: There's a lot
0: for
1: pain.
0: The parents. Okay, and the longest single broadcast for a broadcaster just speaking.
1: Here we go. Let the big dog eat.
0: No.
1: Hit it.
0: What do you reckon?
1: Hit it.
0: What do you reckon?
1: There's nothing you can say that's going to make me think we can't do it for better.
0: How long?
1: Or worse.
0: How long?
1: 72 hours.
0: No. More. You started this.
1: 5 days?
0: Yes.
1: Were there two of them?
0: No.
1: Did they sleep?
0: No. There was one guy, a Nigerian broadcaster, and he went on air for 120 hours. He did 5 days. He started Monday morning. He finished Friday. And he stayed.
1: No way that man kept going.
0: Yeah, he did keep going. You're allowed to go to the toilet, and that's all you're allowed to
1: do. Yeah, but did he play Purple Rain every three minutes?
0: No. He actually, I don't know.
1: Can you play music, surely, to sleep?
0: I don't know.
1: That's illegal.
0: It's not illegal.
1: It is.
0: He chose to do it.
1: Yeah, but you couldn't.
0: Yeah, but
1: the body cannot survive. The man would have been delirious.
0: Okay, well,
1: by day four.
0: I don't know.
1: I'd like to speak to this Nigerian DJ.
0: Oh, he's retired. He's in a hospital now. He's just lying there, gaga, just staring at the ceiling. I don't know. Anyway, listen, we're not doing it.
1: Well, we might.
0: Nope.
1: We might.
0: Okay.
1: Let's not rule out anything. We always say, let's try everything once.
0: Okay. Yeah, we got to go. It's Ireland's Classic Hits Radio. Yeah.
2: 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I can't be bothered waiting. Do you know what? 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
0: Okay, it has just gone 7:30. Let's go to the newsroom. Brona has an update.
20: Morning, Colm. Here's the main news headlines. The finance and public expenditure ministers are expected to go slightly above their initial plans in a spending and tax package totaling a little over €8.6 billion. An investigation is underway after a teenager was put into a bin and pushed onto train tracks in Dublin. Michael Flatley is appealing for privacy following the death of his wife, Niamh O'Brien. The Department of Foreign Affairs is providing consular assistance following the death of an Irishman in Spain. And a state of emergency has been declared in New York in response to growing measles cases. In sport, the Republic of Ireland under-21s are bracing for a huge final night in their bid to qualify for next year's Euros. They host England at Turner's Cross tonight. Aidan Forker is the latest Armagh player to call time on his inter-county career. And male and female intercounty players will receive a further €250 from the annual player support scheme as part of today's budget 2027 announcement. And the weather, cloudy with scattered outbreaks of rain and drizzle at times, cooler than recently with highest temperatures of 11 to 16 degrees.
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20: In Dublin, Donnybrook Road inbound has a queue between Anglesey Bridge and Marlborough Road Junction. The North Quays are backed up between Parkgate Street Junction and Church Street Junction. And in Cork, the North City Link Road inbound is busy from the Brewery to the Quays. And the N25 westbound is congested approaching Lakeview Roundabout. And now you're up to date on Ireland's Classic Hits Radio.
1: Thank you, Brona. Coming up in Celebrity Loose, Anne Hathaway issues an apology for ordering around photographers on the red carpet last week.
0: Okay, it's on the way. 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

0: Pretty Loose.
1: With the Talbot Collection. 4-star hotels in Wexford, Dublin, Cork, Carlow, Limerick and Tipperary. Perfect for a couple's retreat. See talbotcollection.ie.
2: Very, very sad news. Michael Flatley has announced that his wife of 20 years, Liv, died at the age of 52. Shared the news on Instagram yesterday, just saying his heart is broken. That after short illness in St. James, that Niamh has passed away.
3: Yeah, it's very sad, very sad.
2: Very, very sad.
3: Yeah, yeah.
2: So we don't really know anything else other than that. And our respects to him and their son. Just awful news.
3: I know.
2: Anne Hathaway issues an apology for horrifying moment. She ordered around photographers on the red carpet. This was at the Verity premiere. She says that she was in mom mode. This is her with Dakota Johnson.
3: Okay.
2: It's quite funny. This is what she says on Jimmy Fallon.
4: You on the red carpet and you're just trying to organize everyone while all the photographers are taking your picture. You kind of went into mom mode. Here's Anne Hathaway.
5: 1, 2, 3, 4, 5, 6, 7, just like that.
6: Like, it was just so, and the thing about it was, I did it, I was trying to be helpful. The photographers, there were so many of us, and the photographers were like getting upset, and so the vibe was changing.
5: Yes.
6: And I was just trying to be helpful.
5: Yes.
6: And so I did the thing, and as soon as I was done, I went, oh no. Yeah,
4: yeah. This is gonna go viral.
6: And I went into a full cringe crouch on the inside, so I apologize, everybody.
4: Yeah, yeah, come on, give me a break.
2: I think that's so funny. So she's actually heavily pregnant with her third child.
3: Oh.
2: Also, can I just shout out to Josh Hartnett?
3: Right, okay.
2: He still looks as well now as he did 15 years ago.
3: Really?
2: Yeah.
3: Right.
2: Gorgeous. More Celebrity Loose, guys, at 9:40.
0: Celebrity Loose.
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2: And here we go. €33,500
3: what
2: up
3: do you
2: for
3: think?
2: Grabs.
3: That is the question. That is the question. Jackie, good morning.
4: Good morning, Colm and Lucy. How are you?
2: Good morning, Jackie. We are all good, Jackie. Let's jump in. What do you reckon?
4: How many times have you laughed at me?
3: How many times have you laughed at me?
2: How many times have you laughed at me?
3: How many times you at...
2: The answer is two. Been guessed a few times, Jackie, a few times.
4: Okay.
2: Never mind, all right, okay.
4: Okay, thanks, have a lovely day.
3: You too, bye. Willie, good morning, how are you doing?
5: Good morning, Lucy and Philip.
3: Good morning,
2: Willie. Good morning,
3: Willie. What are you thinking, Willie? 33,500.
5: I'm guessing, how many times have you thrown at darts?
2: How many times have you thrown at darts?
3: How many times you at...
2: The answer is two. Oh, Willie. It's been guessed a few times as well. Yeah, cyber.
5: No worries. Man.
2: No, okay.
5: Worries. Thank you very much.
2: Thank you.
3: Bye, Willie. God
5: bye.
3: Bless.
5: Bye-bye. Thank you.
3: Bye-bye. Okay, we'll do that again later on. What did Lucy Kennedy say to Colm Hayes?
2: Okay, and on the way, yes, great prize this week from Soho Hotels. We'll tell you how you can win it on the way. It's Ireland's Classic Hits Radio.

0: Ireland's classic hits radio. It is Colm and Lucy in the morning. Bring it back, sing it back, Maluco. Nice prize this week with thanks to our friends in the Soho Hotel, okay?
1: Yep.
0: We have got, you will enjoy a spooktacular Soho Hotel stay for you and your little monsters this Halloween.
1: We've got a two-night family break for two adults and two children, including a full Irish break each morning, dinner one evening, and access to the leisure facilities or spa.
0: Yeah, yeah, yeah. Winners will also receive family passes to nearby activities with pet farms, pumpkin patches, bowling, mini golf, and soft play, depending on your chosen location. Nice prizes. And there's six to choose from. Check out sohotels.ie.
1: So, we want you to make up a story for us.
0: That's it.
1: How did you get into the
0: Guinness Book of Records? World Records, okay.
1: In Ireland.
0: Yes. So it's the day I got into the Guinness Book of World Records. We had some great stuff last week about Erasure. We had really funny stuff yesterday as well. So you got to use. So we'll drop these in across the morning.
1: Yeah, it's a voicer now. Can't be longer than 25 seconds.
0: 25.
1: 087-188-0008.
0: How I got into the Guinness Book of World Records, 087-188-0008, and we will play a few of those across the morning, and we'll have a qualifier before we finish, okay?
1: Yeah.
0: Right, and in the next hour, your beloved husband
1: No, he's not coming in. I want to put up Halloween decorations, and he said, Luce, it's the 6th of October.
0: Yeah,
1: can you not at least wait a week or two?
0: I don't know
1: if I'm on my own there, though.
0: Well, I was driving around a bit and I saw a lot of Christmas decorations.
1: Christmas?
0: Sorry. Halloween.
1: See, I haven't seen any yet.
0: Sorry, the reason I said Christmas decorations, there is a house down the road from us and they have their Christmas lights up inside their house. But they're I don't know. But anyway, we'll deal with this.
1: Yeah, let's see.
0: It's on the way.
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13: At 8 o'clock, good morning, I'm Brona Cox. Budget 2027 will be announced today at lunchtime. The €8.6 billion package of spending and tax cuts will include more affordable childcare and cost of living supports. The cost of fuel is a major focus, with carbon tax to be lifted on home heating oil, while excise cuts on fuel will be extended beyond winter. Political correspondent Sean Defoe says the package was only finalised yesterday evening.
14: The last thing agreed is probably the one most people will be interested in, and that is the income tax package. And it is bigger than we expected. It is going to be a €2,500 rise, to the point at which people pay the higher rate of tax. And what that means back into your pocket, if you're someone on a salary of about 50,000, it would mean €750 a year, back about 60 quid a month.
13: An investigation is underway after a teenager was put into a bin and pushed onto train tracks in Dublin. It's understood a group of people were involved in the attack last weekend. Emily Keegan reports.
15: Gardaí say this public order incident happened at Harmanstown Dart Station at around 8 o'clock on Sunday night. A teenage boy was forced into a bin which was pushed onto the train tracks. He was injured during the attack but managed to climb back onto the platform, according to the Irish Times. The bin was still on the tracks by the time the next train arrived, but the driver managed to stop in time. Anyone who was at the station between 7:45 and 9 o'clock that evening, or who has camera footage, is being asked to contact Raheny Garda Station.
13: Michael Flatley is appealing for privacy following the death of his wife. 52-year-old Niamh O'Brien died at the Beacon Hospital in Dublin following an illness. Herself a champion Irish dancer, the mother of one was married to the Lord of the Dance star for 20 years. Flatley says his heart is broken. It's understood the US Air Force removed its bombers from RAF Fairford because of a new threat at the UK base. Two officials who spoke to NBC said they were warned of a possible Iranian-linked drone attack. Six men were arrested and bailed after a suspected terror plot at the base last weekend. Sky's US correspondent Mark Stone says it shows how conflict is changing.
16: We're in a new age of warfare, asymmetric warfare, where an airbase in the English countryside is now the front line of a war far, far away. Planes deep inside bases, thousands of miles from conflict zones, are suddenly vulnerable because of drones.
13: A state of emergency has been declared in New York in response to growing measles cases. More than 100 cases of the disease have been recorded in New York State so far, while local health departments have administered over 1,000 doses of the MMR vaccine. New York Governor Kathy Hochul has issued a state disaster emergency as the U.S. is experiencing its worst year for measles since 1991.
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12: Live.
13: And it may only be October 6th, but the Toy Show pyjamas have already been launched. Penny's have launched their Late Late Toy Show collection, which includes adults and kids' PJs, warm fluffy socks, blankets and an owl toy. Penny's will donate proceeds to the RTE Toy Show Appeal and Children's Health Foundation. The PJs will also be delivered to children spending Toy Show night in hospital. Sport is next.
17: Vi mwyd preachta yn wyn sin. 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
13: Starting with soccer, the Republic of Ireland under-21s are bracing for a huge final night in their bid to qualify for next year's Euros. Turner's Cross hosts the meeting of Jim Crawford's side and England, who have already secured top spot in Group D. Second-placed Ireland will need to at least match Slovakia's result against Andorra tonight to earn a spot in the playoffs. Kick-off in Cork this evening is at 6 o'clock. Northern Ireland remain unbeaten in the Nations League, but they were held to a goalless draw by Georgia at Windsor Park. Isaac Price missed a late penalty for Michael O'Neill's side, who were unable to find a breakthrough. In the other games last night, France came from a goal down to hammer Belgium 4-1. In Gaelic games, Aidan Forker is the latest Armagh player to call time on his inter-county career. He captained the Orchard County to All-Ireland glory in 2024 and came off the bench in their Ulster final win over Monaghan this year. Meanwhile, male and female intercounty players will receive a further €250 from the annual player support scheme as part of today's Budget 2027 announcement. The increase will bring the overall state support package to €8.2 million, with players receiving an average of over €2,000 annually.
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13: In Dublin, the M7 eastbound is slow between Junction 7 Kill and Junction 4 Rathcoole. St John's Road inbound is slow from the underground car park to the Quays. In Galway, the Quincentennial Bridge westbound is busy from the Castle Ruin to the Newcastle Road Junction. In Limerick, Ballysimon Road inbound is congested from Old Ballysimon Road Junction to Tipperary Roundabout. And in Cork, Rochestown Road westbound is backed up between Hop Island and the N28 Roundabout.
11: Ireland's weather.
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13: Cloudy with scattered outbreaks of rain and drizzle at times. Cooler than recently with highest temperatures of 11 to 16 degrees. 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

0: Okay, on the way, just again, it's day two of our practice run for Friday Night Takeaway with Colm and Lucy, okay?
1: Yeah, yeah.
0: So when you play this game, we'll start it next week with our listeners. You will decide who to play with, either Lucy or myself. You'll get an idea of the game now in a couple of minutes' time. And if you have the highest score by the end of the week, your Friday Night Takeaway, we're going to throw in 100 euros into
1: 100 quid for you and your family.
0: Wherever
1: it
0: is.
1: For your takeaway.
0: And you'll get your takeaway sorted for Friday night. That's where you're going to play. Now, it's very simple. It's if you ever play Face Off on your phone, which is a pretty cool game. We play it all the time.
1: Yeah.
0: It's that sort of idea. And to give you an idea, I'm going to play against Lucy.
1: And I'm going to guess to show you guys just how hard it is.
0: Yes. Yes, and I have no idea what I'm going to be shouting at you, but I will be shouting at you.
1: That's okay. I'm used to it.
0: It's 8 minutes after 8 o'clock.

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1: Okay. It is Ireland's Classic Hits. Yeah, it's Ireland's Classic Hits Radio, Colin Lucy's Friday Night Takeaway. So, just to give you the rules, we're doing it between ourselves at the moment, but the rules are very simple. You can come on air and choose who you want to play with, either Colin or Lucy. We've got a set of cards which have like thousands and thousands of flashcards, and there's something written on them. It could be a person, a place, or a thing. And without giving out what's written on the cards, either Colin or Lucy have to describe it to you.
2: Mm-hmm.
1: You have 60 seconds to get as many right as possible.
2: Yep.
1: You're only allowed one pass
2: in that time.
1: Yeah, yeah. So they, and also, if Colin or Lucy is shouting to you, they're only allowed one pass as well, and that's where it can get tricky, okay?
2: So the person with the highest score at the end of the week wins a free takeaway of your choice, up to 100 euro for you and your family.
1: That's a bit of crack, isn't
2: it? That's simple.
1: So it's face-off. It's what you'd actually play on a Friday night before, as you're waiting for your takeoff.
2: Yeah.
1: For your takeoff? For your takeaway.
2: Yeah. What you do on Friday night's up to you.
1: Absolutely, because that's what Friday nights are for.
2: Yes.
1: Now. So I am now going to, let me just get my score sheet ready here, Ms. Kennedy.
2: Yes, see.
1: So you have 60 seconds.
2: Yep.
1: I have the flashcards.
2: Yep.
1: Okay. And you're going to have to describe, well, I describe them to you.
2: Okay.
1: Yeah. You're not, stop looking over.
2: Nope.
1: You're going to have to look over.
2: Okay, okay.
1: Are you ready for this?
2: I'm ready.
1: The clock starts now. Oh, it's a little vegetable that you'd have at Christmas.
2: Brussels sprout.
1: Okay, yes. The Great British Bake Off. The girl, lady, woman, 90s.
2: Mary Berry.
1: Hey, okay. It's a game you'd play as a kid, jumping around on the pavement.
2: On the pavement?
1: Yeah, kicking a thing around. And there's
2: Kirby's?
1: And there's loads of numbers. You'd write numbers out with chalk and then you jump around.
2: I've no idea.
1: Oh,
2: pass.
1: You do. Oh, you can't. Helps the medicine go down.
2: Spoonful of sugar.
1: You got that. Look, there's the school that Harry Potter is in.
2: Hogwarts.
1: Oh my goodness me. He was in, it's the nickname for the chap that was in the Baywatch. That was in Baywatch.
2: David Hasselhoff.
1: No, it was his nickname.
2: Oh, the Hoff.
1: That's the one, okay, wow. This is a person who's in the car, but they don't have their hands on the steering wheel, but they...
2: Passenger.
1: They're very annoying, so we call
2: back
1: them...
2: Backstreet passenger.
1: Yes.
2: Backseat passenger.
1: No, backstreet passenger. Backstreet driver.
2: How did I do?
1: You did. No, we're not giving her that last one. But the time was up. If we gave you the last one, you got six.
2: Six, everybody.
1: Six.
2: All right.
1: Nearly 6-7 if you didn't know.
2: That's what we're talking about, guys. Is what we're talking about.
1: Wow, if you were shouting and screaming, mm-hmm. you're going to be able to play that next week. It is that simple. That was very impressive.
2: That was very impressive. As you know, one of us will describe something and you need to guess the answer.
1: It's a
2: very
1: person.
2: Very doable.
1: It's a person. It's a place. Or it's a thing. That is Friday Night Takeaway with Colin and Lucy. Okay, we'll practice on somebody else again tomorrow.
2: Yep.
1: And we're getting very soon to letting you guys out there play the game, all right? Mm-hmm. 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
1: Good morning, everybody. Oh, I see what you're doing. Mm-hmm. So the 6th of October.
0: Okay.
1: So I did tell the boys this morning that I took all my Halloween decorations down on Sunday.
0: Right.
1: And I planned to decorate.
0: Yeah.
1: Well, when my husband, Rich, saw the bags coming down from the attic, he said, "Luce, absolutely no way can we start." Now, keep in mind, I love Halloween.
0: You do, don't
1: so
0: you?
1: So I really go to town with the decorations.
0: Yeah.
1: So it's not like there's just a few pumpkins here or there. I don't do the front of the house, but the inside is.
0: Oh, it's you don't have all the scary thing at the front and coffins opening up and...
1: No, you wouldn't know from the front, but inside you are stepping over skulls.
0: Yeah,
1: bats.
0: Up
1: the staircase, etc. And loads of spiders' webs. I love it.
0: Mm.
1: And then the week before Halloween, I do the front.
0: Oh, and what do you do?
1: Peace like loose. I put bats up at the side of the wall.
0: Oh God!
1: Do
0: you have lights?
1: No, I don't do lights because there's kind of gardeny lights there.
0: Yeah.
1: But I put skulls and stuff in the driveway and.
0: Do you have anything jumping up in the driveway of kids?
1: No. No, okay. I don't want to freak out the kids.
0: Okay. What do you mean you don't want to freak out the kids? Halloween is all about freaking out the kids.
1: Yeah, but I don't have any grass.
0: So okay,
1: something would have to jump out of the car, the driveway.
0: Oh, that'd be great. Why doesn't Rich hide in the car
1: bones,
0: in the evening?
1: I put bones in the mud. You know,
0: right,
1: bones
0: gotcha. Okay.
1: But anyway, he said, look, I just think it's ridiculous that you're trying to get into it so early on.
0: Yeah.
1: I don't think I'm on my own here. And obviously my kids were like, oh, Dad.
0: Oh, so the kids want to do it?
1: Yeah.
0: All of them?
1: Well, Jess and me.
0: Okay, that's it.
1: And maybe Holly a little bit. Jack doesn't know that. But he just wants a really good costume this year. I noticed
0: that
1: as they get older, they want decent costumes. He's not happy now with me making, you know, his outfit out of a black bin bag.
0: No, he's going
1: full-blown Breaking Bad, the yellow outfit.
0: Is he?
1: Yeah.
0: Wow, okay.
1: Yeah.
0: He's already decided.
1: Yeah.
0: Jess decided.
1: Where'd you bought it from? Jess is undecided. She wants to be either a zombie teenager or K-pop again.
0: Okay.
1: Like a demon hunter.
0: Okay, and Halls?
1: Halls is undecided.
0: All right, okay.
1: Yeah.
0: Oh, that's gas, isn't it?
1: So, I don't know if I'm on my own here.
0: Have you got
1: Halloween
0: your outfit?
1: Side of things. No, not yet.
0: No. And will Rich dress up?
1: Yeah, Rich always dresses up.
0: Okay, well, that's okay.
1: He's undecided, because we still trick-or-treat with Jess. The older guys go off to parties and stuff, but Jess loves it.
0: The only thing about doing stuff now is, will it not tire? Because you have another 24 days.
1: I don't think so.
0: Oh, I don't know.
1: I don't think so. I feel that way more so by Christmas. Christmas, I start getting Christmassy early December. There's people that put up Christmas trees in November.
0: Listen,
1: that would make me tired.
0: There's somebody down the road from us.
1: It's only 3 weeks and I have kids, you know. Am I on my own? I wonder.
0: I know. I was driving around a little bit of the countryside at the weekend and I did spot a few houses already well done up for Halloween, and they had their spiders climbing on the roof and all that sort of stuff. Did it feel a bit early? I don't know. Is there a rule? Is there a law?
1: I don't really think so. I think once you get to October, I think it's game on.
0: Used to be.
1: I would like to know if anyone else has decorated.
0: Well, let's see. Anyway, is it game on or is Rich right? And how long does
1: Rich
0: he want?
1: Rich is never right. Let me just make that very clear. Rich is never right.
0: I don't know
1: 27
0: about that.
1: Years, not once.
0: What is his date? Where's he comfortable?
1: Probably like somewhere around the 23rd.
0: Yeah, I'm sort of with him on that. Yeah.
1: Yeah.
0: Yeah. Okay.
1: Not this weekend. Next weekend.
0: That'll be, he's probably
1: right.
0: Okay, well,
1: boo,
0: look.
1: Boo for Rich, boo.
0: Anyway, we'll see what they say. 26 after 8.
2: 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Those autumn colours settling in now, things feeling a little cosier, and I've got the perfect soundtrack for that.

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12: Okay, it is just 8:30. Let's go to the newsroom. Brona has an update.
13: Morning, column. Here's the main news headlines. Budget 2027 will be announced today at lunchtime. An investigation is underway after a teenager was put into a bin and pushed onto train tracks in Dublin. The Minister for Transport is being called on to urgently clarify the legal position around rickshaws. Michael Flatley is appealing for privacy following the death of his wife, Niamh O'Brien. And criminal defence solicitors say the court system is in free fall as their legal aid dispute continues across the country. In sport, the Republic of Ireland go in search for a spot in the playoffs tonight to qualify for next year's Euros. Novak Djokovic will look to continue his remarkable record at the China Open when he goes for a seventh title in Beijing this afternoon. And there's a 7-race card on offer in Galway today. The first race goes to post at 1:45. And the weather, cloudy with scattered outbreaks of rain and drizzle at times, cooler than recently with highest temperatures of 11 to 16 degrees.
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13: In Dublin, the M50 northbound is backed up between Junction 13 Dundrum and Junction 12 Fairhouse, but a crash further ahead's been moved off the road. In Galway, Newcastle Road southbound is backed up between the Thomas Hines Road Junction and the Quincentennial Bridge Junction. In Limerick, the N69 eastbound is backed up between Boland's Cross and Dock Road East roundabout. And in Cork, the N28 northbound is busy from the Hilltown turnoff to the Roaches Town Road slip. And now you're up to date on Ireland's Classic Hits Radio.
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14: 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Mm-hmm.

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1: With Bunratty Castle and Folk Park, Rome a mighty fortress, feast like royalty at their medieval banquets, and wander through charming cottages and streets brimming with old Irish tales. Bunrattycastle.ie.
2: Okay, it's time to play Be the Presenters. This is where the tables are turned and we have to answer a question.
3: Yes, we do. And Elliot is on the line.
2: Morning, Elliot.
4: Good morning, Lucy.
2: How are you doing, love?
4: Good, how are you?
3: Good,
2: thank you. Hey, we are so proud of you. Since we last spoke to you, you have done your judo belt test.
3: Wow.
2: And moved up to green and navy belt, is that true?
4: Yes, that's true.
2: Oh,
4: that's true.
2: Love. Well done, done.
3: And what did you have to do?
2: So proud.
3: Did you have to get into a fight, or what did you do?
4: I had to just do a bunch of throws, and I had to say some Japanese words to get through.
2: Oh, Japanese words. Would you like to tell us the Japanese words?
4: Hajime.
3: Oh.
2: Hajime.
3: Hajime.
2: What's that mean?
3: What does that mean?
4: That means start.
3: Start, okay.
2: Start.
3: Hajime. Okay.
2: I don't think you need to shout it.
3: Do you have to shout it, Elliot, or do you just say it nicely?
4: You just say it.
3: You just go Hajime. You don't go Hajime. No? Okay, right.
4: No.
3: What's after...
2: Sounds like you're sneezing.
3: It does. Sneezing. Because you're in charge.
2: Oh.
3: What happens after you... what's the next belt?
4: Blue belt, or bluish navy.
3: Bluish navy.
2: Bluish navy.
3: Well,
2: navy.
3: And how long do you... How often do you do your judo?
4: I do it every Wednesday.
3: Mm. Every Wednesday.
2: It's a big deal.
3: Judo is
2: it's
3: a good one.
2: That's professional.
3: You throw lads over your shoulders and try to pin them to the ground. Isn't that it?
4: Yeah.
3: And then you showed Hajime. Yeah, okay.
4: No.
2: Now, you've also moved up a grade in piano.
3: Hajime.
4: Yeah. Okay.
2: Brilliant. So what grade are you on now, Elliot?
4: Primary.
2: Primary.
3: Primary, okay.
2: Brilliant.
3: So
2: absolutely brilliant.
3: Again, just to say, what can you play on piano? What did you have to play?
4: I had to play Gavotte and Good Morning Blues.
3: Wow.
2: Brilliant.
3: Very
2: absolutely
3: impressive
2: brilliant.
3: Young man.
2: Such a talented guy. You
3: is
2: really
3: he?
2: Are.
3: Yeah, yeah, yeah.
2: So proud of you, Elliot.
4: Thank you.
3: No, very talented.
2: Welcome.
3: And you still love dinosaurs. Amongst everything else you're doing, you're still big into your dinosaurs.
4: Yeah.
3: Right, okay. Because, I think the last time we spoke, you were big into your dinosaurs as well. Yeah.
2: Okay, Elliot, love, let's play Beat the Presenters.
3: Let's Hajime. Okay. Yeah, I know, I got a new word.
2: Yeah.
3: I ain't letting it go.
2: It's such a pity you're shouting it.
4: Which dinosaur's name is 23 letters long?
3: Oh for God's sake.
2: What about Tyrannosaurus?
3: That's what I was thinking, but it's probably...
2: Write it down.
3: I can't... Do you know how to spell dinosaurs?
2: Wait, let's go for it.
3: No, it's not T-E, it's T-Y.
2: Tyrannosaurus.
3: Because it's a tyrant.
2: Tyrannosaurus.
3: Basically, this is the only one we know. Hey, stop laughing at us.
2: What else is there?
3: I don't know any other one.
2: What's the full word for T-Rex?
3: Just what you said, a Tyrannosaurus Rex. Say it to him. Say it to him. He's there.
2: He said.
3: Elliot, we think the answer is Tyrannosaurus Rex.
4: Nope.
2: Oh.
3: See, I knew. Too obvious.
2: What is it?
4: Micropachycephalosaurus.
3: How
2: sweet
3: dare you?
2: Jumping George. That is insane. Elliot, that is actually insane.
3: Say it again, please.
4: Micropachycephalosaurus.
3: Oh, I tell
2: holy
3: you what.
2: Moly. What a brilliant question.
3: What a great name.
2: Well done, love. You've won a family pass to Bunratty Castle and Folk Park, and you're also having the chance of winning a €50 toy shop voucher on Friday.
3: Brilliant stuff.
4: Thank you so much.
2: You're welcome, love.
3: Thank you.
2: Have a brilliant week.
3: Hajima.
4: You too.
3: All right.
2: Okay. Bye, love.
3: See you later. Bye.
4: Bye.
2: Bye, love.
3: Bye,
2: what
3: bye.
2: A great guy.
3: Cool. Very cool. Very cool. If you want to play 087-188-0008, you can do that now and register. And reminding you that it's all thanks to our friends at Bunratty Castle, Rome a mighty fortress, feast like royalty at a medieval banquet, and wandered through charming cottages and streets. Check him out, bunrattycastle.ie. Wham, are on the way.
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0: radio it is. Excuse me, Colin and Lucy in the morning. Good morning to you. 10 minutes away from 9 o'clock on this, the 6th of October, 2026. 25 days away from Halloween. Do you remember in the old days, you would literally just start decorating the day before?
1: Well, really, I've always been a bit of a sneaky early decorator.
0: Yeah, I'm thinking way, way back, in the old days.
1: In the olden days.
0: The olden days.
1: Probably in the olden days, everything happened the month that it was in, if you know what I mean. But I saw Halloween decorations at the end of August.
0: Really?
1: In some hardware shops.
0: Yeah, that's a bit... Oh, no,
1: sneaking
0: in the shops,
1: in.
0: Yeah.
1: So
0: yeah.
1: I think in the olden days, you couldn't really get the festive stuff.
0: That's true.
1: Too soon,
0: yeah,
1: could you?
0: Yeah, yeah. But you're starting to decorate, and Rich is saying it's a little bit early, sort of with him on that.
1: He's saying way too early. Mm. Don't even think about it.
0: Well, Lisa, well, what do you think happened? What happened, Lisa?
2: Hi, Colm and Lucy. Lisa here in Clare. I came home last night and my husband had the whole house, outside and inside, done up for Halloween.
0: There you go.
2: Now, I know when he has great ideas, and when he was buying all this stuff to put up, yeah. He's done it the last couple of years, but he was buying loads of extra bits he saw on TikTok.
0: Oh.
2: American inspired, so you can imagine it's a bit OTT. Mm-hmm. And I was like,
1: brilliant.
2: Oh, Michael, come on, you're going a bit overboard now.
1: Never.
2: But when I came home last night, I have to say, it just looked so cool.
0: Aww.
2: And a little girl and her dad knocked in and they wanted to come into the house and see if the inside was as cool as the outside.
1: Aww.
2: So I was really like, oh, yeah, it's worth it. Just to see the little face and the amount of people stopping by the house looking in. He had an idea this year to do a puking skeleton.
0: Oh, jeez.
2: So he bought like a big, huge, big bin and a 6-foot skeleton, a water pump. He bought fluorescent water dye and a pipe. And it looks like the skeleton is bent over puking into a toxic waste. So, yeah, I was a bit of a naysayer, but I have to say it's really cool now that it's up.
1: Love him. Love him. Love him. What a great idea. And you're right. And it is for kids. It gets them in the. It gets them in the spirit.
0: Yeah,
1: doesn't it,
0: Lisa? How long did it take your hubby to do that? That's amazing. Like inside, like his people knocking at the door.
1: Yeah,
0: and she's only away down the shops.
1: Yeah, he's a keeper. That guy, he is a keeper.
0: Trish, what are you up to?
3: I'm with you, Lucy. Defo, it's okay to decorate now. If the mood comes on to you, I was actually looking up a few little things on Facebook.
0: Yeah,
3: they had this cool little thing where you get like a black plastic bag and you cut like a shadow of your hand, and then the static sticks it to the window, so there's no window cleaning or whatever. And then when the blinds are down, the lights are on, it looks like hands on the window. Looks
0: right.
3: Pretty cool. I'm thinking about doing that today. Anyway, love the show. Thanks, Trish and Blanche.
0: Well, listen, we give out...
1: You know, the red jelly bloody hands. I love them in the windows. Yes, thank you for reminding me. I need to get some.
0: We give out about social media all the time. But, you know, TikTok, Facebook and Instagram, they are great for ideas for what you can do in your house.
1: Yeah.
0: Well, it has begun. Halloween is officially here.
1: Are we saying I can?
0: Ah, you might as well. Yeah. So go for it, everybody.
1: Go for it.
0: Let's do it. It's Ireland's Classic Hits Radio.

0: 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Colm and Lucy in the morning. Good morning to you. Okay, 9 o'clock news on the way in the next hour. Yeah, we have a whole bunch of people who have made up. They've used their imagination. They've sent us in some entries for our competition for Soho Hotels.
1: Yeah.
0: Okay.
1: So we were looking for interesting Guinness Book of Records stories.
0: Yes, I'm in the Guinness Book of Records because we got a few. They're on the way.
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12: At 9 o'clock, good morning, I'm Brona Cox. Budget 2027 will be announced today at lunchtime. The €8.6 billion package of spending and tax cuts will include more affordable childcare and cost of living supports. The cost of fuel is a major focus, with carbon tax to be lifted on home heating oil, while excise cuts on fuel will be extended beyond winter. However, there won't be any energy credits, something Minister Jack Chambers was asked about on his way into Cabinet a few minutes ago.
13: The government has made significant decisions when it comes to the cost cost of energy in our economy, particularly when it comes to how we the tax treatment as well, to really help people through the winter period. And we want to give certainty to households and help with the cost of energy.
12: A public order incident at a Dublin train station saw a teenager forced into a bin and rolled onto the tracks. It happened at around 8 o'clock on Sunday night at Harmanstown train station. The teenage boy managed to climb back onto the platform while an oncoming Dart was able to stop in time and avoid hitting the bin. Irish Rail has described it as an appalling attack which had the potential to be fatal and is asking anyone with information to contact Gardaí. The Minister for Transport is being called on to urgently clarify the legal position around rickshaws. It follows the death of a woman on Northwall Quay in Dublin just over a week ago after she was injured while travelling in one. Dublin City Councillors last night backed calls for action on the regulation and safety of rickshaws. Fine Gael's Danny Byrne says there has been serious questions around rickshaws for many years.
14: Anyone getting on a rickshaw around Dublin would have a legitimate expectation that that would be a safe mode of transport. I do not believe it's a safe mode of transport. There's legislation sitting there for almost 10 years that was supposed to regulate rickshaws, and it hasn't been commenced.
12: As today marks Budget Day, we spoke to Amy Nolan, CEO of ARC Cancer Support Centres, about the investment needed to support people living with and beyond cancer. ARC is calling for continued investment in cancer support services as increasing numbers of people are living with a cancer diagnosis. Amy Nolan explains what she would like to see included in Budget 2027.
15: In Budget 2027, we want to make sure that the psychosocial aspect of the cancer patient journey is recognised. We want to ensure that funding is still continued from a multi-annual perspective so that we can continue to provide these psychosocial supports and counselling in acupuncture and reflexology, because we know now that the cost of cancer for patients looks at $16,200 per year.
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3: Live.
12: And how to make a family recipe and the best approach to important life decisions are the most common pieces of advice older people are asked about. Almost half of people say advice from older generations feels more authentic, with 4 in 10 believing older people understand life's nuisances and emotions better, according to the survey for Maltesers. Guidance on how to deal with disappointments and setbacks, as well as tips on healthy aging and parenting, are also among the advice people seek from their elders. 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
12: Starting with soccer, the Republic of Ireland go in search for a spot in the playoffs tonight to qualify for next year's Euros. Jim Crawford's side are level on points with group rivals Slovakia and host England at Turner's Cross tonight. Kick-off in Cork is at 6 o'clock. In Gaelic games, Aidan Forker is the latest Armagh player to call time on his inter-county career. He captained the Orchard County to All-Ireland glory in 2024 and came off the bench in their Ulster final win over Monaghan this year. Meanwhile, male and female intercounty players will receive a further €250 from the annual player support scheme as part of today's Budget 2027 announcement. The increase will bring the overall state support package to €8.2 million, with players receiving an average of over €2,000 annually. In tennis, Novak Djokovic will look to continue his remarkable record at the China Open when he goes for a seventh title in Beijing this afternoon. The Serbian has never lost a match at the tournament and takes on Australia's Alex de Minaur in the final. Before that, Carlos Alcaraz will attempt to defend his Japan Open crown when he faces Czech player Jiří Lehečka in Tokyo. And in racing, there's a 7-race card on offer in Galway today. The first race goes to post at 2:45.
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12: In Dublin, there's a queue on Finglas Road inbound between the Seamus Ennis Road flyover and Hart's Corner. In Galway, there's a queue on the Bohorna Drive westbound from the Old Dublin Road Junction to the Monavea Road Junction. In Limerick, Corbally Road inbound is slow from Larkin's Cross to Mill Road Junction. And in Cork, there's a queue on the N28 northbound from the Ballinrae Road Junction to the Rochestown Road slip.
2: Ireland's weather.
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12: Cloudy with scattered outbreaks of rain and drizzle at times. Cooler than recently with highest temperatures of 11 to 16 degrees. 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

0: Classic Hits Radio. It is Colin and Lucy in the morning. Also, yeah, it is us. It is us. And this week we have an amazing prize with thanks to our friends at the Soho Hotels. Enjoy a spectacular Soho Hotel stay and your little monsters with your little monsters this Halloween.
1: Halloween, Soho Hotels giving us an amazing prize. A two-night family break, two adults, two children, including full Irish break each morning, dinner one evening, and access to their leisure facilities or spa. Also, you get a family pass for nearby activity. Pet farm, pumpkin patch, bowling, mini golf, supply, whatever it is.
0: And there are six hotels to choose from, which is pretty cool. So no matter where you are in the country, you can choose one close or you can go for a good L drive with the kids.
1: Yeah.
0: Check sohotels.ie. So we were chatting, actually, we've done this yesterday, and then last week we were doing it with Erasure. And we like this now. So you've got to use your imagination.
1: Yeah, we like a good old story, don't we? Yeah,
0: completely made up.
1: Yeah.
0: And we were talking earlier on, because we were talking about the Guinness Book of Records, Irish people in the Guinness Book of Records, and the possibility of us doing the longest radio show ever, which is 5 days.
1: We were into it, but we didn't realise it was 5 days. Nigerian dude.
0: Yeah.
1: He's never been seen since.
0: No, we're checking on that. Anyway, so this is the competition. I'm in the Guinness Book of Records because...
2: Good morning, Colin and Lucy. Mm-hmm. I just want to tell you how I got in the Guinness Book of Records.
0: Come on,
2: it was having the biggest burp ever you could have in a restaurant while drinking a can of Coke.
0: Oh.
2: There you go. Sharon from Swords. Loving the show, guys.
0: Yes. Sharon, the only thing about that to make it more believable is you needed to tell us how long it was, or how voluminous it was, if you know what I mean.
1: Voluminous.
0: Had the volume, how loud it was, you know, how long or loud.
1: Do people complain? I feel like we needed a little bit more info.
0: Yeah. Rory's only six.
3: Hi, Colin and Nathan. My name is Rory. I was in the Guinness Book of Records. When I played midfield for Westmead, I scored 20 goals in 2 minutes.
0: Wow.
3: Bye.
1: What?
0: He scored 20 goals in 2 minutes.
1: That's very impressive. And possibly even physically almost impossible.
0: Oh my God, well done, Siobhan.
4: Hey guys, Siobhan here from Dublin. Love the show.
0: Thanks.
4: The reason I'm in the Guinness Book of Records 2050 was I'm the first person in the history of Irish radio to win €1 million, because I finally got what Lucy Kennedy said to Colin Hayes. Thanks, Mel. Bye.
0: Like your style, lady. Okay, Mackenzie.
5: Morning, Colin and Lucy. This is how I got into the Book of World Records.
0: Yeah.
5: Marshmallows in my mouth. 200 marshmallows on the table. I stuffed them all in 10 seconds. The serious man with the clipboard was shocked. My mom stood there with the spatula, smiling. Everyone gasped. You did it. Record on beat. Begin.
1: Oh,
5: bye, Colin and Lucy.
0: Bye.
1: Oh, my goodness. I love the drama.
0: Very impressive, isn't
1: love
0: it?
1: Love the drama.
0: I think definitely Mackenzie's our qualifier today.
1: Oh, my goodness.
0: Yeah?
1: Mackenzie, yes.
0: Mackenzie, you and the family, you qualify for today. We'll have 5 people in the qualification.
1: Yeah.
0: We'll have another one tomorrow. Okay, well done, Mackenzie.
1: Good
0: Thank
1: girl,
0: you.
1: I love that.
0: Yeah. Thank you, Soho Hotels. Check them out. Sohotels.ie.

0: Backyard Kids and Pink before that.
1: We're all a little under the weather at the moment.
2: Yeah, we are, aren't we?
1: Yeah, yeah, like you're...
2: I've just taken some Sinutab.
1: You've taken a lot of gear. Did you give me some gear to take?
2: I took you
1: some gear. We don't call it gear, do we?
2: We definitely don't say that we're on a lot of gear.
1: No, sorry.
2: We've taken a lot of stuff. Unfortunately, there is something going around. There's just no two ways about it. My son has been battling something for about 3 weeks now.
1: I know. I've been getting in and out of this for about three or four weeks as well.
2: Yeah.
1: If anyone's got the perfect cure out there. But I don't think there is the perfect cure.
2: I genuinely think I've sinutitis. What are you laughing at?
1: Sinutitis.
2: Yeah.
1: Sinuses.
2: It's called sinutitis. Google it. I don't have time for you to slag my ailment.
1: Sinutitis? I've never heard of sinutitis. Anyway, you have a blocked owl head.
2: It's not a blocked owl head.
1: At least it's not, you know, anything scary or crazy. Let's not even talk about what's going on in Russia at the moment. Did you see what happened?
2: What are you doing now? What are you talking about?
1: You haven't seen that?
2: Is this part of your stand-up tonight?
1: No.
2: Okay, you're confusing me.
1: There's a lab technician. Her name is Davia or something. She dropped a test tube that she had. In the test tube was the plague. The plague. They're trying to find out what happened with the Black Plague.
2: Okay, to all our younger friends who are listening to us, ignore this man. He's
1: 26 minutes
2: silly
1: after nine. No, it's cool. It's in every newspaper. You can't avoid it.
2: What?
1: She dropped this test tube, which is held at plague, and 3 days later, she's gone. And now they've locked down all of these cities in Russia.
2: God, I really think you've got a great bedside manner. You're making me feel so much better already. Thank you. You should start doing house calls.
1: So anyway,
2: why don't you get yourself a little doctor's bike?
1: Ooh, I'd like that. Thank you very much. Anyway, that's not what we have.
2: No.
1: No, we don't have
2: that.
1: No,
2: we don't have the plague.
1: Neither was there the Black Plague.
2: No, we have something else.
1: It'd be scary.
2: Oh, raw garlic, guys. I'm on it nearly 2 years.
1: Oh,
2: there
1: sorry.
2: You are, says Orla. Where'd you get that from?
1: Raw garlic in a shop.
2: I know, but I don't want to stink. I'm filming this weekend.
1: Okay, sorry. The other thing, which my friend did tell me, and I'll talk about the other thing later, and she's a nurse. Okay.
2: Sally?
1: Yes. She said fresh ginger.
2: I got fresh ginger.
1: Warm water and lemon juice. Like lemon. Proper lemon. That was a lemon. Sorry, I was squeezing in. A proper lemon into warm water and grated ginger. And Bob is your uncle. Fanny's your aunt. You'll be done.
2: Sinusitis is agony, Lucy. Thank you very much.
1: I need to pronounce.
2: Finely chopped fresh ginger, boil up a big saucepan, plain water, let it stew, blows the socks off you.
1: Jeez.
2: You can dilute it down. Way cheaper than any gear Colin was on about.
1: That's a good... See, everyone's talking about ginger. What is it about ginger that just clears... It seems to just clear out all the pipes.
2: The pipes are really good.
1: No. All the pipes in your head. It's all the blockages in your head.
2: Yeah.
1: Anyway, there you go. So we're sorted, are we?
2: And
1: it's not the plague.
2: I think so.
1: Okay, all right, okay.
2: Thank you, Claire.
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1: Okay, just gone 9:30. Let's go to the newsroom. Brona has an update.
19: Hi Colm, here's the main news headlines. Taoiseach Micheál Martin says the budget focuses on permanent reductions of costs rather than once-off measures. An attack on a teenage boy which saw him put into a large bin and rolled onto train tracks has been described as appalling. Long-running plans to regulate rickshaws need to be urgently commenced, according to a Fine Gael councillor. A state of emergency has been declared in New York in response to growing measles cases. And Jeffrey Archer has died at the age of 86 after a career spanning politics and publishing. In sport, the Republic of Ireland go in search for a spot in the playoffs tonight to qualify for next year's Euros. Novak Djokovic will look to continue his remarkable record at the China Open when he goes for a seventh title in Beijing this afternoon. And there's a seven-race card on offer in Galway today. The first race goes to post at 2:45. And the weather, cloudy with scattered outbreaks of rain and drizzle at times, cooler than recently with highest temperatures of 11 to 16 degrees.
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19: In Dublin, Phippsborough Road inbound through to Church Street is slow between the fire station and the quays. In Galway, traffic on the Old Dublin Road inbound is solid between Coast Road Junction and Rosshill Road Junction. In Limerick, the M7 eastbound is blocked by a crash before Junction 29 Ballysimon, with the delay from Junction 2 Limerick Centre. And in Cork, there's a queue on Loughglanmire Road between the coat of arms statue and the North Ring Road junction. And now you're up to date on Ireland's Classic Hits Radio.
1: Okay, thank you, Brona.
2: It's Celebrity Loose. If you love Rowan Atkinson,
1: oh,
2: you'll be delighted. He's returning to London's West End.
1: Oh, right, it's on the way.

0: Already Loose.
1: With the Talbot Collection. 4-star hotels in Wexford, Dublin, Cork, Carlow, Limerick and Tipperary. Perfect for a couple's retreat. See talbotcollection.ie.
2: So Victoria Beckham is pouring more than 3 million into launching Harper's skincare brand.
3: Oh, wow.
2: Yeah. So Harper, keep in mind, started this in October 2024, which was only 13 years old. The plan, though, is to launch a skincare for teenagers. It's called Harlow by Harper. And even though she's going to sit her GCSEs in May, she turns 16 in July. That's it then. She may leave school and get on with this new brand.
3: But it's Mum's brand, basically, isn't it?
2: Well, it's under Mum's umbrella.
3: Yeah.
2: But apparently Harper's really into this, and this is what she wants to do. And a spokesperson for Victoria is kind of declining to comment at the moment, but it looks like Victoria is pumping a lot of money behind it.
3: Yeah. And who's actually come up with, like Harper's not sitting at home putting stuff together in his sink and going, oh, that looks good on my face. Somebody else is doing it for her. I'm just being cynical.
2: I don't know. Look,
3: they're just using the kid's name, basically.
2: I don't know. I think 13 is definitely too young to put anything on your face. I know with my daughter Holly at 14, she went through the stage last year of going, Mum, I need to start doing skincare. And I said, start doing skincare when you're 17.
3: I know.
2: Step away from that. I'm not into the teenage skincare thing. You don't need it. And she just ended up with rashes and pimples from using all this stuff that's targeted towards children. So I personally won't be encouraging her to buy anything for her skin yet. Harper's turning 16 in July. I don't know. But the bottom line is Victoria spent more than 3 million and it hasn't even made its first sale yet.
3: So who's going to make it? So Harper has to give Mum the 3 million back before she sees any pocket money out of it. Methinks this is all a little bit of a...
2: Right, you're not going to invest. Rowan Atkinson, a.k.a. Mr. Bean.
3: I love him.
2: Is returning to London's West End for his first live comedy sketch show. In 40 years, Mr. Bean. I'm not going to lie to you, I don't find him funny at all.
3: He's hilarious. Come on. He was the vicar. No, he was Four Weddings and a Funeral. He was in
2: Okay, first of all, he wasn't in Four Weddings and a Funeral. He was in Love Actually.
3: He was the priest in Four Weddings and a Funeral, wasn't he?
2: Was he?
3: Yes, he was. Yeah.
2: Was he?
3: Yeah, he's the one that married them, if my memory serves me correct.
2: Oh, Jeremy's, my God, I am so sorry. I think you're right.
3: Jeremy's correct. Thank you, sir. Thank you.
2: Colin Hayes is correct.
3: Yes.
2: Oh, my God.
3: And he was
2: Turns
3: Mr. Bean.
2: Out you didn't have to
3: play. And he was Blackadder. He was loads of things.
2: Didn't like Blackadder.
3: Oh, come
2: didn't
3: on.
2: Didn't like Mr. Bean. But do we have a clip? Do we have something to remind people of how good he is?
3: Well, no, see, there's a great video. This is him walking across the stage in the West End.
2: I also heard recently he's not very nice in real life.
3: And he's opening up the case now and he's looking at all his old costumes.
4: Couple of bears, I think.
3: See?
2: Oh, that's Mr. Bean.
3: Yeah.
2: Mr. Bean just kissed me.
4: Almost certainly.
2: The show is called Rowan Live.
3: I would, in a heartbeat, be there.
2: It's a celebration of his extraordinary body of work.
3: Yeah.
2: 30 performances. You should go to London.
3: I'd love
2: from
3: to.
2: From February the 8th, if you want to go and see him, guys.
3: I think I will, actually. I think I will. I'll report there live.
2: Wow. Be on your own, mate. More Celebrity Loose, guys, tomorrow morning.
3: Wow. Very upbeat there we were.
2: Very upbeat, yeah. Loose. Sell.
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2: And here we go for 33,500 euros. Oh my God.
3: It's a lot of cash, guys. It's a lot of cash. The question is, what did Lucy Kennedy say?
2: Yeah.
3: Alrighty, who have we got? Marion in Limerick. Marion, good morning.
4: Good morning, Lucy.
2: Good
4: morning, Colm.
2: Good morning, Marion.
4: I'm doing good, thank you.
3: Good. How are you feeling, generally?
4: I hope I have the right answer. I'm excited.
2: She's feeling very excited. We're all a little under the weather. We feel we have the...
4: A little under... Exactly.
2: Yeah, we have a bit of the old cold going around in the studio, but we're like Gloria Gaynor. We will survive.
3: We won't.
4: You will survive. We will fight another day.
2: Certainly
3: survive.
2: Will,
3: we're changing the lyrics. Okay, what are you thinking, Marion?
4: I'm thinking, how many times were you at London theatres?
2: Oh, wow, okay.
3: How many times you at...
1: The answer is two.
2: A new guess, but a wrong guess. We have to add that to our list of wrong guesses, Marion. But thank you very much.
3: Panadol has obviously kicked in.
4: Thank you for the call.
2: Okay. Thank you, Marion.
3: Bye-bye, Marion.
2: Goodbye, Marion. It's a Leonard Cohen song.
3: Liz in Clondalkin. Liz, good morning. How you doing?
5: Good morning.
3: Good morning. How are you feeling? Do you have the sniffles or any sinusitis?
5: I'm okay. I'm singing away. I'm taking the honey.
3: Good.
2: Good.
3: Okay.
2: There you go.
3: Everyone is saying local Irish honey.
2: Yeah,
3: actually,
2: local honey.
3: Local honey.
2: Yeah, yeah. So you got to find a local beekeeper and get honey from him. Yeah.
3: Yeah.
5: My next door neighbour just gave me some honey from her own garden.
3: There you are.
2: And where's her garden?
3: Clondalkin.
5: It's in a school. She's a teacher.
2: Right.
5: She has her own bees.
2: Wow.
3: There you are. So honey is the way forward, especially this time of year, guys. Okay, yeah. What are we thinking? What did Lucy Kennedy say to Colm Hayes?
5: How many times were you at Electric Picnic?
3: How many times were you at Electric Picnic? How many times you at...
1: The answer is two.
2: No. Sorry.
3: Not this time. Sorry, Liz.
5: Okay. Have a good day.
3: You too, Liz. God bless.
2: See you later.
3: All right, guys.
5: Bye-bye.
3: Two more chances, as always, with Trina and Damien. What did Lucy Kennedy say to come here?
2: All right. It's 8 away from 10. It's Ireland's Classic Hits Radio.

0: Classic Hits Radio. It is Colm and Lucy in the morning.
1: Good morning.
0: There's Aslan. There they are. This is These Are and Those Were. And that was Colm and Lucy in the morning.
1: We'll be back tomorrow morning, bright and breezy at 6 a.m.
0: Okay, let's see if all the soldiers are standing tomorrow. And also some exciting news I'll tell you about tomorrow, about somewhere I'm going tonight.
1: Yeah. Which, well, let's hope it's exciting. It could be an absolute flop.
0: Or the start of a brand new career. Watch this space. All will be revealed tomorrow.
2: 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I have got way more classic hits. Just try me.
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15: At 10 o'clock, good morning, I'm Brona Cox. Budget 2027 will be announced today at lunchtime. The €8.6 billion package of spending and tax cuts will include more affordable childcare and cost of living supports. The cost of fuel is a major focus, with carbon tax to be lifted on home heating oil, while excise cuts on fuel will be extended beyond winter. Taoiseach Micheál Martin says the package focuses on permanent reductions of costs rather than once-off measures.
16: It is a significant budget, and we are dealing with significant cost of living pressures on people, and we've decided to go the route
13: of making changes like a cost of disability payment or like reducing childcare significantly, and we now have a pathway to getting to 200 euros over the next two budgets. That's embedding a sustainable reduction on the pressures families face.
15: An attack on a teenage boy which saw him put in a large bin and rolled onto train tracks has been described as appalling. Irish Rail says the incident at Harmonstown train station in Dublin on Sunday night had the potential to be fatal. It says the injured teenager managed to get back onto the platform while an oncoming Dart saw the bin and brought the train to a stop in time. Gardaí are appealing for witnesses. Long-running plans to regulate rickshaws need to be urgently commenced. That's according to a Fine Gael councillor, Danny Byrne, after members of Dublin City Council last night backed calls for immediate action. It follows the death of a woman in her 30s just over a week ago, who was a passenger on a rickshaw. There's been a sharp rise in people presenting to treatment centres with drink addiction. That's according to Coolmine Therapeutic Community, which says alcohol has now overtaken cocaine as the main addiction for people seeking help. It helped over 3,200 people last year. Cannabis accounted for 1 in 8 of the cases, followed by benzodiazepines and heroin.
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2: Live.
15: And Katie Price, Kerry Katona and Love Island's Georgia Harrison are just some of the names cast in a new Channel 4 reality series. Celebrity Handcuffed will see famous faces with opposing views and lifestyles chained together 24 hours a day in the ultimate test of survival. Jonathan Ross will host the series, which is due to air next year. Sport is next.
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15: Starting with soccer, the Republic of Ireland go in search for a spot in the playoffs tonight to qualify for next year's Euros. Jim Crawford's side are level on points with group rivals Slovakia and host England at Turner's Cross tonight. Kick-off in Cork is at 6 o'clock. In Gaelic games, Aidan Forker is the latest Armagh player to call time on his inter-county career. He captained the Orchard County to All-Ireland glory in 2024 and came off the bench in their Ulster final win over Monaghan this year. Meanwhile, male and female intercounty players will receive a further €250 from the annual player support scheme as part of today's budget 2027 announcement. The increase will bring the overall state support package to €8.2 million, with players receiving an average of over €2,000 annually. In tennis, Novak Djokovic will look to continue his remarkable record at the China Open when he goes for a seventh title in Beijing this afternoon. The Serbian has never lost a match at the tournament and takes on Australia's Alex de Minaur in the final. Before that, Carlos Alcaraz will attempt to defend his Japan Open crown when he faces Czech player Jiří Lehečka in Tokyo.
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15: Cloudy with scattered outbreaks of rain and drizzle at times. Cooler than recently with highest temperatures of 11 to 16 degrees. 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

Dublin's Classic Hits Radio. It is the home of the 80s and 90s. Sade, Smooth Operator. Whenever I hear that song, I think of phone operators. And do you remember back in the day going into a phone box and you'd dial the operator to connect a call? Does anybody remember doing that? And you could reverse the charges. If you remember what that phone number was to call the operator, I'd be very impressed. I don't know why that came into my head there, but 087-188-0008, if anyone can think of doing that. Do you remember doing that in the phone box? Here's Katy Perry, Firework, in Ireland's Classic Hits Radio.

0: Ireland's Classic Hits Radio. It is the home of the 80s and 90s. What a memory now, talking about when you'd get into a phone box and you'd ring the operator to reverse the charges, or for whatever reason you needed a phone number, or you needed to be put through to somebody. Or does anyone remember what the number was that you dialed? Someone here says, Trina, I think it was 199. Well, no, I don't think it was. Ray in Tullamore is having a think about this. Could it be 01 or 10 for the operator? I can't remember actually either. But I do remember ringing the operator.
1: That's all 0 for the operator.
0: Was it?
1: And then you had to speak to them, connect a call. I remember that at Christmas time, my mummy had to book a phone call with her brother on Christmas Day, so they had to arrange a time that they could ring the operator, because obviously everybody would be wanting to ring the operator to get connected that day. And yeah, she'd have to ring to get connected to Canada. Thanks, love the show. Just from Blanche.
0: Imagine explaining this to a kid now. You had to ring the operator to get connected.
2: Trina, that's nothing. I used to ring the operators on a Friday and Saturday night. My mum and dad used to go out and I used to talk to the operator. I used to be that lonely in the house. I used to talk to the operator for minutes and minutes and minutes and minutes. It'd be 10 or 15 minutes and I'd be just talking to the operator.
0: Oh, no.
3: Hi, Trina. Aidan here. Just on the subject of the old phone boxes. Do you remember when you used to be able to press, if you could manage it, press button A and button B at the same time? You could make the call for free. Shh, don't give me name and details to too many. Aidan here.
0: Oh, there was a trick. There were loads of tricks that you could do, wasn't there? If you just knew which numbers you were supposed to press, and all the coins would come back out of the phone box. 0871-00-0008. We've got Foreigner on the way in Ireland's Classic Hits Radio.
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They've got the restaurant there, the bar and bistro, full leisure centre and gym, extensive meetings, conference and events facilities, impressive gardens and dedicated dog-friendly bedrooms too, if that's what you're after as well, at theardilanhotel.ie. And your messages are coming in, the gas. They are talking about ringing people from phone boxes and reversing charges, and the number that you'd call to get through to the operator. I totally forgot about the operator. Then I was playing Sade, Smooth Operator, there earlier on, and it came into my head, and all the memories flooding in. 087 188 0008. We'll talk more about that after the script in Ireland's Classic Hits Radio.

0: to ring my sister in the States, and she'd accept and pay for the call. That brings back great memories, isn't it, Gas? They just tell you no now, wouldn't they? They say, this is a scam. I'm not accepting any charges at all. Loads of messages coming in about using the operator and the phone boxes.
1: Hi, Trina. Yes, I was brought up in those times, and we had a coin box at home. We had a business. And the reason that we had that was because of it was a hotel business, and so we used to get all the neighbors coming in and making phone calls. But we often got what was called a reverse charge call, where they would say, can you accept a reverse charge? And that was generally from America or Canada, sometimes the UK. But the neighbour would be more or less expecting the call, but if he or she were delayed, we'd just run down, knock on the door and say, your call is ready for, or it was called in America, very fancy, call collect. So I'm going back into old God's time, but that's what we had. Press button A and press button B. And as far as I remember, to get through to the exchange was 1-0. And they would answer, and there used to be clicks on the other end of the phone. I didn't know whether they were listening in or what was happening. But that's a long time ago now.
0: Yeah.
1: Then our job was, as children, was to empty the coin box, and the pennies would come out weighing a ton. It was also in the days of half pennies. So they wouldn't work. So people would try and stick those in, and they wouldn't work in the box. So they'd be after forfeiting those. And we used to get those. That was our trouble for counting all the money when our hands were black, and we used to have to use Sporfiga to get the black copper stain off our hands after counting the money. Take care, love the show, bye.
0: Isn't it mad how clear these memories are for everybody? Another one here. I remember well, Trina, we didn't get the phone into the house till I left for America so I could call home. I used to give my boyfriend the number for the phone box and tell him to call at a certain time, say 3 p.m. on a Sunday, and he'd be waiting for him in the box. And if there was somebody waiting to use the phone, you'd just leave them standing there, wouldn't you? You wouldn't care, because he'd be like, I'm expecting a call. Another one here as well.
2: Hi, Trina. My aunt was working as the telephone operator.
0: Oh, your aunt was the operator.
2: When we got the phone in first. So, of course, every time you'd make a phone call, you'd be thinking, is she listening to all our phone calls?
0: Yeah.
2: Obviously, she was not, because she was too busy doing her job. But, yeah, you'd be sitting in the hall, stuck to the wall, making your phone call. Yeah. And, yeah, if there was nobody home, you'd ring the operator and have a chat for a while. It was a great novelty.
0: Text in here. Hi, Trina. The number for the operator was 10. When I was a young teenager, we used to ring and say, is that the operator on the line? And when they'd say yes, we'd say, you better get off the line. Here's the train coming. We thought it was hilarious. From Lena.
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6: Michael Flatley has been left heartbroken after the death of his wife Niamh at the age of 52. She passed peacefully at the Beacon Hospital in Dublin following a period of illness. In a statement on Instagram, Michael wrote, "My heart is broken. I've lost my beautiful wife Niamh and my best friend. My gorgeous bride of 20 years has gone to the Lord in heaven. She was the most loving mother, wife and person, and our lives will never be the same without her. Thank you for all the love and kindness you've shown us. Please keep Niamh, Michael St. James and our family in your thoughts and prayers." Niamh, who is originally from County Meath, was a renowned Irish dancer who performed the lead role of Saoirse in Flatley's Lord of the Dance shows. They got married in 2006 in Fermoy, County Cork, and they welcomed their only child, their son Michael St. James, in 2007. Gillian Anderson has told off some super fans who once again sat in the front row of her West End show Who's Afraid of Virginia Woolf. Although she went outside the Soho Place Theatre afterwards to sign autographs, she commented how they can't sit in the front row. It's so distracting for her, especially when they've come 20 times and still sat in the front row. It drives her mad.
7: I don't care, you cannot sit in the front row, it's so distracting.
8: You can't come 20 times and sit in the front row, it drives me mad.
6: The Soho Place Theatre has a capacity of 602, so you can imagine Gillian seeing the exact same faces every night. Very distracting. And Victoria Beckham is investing over £2 million into her 15-year-old daughter Harper's teen skincare range called Harlow. The money is being spent on development, and they're probably still a year away from launch. H7B is a play on Harper's full name, Harper 7 Beckham, and was set up in October 2024 when she was just 13. The plan is to launch her skincare for teenagers brand Harlow by Harper at some point towards the second half of next year. She's due to sit her GCSEs in May and June, and then she turns 16 in July. That's the Entertainment Bit on Ireland's Classic Hits Radio.
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0: 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Boy Meets Girl coming up too, and some Phil Oakey on Ireland's Classic Hits Radio.
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14: At 11 o'clock, good morning, I'm Brona Cox. There are just hours to go until Budget 2027 is announced. Tax cuts, reductions to childcare costs and the extension of excise cuts on fuel will all be formally revealed this afternoon. Those paying the higher rate of tax will be up to €750 a year better off, with the €2,500 rise in the tax cut-off and other changes to bans and credits. Public Expenditure Minister Jack Chambers says the package will support workers.
15: It makes a real difference when it comes to the tax people pay next year, but also make a real difference on the cost of living. Areas like the cost of childcare, cost of disability, the cost of energy, where the government is really prioritising these areas when it comes to Budget 2027, as well as service expansion in critical areas like special education, disability services, and ensuring that we build a better state.
14: ASOS customers have received an app notification saying the retailer has been hacked. The message, which flashed up on phones this morning, appears to include a threat to leak customers' information. There's been no response from the company yet, but its share price has fallen sharply. Sky's Phoebe Southworth has been reading the message.
7: Dear ASOS DPO, which stands for Data Protection Officer, and IT, we have fully compromised the Snowflake instance. Engage with us or we will leak it.
14: A scientist in Russia has died after she was exposed to the plague. However, the country's health authorities are downplaying the cause of her death, saying it was due to pneumonia of unknown origin. The 28-year-old worked at an anti-plague research institute, and around 200 people who had come into contact with her are now being medically monitored. The WHO says the risk to the wider public appears to be low.
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13: Live.
14: And Dermot Kennedy has apologised to fans who attended the North Carolina date of his US tour after he walked off stage. The singer stopped the concert after just a few songs, later posting on Instagram saying his throat was in pain and continuing the performance could cause lasting damage to his vocal cords. Dermot has since been diagnosed with acute laryngitis and is on strict vocal rest until the 10th of October. Sport is next.
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14: Starting with soccer, Republic of Ireland women's head coach Carla Ward has drafted Stephen Nelligan into her backroom team for their upcoming World Cup playoff against Kazakhstan. Brian Sorensen had initially been recruited as an assistant coach, but has now taken interim charge of WSL side Aston Villa. Ward explained why the Australian is a good fit for her coaching ticket.
16: He's familiar to a lot of players. He's familiar to myself. It's someone I've known for a while. He actually... is somebody I tried to talk to 7 or 8 months ago about the process, but obviously he was very much embedded into his job at Everton, so it was very last minute.
14: Ireland are away to Kazakhstan in the first leg of their playoff semi-final on Friday. Meanwhile, Ireland's under-21s host group leaders England at Turner's Cross tonight at 6, needing a result to boost their Euro playoff hopes. In Gaelic games, male and female inter-county players are set to receive a further €250 from the annual player support scheme as part of today's Budget 2027 announcement. And in rugby, Argentina, Uruguay, Chile and Brazil have submitted a joint bid to host the 2035 Rugby World Cup. Rio de Janeiro's iconic Maracana is among the 11 venues included in the proposal. It would bring the tournament to South America for the first time.
1: Ireland's weather.
13: 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Online and at Dundalk Retail Park and Little Island Cork.
14: Cloudy with scattered outbreaks of rain and drizzle at times. Cooler than recently with highest temperatures of 11 to 16 degrees. 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

0: 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It is the home of the 80s and 90s. I do not know how Telecom Éireann made any money back in the day because of all the scams you all had going when it came to paying for your phone calls and the phone boxes.
1: Morning, Trina. About the phone boxes, yeah, the old black public ones, right? Me and my friends, we copped on that you could take where the money went in. There was a lid and you could take it off, and we used to put chewing gum on the end of a lollipop stick and catch the money and bring it, and the amount of Cornettos and Mars bars we had and chips from the chipper, oh, they were great days. God love us. We hadn't a bean between us, but when we got to cop onto that,
0: yeah,
1: we were living the dream. So we thought.
0: Oh, God.
1: Love the show.
0: Another one here as well.
2: I remember back in was the late 80s, I suppose, the FLA was held in Kilkenny, and they put these four extra phone boxes on the parade at the time. So some bright spark figured out that if you lifted the receiver on one of the phones, you could tap out whatever number you wanted. So for the length of time the FLA was on, there were queues of people queuing up to use this phone because they were ringing people in Australia, in America, in England, because not everybody had phones at the time, you know, and it would have been expensive. But simpler times.
0: Sure, nobody was paying for anything.
3: Morning, Trina. It's Anne here from Six Mile Bridge in County Clare. We also had a phone box, a big black unit. It was in the hallway and we were in the country, living in the countryside in Tulla. In County Clare, and we were possibly the first house to have a phone box, so there was great novelty. But our scenario was obviously the neighbours would come in and use the phone, and that was no problem. But towards the start of the first lot of bills that came through, which were paper bills, there was never enough money in the box.
0: Yeah,
3: because my brothers used a screwdriver to open the box at the underneath the actual telephone.
0: We did the same.
3: Where you put in the money and the coins would slip out. So you'd use the same coins over and over again for different calls. So when the bills came through, of course, not enough money to pay it, and my father used to go bananas. Couldn't figure out how we got a bill, the money didn't tally, and wanted to know what the outcome was. But he didn't find out for years what the boys were doing, pulling out the money underneath and putting it back in to make a different call. And we also had the reverse charges. There were funny times, but hard to explain it to our kids these days.
0: I
3: what
0: know.
3: We lived in. Thanks, Trina.
0: Mad,
3: I love the show. Take care. Bye-bye.
0: I think we all did that if you had one of those phone boxes at home because the bills were too high and you were being charged for your phone calls. We all had a way, didn't we, of getting the money out, and the bill would come in and nobody would be able to pay it. Here's Phil Oakey, Together in Electric Dreams, on Ireland's Classic Hits Radio.

0: 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It's Trina Mara. It is the home of the 80s and 90s. And I tell you what, you're putting a whole new meaning on the term scam caller. Have a listen to this.
1: Hi, Trina. Yeah, just thinking back to the day, there was a button B for rejecting your client if the call didn't go through. 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And sometimes we would go back and might get as much as 50p, which was great. We would split it between us and go off to the shops and buy some sweets. You know, that was simple times for us, you know, which was great.
0: Oh, we need to bring back the phone boxes, don't we? 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
0: Ryan Tuberty is set to be shocked after a guest he was due to interview last night passed away just minutes before the interview. He said he was in London last night putting the finishing touches to his notes for an event that was due to start within the hour. He was all set to sit down with Jeffrey Archer on stage in front of 120 of his readers one day ahead of the publication of his latest novel, Adam and Eve. It was then that he heard the awful news that Jeffrey had died moments earlier. It was shocking and utterly unexpected. Ryan said Jeffrey was not an uncomplicated man with a storied past and a stellar writing career. He was mischievous and curious in equal measure. Many of you will have read his books as your first introduction to adult fiction. Ryan loved his short stories as a young reader, and for the last 4 months he'd been working with Jeffrey on a series of interviews in his apartment whereby some of his friends called by. It was fascinating to eavesdrop on these intriguing lives. Prue Leith, Patricia Hodge, Tim Rice, Joanna Lumley, Anthony Horowitz and Giles Brandreth.
17: Joanna, I'm going to begin with at the beginning, and by that I mean you and Jeffrey and first encounters and first thoughts.
20: I remember.
21: Do you remember?
20: Well, you wouldn't remember me. It's understandable.
17: You can take this, Jeffrey, if you wish.
20: We met charity. Joanna does more charity work than any human being I know. And I met her. I was an auctioneer.
22: Yes.
20: And you were fronting the show. Were one of your favourite charities.
22: I can't remember which charity it was. I can't remember.
20: No, well, you have so many.
22: You do about three a night. I know.
20: Yes, exactly.
22: You never stop anyway.
20: And so that's how we met and we became friends.
22: Yes.
20: If you're doing a charity, if you're doing an auction, God, you need someone who's going to take care of you.
22: Yeah.
20: God, you need someone who will do the introduction.
17: Tell me about that, Joanna, the charity work and you and Jeffrey.
22: Jeffrey's the master of this. He's raised billions practically by now. But it's just that my mother said there's no such thing really as charity. It's just somebody says, can you help me? And if you can, you do. And that's all it is.
17: Yeah.
22: That's all it is.
0: For Jeffrey to die like this, suddenly and on the eve of publication of his last ever novel, he couldn't have written it better himself. That's the Entertainment Bit on Ireland's Classic Hits Radio.
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2: Where we're going, we don't need roads. Back to the future.
0: Okay, we're going back to a year when a new TV show started. It was called Teachers. Do you remember this one?
23: Well, scum!
24: Good weekend, Simon.
23: Not bad at all, thanks, Arnie. Leave that till break. Party on Friday, film on Saturday, birthday yesterday.
25: Happy birthday, sir.
23: Thank you very much. Anybody not here?
25: Hey! So have you managed to mark our English essay yet, sir?
23: I just told you it was my birthday.
0: Okay, what was the year? He always reminds me of Dermot... Oh my gosh, his name's gone out of my head. Dermot, this morning. What's his name? Oh, Dermot O'Leary. Wow, how did I forget that? Yeah, he always reminds me of him. Here's Atomic Kitten. It's Back to the Future, but what was the year? It's Ireland's Classic Hits Radio.

Ireland's Classic Hits Radio. We're in the middle of Back to the Future Blue there with All Rise. And this is the year that Hearsay had this song out. And they've just announced that they're reuniting, except Mylene Klass won't be bothering getting back with them. I just wonder, is there a demand for Hearsay? Like, are people going to be, like, you know, the Oasis tickets, are people going to be trying to get a Hearsay code? I don't know.

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2: 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I'm already back in the past anyway. Back to the future year, the guess is 2001. And you're dead right. Yeah, Hearsay had that song out in 2001. They kind of were only together for about a year. And yet they're reuniting all these years later without Mylene Klass. I think it's pretty, she's doing the right thing there. Anyone planning on going to see Hearsay? I doubt too many will be interested. Men at Work on the way in Ireland's Classic Hits Radio.
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0: Classic Hits Radio. I don't know this budget day. There are plenty of ways we could be making money if only there were still old-fashioned phone boxes knocking around the place.
1: Hi, Trina. My dad used to tell me how to tap the numbers out. I knew how to do that. And a friend of mine in Kilcullen, and I'm in Kildare, and we'd be ringing each other in the card phone boxes before, and then the ones with the coins before that. She was in it one day. Next thing, didn't it start pouring money out on top of her? And she got about £1,000 out of it at the time, and she was stuffing it into pockets and in her jumper and everything. And next thing, she seen the guard walking by. Well, she nearly died. She didn't know what to do, so she just kept going with it. And thank God he didn't realise what was happening.
0: Oh, stop tapping numbers so you don't have to pay for your calls. Scammer, it's a lot of you.
2: And there's another one for you, Trina. The old cigarette machines in the pubs. We used to go in and put an old penny into them. So three old pennies, and you get 20 cigarettes. But lasted about a year, and then they copped onto it. Mark Bourne.
0: Brilliant stuff. 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
1: Hello, Trish from Limerick, who really wants to go see Robbie Williams. How are you?
2: Stop, Gina! Oh, my God! Oh, I love you! I love your show. I think you're the best. Don't tell Colm and Lucy I said that.
1: I won't tell them. You're brilliant. Have a great night, Trish.
2: Oh, thanks, Gina. Thanks a million. Bye.

0: And before that, Robbie Williams, Rock DJ, and Trish got in quick there, because all this week we're giving you a chance to win a pair of tickets every day to see Robbie Williams live at Thomond Park Stadium in Limerick, July 7th next year. 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
9: At 12 o'clock, good afternoon, I'm Brona Cox. There is just an hour to go until Budget 2027 is announced. Tax cuts, reductions to childcare costs and the extension of excise cuts on fuel will all be formally revealed this afternoon. Those paying the higher rate of tax will be up to €750 a year better off, with a €2,500 rise in the tax cut-off and other changes to bans and credits. Public Expenditure Minister Jack Chambers says the package will support workers.
10: It makes a real difference when it comes to the tax people pay next year, but also make a real difference on the cost of living. Areas like the cost of childcare, cost of disability, the cost of energy, where the government is really prioritising these areas when it comes to Budget 2027, as well as service expansion in critical areas like special education, disability services, and ensuring that we build a better state.
9: A court ruling that halted Northern Ireland's biggest roads project has been overturned, clearing the way for the £1.7 billion A5 upgrade to proceed. The 85-kilometre dual carriageway will run from Auchnacloy on the County Monaghan border to County Derry. The road has been described as one of the most dangerous in Ireland, with 57 people killed in collisions over the past 18 years. The Irish government has pledged more than €600 million towards the project. Parents are to be given new controls over how their teenagers use WhatsApp in the coming weeks. Meta says controls can be set up using a PIN, with parents able to adjust the level of supervision or switch it off, while teenagers' messages and calls remain private. Tech correspondent Jess Kelly says the introduction of the safeguards is significant.
11: Meta will turn on the safety feature and it will prevent access to the WhatsApp channels, which is something new enough that arrived on WhatsApp over the last number of years. Also the Meta AI, which is a huge concern for me. I think that in a few years' time, we're going to be talking about AI and young people the way we have been talking about social media and young people. So this is significant that that will be controlled.
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8: Live.
9: And Robbie Williams has been named an ambassador for this year's UK National Album Day, declaring that albums still matter. The former Take That star will be honoured as an album icon when the event takes place on October 17th. His 2000 record, Sing When You're Winning, featuring hits including Rock DJ and Supreme, is also being reissued on vinyl. Williams joins Pink Pantherist, Max Richter and Mel C among this year's album icons. Sport is next.
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9: Starting with soccer, Republic of Ireland women's head coach Carla Ward has drafted Stephen Nelligan into her backroom team for their upcoming World Cup playoff against Kazakhstan. Brian Sorensen had initially been recruited as an assistant coach, but has now taken interim charge of WSL side Aston Villa. Ward explained why the Australian is a good fit for her coaching ticket.
13: He's familiar to a lot of players. He's familiar to myself. It's someone I've known for a while. He actually... is somebody I tried to talk to 7 or 8 months ago about the process, but obviously he was very much embedded into his job at Everton. So it was very last minute.
9: Ireland are away to Kazakhstan in the first leg of their playoff semi-final on Friday. Meanwhile, Ireland's under-21s host group leaders England at Turner's Cross tonight at 6, needing a result to boost their Euro playoff hopes. And in rugby, Argentina, Uruguay, Chile and Brazil have submitted a joint bid to host the 2035 Rugby World Cup. Rio de Janeiro's iconic Maracana is among the 11 venues included in the proposal. It would bring the tournament to South America for the first time.
7: Ireland's weather.
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9: Cloudy with scattered outbreaks of rain and drizzle at times. Cooler than recently with highest temperatures of 11 to 16 degrees. 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
15: 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It's Little Lies, Fleetwood Mac and Ireland's Classic Hits Radio.

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Sure, we had to include them. Be rude not to. Here's Rick Astley, never gonna give you up on Ireland's Classic Hits Radio.

0: Ireland's Classic Hits Radio, wrapping up the amazing 80s at midday with Tina Turner, Private Dancer, talking all about money today because it's budget day. But we're not really focusing on the budget, more talking about times gone by when you used to scam your mother out of money because you might have had one of those phone boxes in your house where you had to put the 20p in to make a call, except you figured out a way to get the money out again. And then the bill would come in and your mother wouldn't have any money to pay it. Voice notes coming in on this.
1: God, the push button phones and the dial phones, I remember them so. It's like yesterday, how technology has changed. It's unreal. But having said that, do you remember something totally different? You used to put the money into the TV. The telly we call it.
0: Back we go now.
1: And you'd be in the middle of looking at something, then the thing would run out, and you'd be running around looking for 10p to pour into it, and you get another hour out of it or something, you know? And no one ever had change. If my ma went to the shop, she'd leave the 30p on the top of the telly, you know? And of course, I'd run down the shops and get some sweets with it, you know what I mean? There'd be nothing left with it. She'd come back and say, did you look at it? Oh, the telly was great, yeah. Oh, it was great. Anyway, good old days, though. They were good old days.
0: Imagine saying that to the kids now. They're on their iPad and they're watching something. Ah, you've run out of money now. You're going to have to... Yeah, off it goes.
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0: Michael Flatley has been left heartbroken after the death of his wife Niamh at the age of 52. She passed peacefully at the Beacon Hospital in Dublin following a period of illness. In a statement on Instagram, Michael wrote, "My heart is broken. I've lost my beautiful wife Niamh and my best friend. My gorgeous bride of 20 years has gone to the Lord in heaven. She was the most loving mother, wife and person, and our lives will never be the same without her. Thank you for all the love and kindness you've shown us. Please keep Niamh, Michael St. James and our family in your thoughts and prayers." Niamh, who is originally from County Meath, was a renowned Irish dancer who performed the lead role of Saoirse in Flatley's Lord of the Dance shows. They got married in 2006 in Fermoy, County Cork, and they welcomed their only child, their son Michael St. James, in 2007. Gillian Anderson has told off some super fans who once again sat in the front row of her West End show Who's Afraid of Virginia Woolf. Although she went outside the Soho Place Theatre afterwards to sign autographs, she commented how they can't sit in the front row. It's so distracting for her, especially when they've come 20 times and still sat in the front row. It drives her mad.
16: I don't care, you cannot sit in the front row, it's so distracting.
17: You've come 20 times and sit in the front row, it drives me mad.
0: The Soho Place Theatre has a capacity of 602, so you can imagine Gillian seeing the exact same faces every night. Very distracting. And Victoria Beckham is investing over £2 million into her 15-year-old daughter Harper's teen skincare range called Harlow. The money is being spent on development, and they're probably still a year away from launch. H7B is a play on Harper's full name, Harper 7 Beckham, and was set up in October 2024 when she was just 13. The plan is to launch her skincare for teenagers brand Harlow by Harper at some point towards the second half of next year. She's due to sit her GCSEs in May and June, and then she turns 16 in July. That's the Entertainment Bit on Ireland's Classic Hits Radio.
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0: 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Just talking about the tellies that you had to insert money into to watch. Oh my God, this is going back now, isn't it?
1: Trina, Joanne here. Yeah, I used to love the old 50 pences in the side of the television, going back, Jesus. Oh God, I would have been about 10 or 12. I'm 53, so there you go. Yeah, we made little 50 pences in the metal class. It wasn't us, but the lads did. And we used to take the real 50 pences and use them to put under the machine.
0: Scammers, the lot of you.
2: Hi, my name is Ted Brennan here from Tullamore. Have a company called TV Ted. Gentleman on there about the meters on the television.
0: Yeah, James was,
2: yeah, that was part of what I used to do back in the day. So you'd put a meter onto the TV for maybe you get a pound at a time, and you get 3 or 4 hours viewing. And then once a month I'd come and I'd empty them. And and the person was renting the TV, maybe had a washing machine and a dryer that they were renting. And then you take the rent and give them back the balance in it. But sometimes you'd go, the meter would be empty, and there'd be one time there was a guy, he had a drill beside the TV box, and he had drilled a hole and took the money out, and he was sitting back having a few beers, and I asked him, "Did you do this?" And he said, "Nope, wasn't me." And great times.
0: You hate going to houses like that, emptying all the coins out. Now, there was also other money making scams going on at the time, like the cigarette machines, scamming the cigarette machines that were in pubs.
3: Oh, there's a memory, Trina. The old cigarette machines that guy was talking about, when they were timber, they used to be on the wall in the pubs and all in the hallways, and you used to go to them and you put, now I never smoked, but this is what we'd be up to. I did work behind the bar, so people would give you money to get cigarettes on the machine for them. So you used to go out and put the money into the machine, and you had to have a real quick hand. When you put the money in and you took out the 20 fags, if you closed the drawer and opened it real quick, really fast, you got under the 20 cigarettes in it. The mechanism of the machine wasn't as quick as the hand. So you'd get 2 packets of cigarettes, and I think you could do it 2 or 3 times, but you get 2 or 3 packets of cigarettes there for the price of 1.

0: can't get over the amount of messages coming in. The ways that people were scamming the phone company, the cigarette machines, and then this as well.
1: I heard of a guy once who had, you know, the gas meter, but he had made out a shape of 50 pence piece and put like froze water in it. So he'd put like the 50 pence piece in, it would click on the gas meter, and when the guy would come to empty it, there was never any money in it, but the box is all rusted because the 50 pence is frozen 50p water was getting into the box and then it was melting, so there was no trace of it. And yeah, he got away with that. The box was all rusted and everything. Thanks, love the show.
0: Oh my god, the evidence was gone.
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0: Okay, register now. 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Keep the phone on. 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We've got Eric Clapton on the way next on Ireland's Classic Hits Radio.
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0: Ireland's classic hits radio. It is the home of the 80s and 90s, and still chances to get into our draw to win that fabulous breakaway at the Ardilan Hotel. All the details coming up. I've got Madonna as well and Dido on Ireland's classic hits radio.
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12: At 1 o'clock, good afternoon. I'm Ruby McManus. Here's your latest headlines. Finance Minister Simon Harris is just taking to his feet in the Dáil Chamber to deliver his first budget. The fuel excise cuts will be extended until after winter. The student contribution fee is set to be reduced by €150. A major upgrade to one of the North's deadliest roads can go ahead after Court of Appeal judges overturned a ruling which blocked the project. Investigations are ongoing into an attack at a North Dublin train station over the weekend. ASOS has been hacked, and both Ryder Cup captains will be in Limerick today to mark 1 year to go until the 2027 event. Sport is next.
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12: In sport and more on the budget, €22 million has been allocated to support the hosting of the 2027 Ryder Cup and co-hosting Euro 2028. Adair Manor, owned by JP McManus, will host next year's edition of the biennial golf tournament. Meanwhile, the budget is also set to include an additional €1 million for League of Ireland academies. That will bring the total allocation to €4 million. An extra €1 million will also be provided to the Gaelic Players Association. And in soccer, the men's under-21s are chasing a playoff spot on the final night of their qualifying group for next year's Euros. Jim Crawford's side are level on points with group rival Slovakia as host tabletoppers England at Turner's Cross tonight. Ireland will need to equal Slovakia's result against Andorra this evening to guarantee second place in the group. And that kicks off in Cork at 6 o'clock.
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12: Mostly cloudy this afternoon with outbreaks of rain and drizzle. Cool with highest temperatures of 11 to 14 degrees. Now you're up to date on the station giving you the chance to win €33,500 by answering. What did Lucy Kennedy say to Colm Hayes on Ireland's Classic Hits Radio?
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0: 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It is the home of the 80s and 90s. The ways that people would save money back in the 80s and 90s. I'm amazed at the messages coming in here.
1: Hi, Trina, Trish here. Well, there was a friend of mine in Dublin. She was renting a bed sit, and you're going back into the late 70s. So one night after the pub, we went back. Now, the bed sit consisted of a cooker and a tiny fridge and a sink, and there was kind of a curtain you pulled around it, and then there was her bed in the corner, and then there was a couch. The couch was only enough like to hold two of us, and one of us had to sit on the floor. But she showed us anyway how she turned back the meter, so she'd get a screwdriver, and we had to lie on our tummies while she got into this, because it was quite low to the ground. So she got the screwdriver and she turned back the dial. So that meant that she got more out of her money that she had put into the meter.
0: Oh my God.
1: Off the show.
0: Scamming the gas meter and everything out there.
2: Hiya, Trina. Oh God, Trina, bring me back now. I remember, I'm 45, and I remember kind of being, I don't know, between 15 and 20 maybe, that kind of age. Still at school, just about to leave school, that kind of age. And do you remember the ready-to-go phones came out? They were kind of fairly new back then. And I remember we used to buy like Vodafone credit, €10, and between two people. And if you were so, so careful and entered the code exactly at the same time as the other person was topping up, you both got the €10. Like, such scammers. We were desperate back then. I'm sure people are probably still doing it now, but there you go. Even to City West, thanks.
0: Thanks a million. It's Ireland's Classic Hits Radio.

0: Ireland's Classic Hits Radio. It is the home of the 80s and 90s. It must be great to be able to play that on the piano. I always regret never learning how to play an instrument. Glenn Hansard and Marketa Erglova, Falling Slowly. 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The ardilanhotel.ie. So have a look there. We've got a Queen coming up on Ireland's Classic Hits Radio.
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9: 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Chew. 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
1: times
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1: You at.
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2: Rosemary Mulroy in Galway.
3: Yes.
2: Do you know what? It sounds like a character out of an Irish film, you know, like the ones that the Americans make. Rosemary Mulroy, she was a lovely girl, wasn't she? How are you keeping?
3: Good now.
2: We've got loads of money, 33.5 grand. Would you like to play What Did Lucy Kennedy Say to Colm Hayes?
3: Yes.
4: How many times you at...
1: The answer is 2.
2: What do you think?
3: How many times did you propose at marriage?
2: That has been guessed before, I'm afraid.
3: Oh, was it?
2: Yeah.
3: Perfect.
2: One of these days we'll get a winner, Rosemary. Thanks so much. Do try again.
3: Thank you. Bye.
2: Bye. Hiya, Grace.
5: Ah, how are you?
2: How are you? Where are you, Grace?
5: I'm actually in Derrindale.
2: Go on up the north side.
5: Up the north side.
2: Grace, you tell me that you've got a good one. It better be the right one. What's your guess?
5: Oh, hopefully. My guess is, how many times did you look at rings?
4: How many times you at...
1: The answer is 2.
2: Now, you believe this is a good one. Why do you believe so?
5: I do. Because I remember a conversation they were having about Lucy dropping hints about getting engaged with Richie. And then Colin was talking about the 2 previous engagements with Anne. And I was like, maybe this is something.
2: So Lucy dropped hints, did she? Many people do that, don't they? They drop the old hint.
5: Oh,
2: they
5: do. I remember the broadcast. She was leaving magazines and all around.
2: Oh, gosh. No.
5: Ah, well. It was a while ago, wasn't it?
2: Yeah. Grace, thanks a million. Talk to you soon.
5: Have
2: bye.
5: Have a good day.
2: Good
5: Thank
2: luck.
5: You. Bye.
2: Now, Damien Farley will give you another chance to play this at 20-5. What did Lucy Kennedy say to Colm Hayes? We're 33,500 euro.
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2: Ryan Tuberty is set to be shocked after a guest he was due to interview last night passed away just minutes before the interview. He said he was in London last night putting the finishing touches to his notes for an event that was due to start within the hour. He was all set to sit down with Jeffrey Archer on stage in front of 120 of his readers one day ahead of the publication of his latest novel, Adam and Eve. It was then that he heard the awful news that Jeffrey had died moments earlier. It was shocking and utterly unexpected.

0: thoughts.
1: I remember.
2: Do you remember?
1: That's all you wouldn't remember me. It's understandable.
0: You can take this, Jeffrey, if you wish.
1: We met charity. Joanna does more charity work than any human being I know. And I met her. I was an auctioneer.
2: Yes.
1: And you were fronting the show. Were one of your favourite charities.
2: I can't remember which charity it was. I can't remember.
1: No, well, you have so many.
2: You do about three a night. I know.
1: Yes,
2: you just, you never stop. Anyway.
1: And so that's how we met and we became friends.
2: Yes.
1: If you're doing a charity, if you're doing an auction, God, you need someone who's going to take care of you.
2: Yeah.
1: God, you need someone who will do the introduction.
0: Tell me about that, Joanna, the charity work and you and Jeffrey.
2: Oh, no. Jeffrey's the master of this. He's raised billions practically by now. But it's just that my mother said there's no such thing really as charity. It's just somebody says, can you help me? And if you can, you do. And that's all it is.
0: Yeah.
2: That's all. That's all it is.
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0: Weekend's Classic Hits Radio. That is it for me, Trina, for today. That was taking you back to 1994 and the disco. Ace of Base, The Sign. Damien Farrelly is on the way next. And I hope you have a lovely afternoon. He'll keep you company, won't you, Damo?
1: I will.
0: He will. And I'll chat to you in the morning from 10.
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12: 2 o'clock, good afternoon. I'm Ruby McManus. Investigations are ongoing into an attack at a North Dublin train station over the weekend. The incident saw a teenage boy forced into a large bin before being pushed onto the tracks. The incident happened just after 8 o'clock on Sunday evening when a group forced the teenager into a large bin before pushing it, with him inside, onto the tracks. He was injured in the fall but managed to climb back onto the platform as an approaching northbound arc was making its way into the station. The driver spotted the bin and managed to bring the train to a stop in time. Irish Rail says the incident had the potential to be fatal, warning that a faster service would have taken much longer to stop. It's believed that no security was present at the station during this incident. They are appealing to anyone who is at the station between 7:45 and 9 o'clock or who has the camera footage of the incident to come forward. Meanwhile, in budget news, vehicle registration tax relief on electric vehicles is being extended until the end of 2028. Currently, consumers can claim up to €5,000 back, depending on a number of factors. However, the VORT rate on high pollution cars in certain bands is increasing by 1%. Finance Minister Simon Harris says EVs are extremely popular here in Ireland.
1: More than one in every four new private cars registered in Ireland was electric, higher now than the European Union average. In August, the number of new electric cars was up 57% on the same period last year. Much of that change is down to supportive government policy. And today I'm extending the VRT relief for electric vehicles for another 2 years, until the 31st of December 2028.
12: Additionally, the entry point for Universal Social Charges 3% band has been raised by €1,600. Finance Minister Simon Harris explains why.
1: I'm also increasing the entry threshold for the USC 3% band by €1,600 from €28,700 to €30,300. The increase is to take account of the minimum wage changes, which will be outlined in detail by my colleague, the Minister for Enterprise, Tourism and Employment.
12: Also, just in €6 billion has been allocated over 2027 to 2030 to deliver Metrolink. Meanwhile, October marks Breast Cancer Awareness Month. In light of this, we spoke to Amy Nolan, CEO of ARC Cancer Support Centres, which provides support to people living with cancer, as well as family members and loved ones affected by the disease. Amy explains one of the services ARC provides, called Empower, which supports women experiencing early menopause as a result of cancer treatment.
13: For women who go through some of the treatments related to breast cancer, it means that sometimes they can be plunged into menopause quite quickly, and that can have a profound effect on women in general, on their relationship, on their sexual health. So we provide a program called Empower, and that specifically works with women in a group setting, and it's an 8-week program.
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12: And it may be only October 6th, but the Toy Show pyjamas have already been launched. Penny's have launched their Late Late Toy Show collection, which includes adults and kids' PJs, warm, fluffy socks, blankets and an owl toy. Penny's will donate proceeds to the RTE Toy Show Peel and Children's Health Foundation. The PJs will also be delivered to children spending Toy Show night in hospital. Sport is next.
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12: In sport, and €22 million has been allocated in the budget to support the hosting of the 2027 Ryder Cup and co-hosting Euro 2028. Meanwhile, the budget is also set to include an additional €1 million for League of Ireland academies. That will bring the total allocation to €4 million, and an extra €1 million will also be provided to the Gaelic Players Association. And in soccer, the men's under-21s are chasing a playoff spot on the final night of their qualifying group for the next year's Euros. Jim Crawford's side are level on points with group rival Slovakia and host table toppers England at Turner's Cross tonight. Ireland will need to equal Slovakia's result against Andorra this evening to guarantee second place in the group, and that kicks off in Cork at 6 o'clock.
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12: Mostly cloudy this afternoon with outbreaks of rain and drizzle. Cool with highest temperatures of 11 to 14 degrees. 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

Ireland's Classic Hits Radio, home of the 80s and 90s, as we get going this Tuesday afternoon. And as they crunch the budget numbers today, our own budget here is for €33,500. Details on how to win that coming up. And I have a spooky Galway getaway to tell you about as well. Ireland's Classic Hits Radio.

0: You Will Be Loved here at Ireland's Classic Hits Radio. And all this week on the show, giving you the chance to win an unforgettable Halloween getaway for two to experience Galway Boo, which is going to be going on in Galway City, all right? So you're going to get to enjoy two nights bed and a full Irish breakfast, lovely, plus dinner for two at the Galmont Hotel. 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Alright, so to win and be in Friday's draw, very simple, listen out for this. There it is. So you're going to hear that between a pair of songs. The next time you hear that, all you got to do is get in contact with us on WhatsApp or a voice note. That's all right. Just get the keyword into us so we know what it's all about. To this number here, your name and location. So win your name, location, and that gets you into Friday's draw. Yeah. And I wish you the best of luck. I hope you win. Fabulous now. 087-188-0008. That's 087-188-0008. And I wish you well. I hope you win that fabulous prize. Now, Bruno Mars on the way, together with another 80s and 90s double play.
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0: 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Of course, it's all about the budget today. A cut to carbon tax on heating fuel. Higher income tax entry point rises. Threshold to increase to 46.5 grand. Expansion to the rental room scheme. 2% cut in capital gains tax. Minimum wage to be increased to 14.94. A pack of cigarettes goes up by a euro. Vape products go up by 20 cent. And there are measures on childcare and energy costs. More on that with Ruby, who's crunching the numbers this afternoon. A detailed update for you in about 20 minutes time here, and I've got more from the 80s and 90s in just a moment now.
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0: one of those amazing 80s memories, and I hope you enjoyed it too. The Cars and Drive. Ireland's classic hits radio, indeed home of the 80s and 90s, and it's all about the myth and magic and mystery which all awaits at Gallia Faboo this Halloween. We've got an amazing prize, as I say, to give away on Friday. We need to get you into the draw. Stay listening. Very soon we'll play that witch's cackle. All you have to do is get the keyword win and your name and location into us on WhatsApp 087-188-0008 when you hear that, between a pair of tunes, and that gets you into Friday's draw for that wonderful prize. Plenty more from the 80s and 90s on the way too now from after news and sport at 3. And of course, we're going to play our game for over 33,000 euro.
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11: At 3 o'clock, good afternoon. I'm Ruby McManus. There are calls for increased security at train stations after a teenager was forced into a bin and pushed onto the tracks in Dublin. The incident happened shortly after 8 o'clock on a Sunday evening at Harmonstown train station. Despite being injured from the fall, the young boy managed to get off the tracks before a Dart pulled into the station. Local Green Party councillor Donna Cooney says there needs to be more security at stations on weekends.
12: I don't know if this was put up on social media, but this is the type of thing that has been put up on social media in order, you know, to get traction and likes, and there's a certain notoriety about it as well. You know, I just wish people could just want to get known for things, good things they do. Like, this is a proud community, you know, and there's a lot of good things happening, you know, and there's a lot of youth projects and
11: Meanwhile, in budget news, those in receipt of fuel allowance will receive an extra €5 a week, while the living alone allowance will go up by €3 a week. However, Social Justice Ireland's research and policy analyst Suzanne Rogers says it's disappointing.
13: At a time when I appreciate it does put a cost on the exchequer, but at the same time, households are really, really, really struggling to meet their basic minimum requirements on that.
11: A packet of cigarettes could go beyond €20 for the first time, as the excise duty on the product has been raised by €1. The duty on e-liquid products has also been raised by 20 cents per millimetre. Meanwhile, the health budget has been boosted by €1.6 billion. Public Expenditure Minister Jack Chambers explains where that money will be spent.
14: This will provide for an increase in the HSE pay budget to support frontline community workforce growth within agreed pay budgets. An additional 1.8 million home support hours helping older people remain at home and to leave hospital. Reform of GP services, including better access of GP out-of-hour services across the six health regions, better access to dental and orthodontic care for children, and expansions in access to free contraception, providing eligibility to people aged up to 37.
11: However, in contrast, Sinn Féin says Budget 2027 has failed every test. Speaking in the Dáil, finance spokesperson Piers Doherty accused ministers of leaving workers, families and pensioners behind.
15: And on tax, it fails the test. On pensions, it fails the test. On the cost of living, it fails the test. And that failure runs right through your budget. The Taoiseach, you said that the economy is growing, and yes, it is. But the economy has to serve the people of Ireland's interest.
11: Cancer affects the whole family, not just the person receiving the diagnosis. Those are the words of Amy Nolan, CEO of ARC Cancer Support Centres. As October marks Breast Cancer Awareness Month, ARC is highlighting the services it provides to people dealing with a cancer diagnosis, as well as their loved ones affected by it. Amy Nolan explains the benefit of ARC's CLIMB programme.
16: We also have a support programme called CLIMB, and it's a special programme for children between the ages of 5 and 11 who have a parent who's been diagnosed with cancer, and that really works with groups of children doing arts and crafts, really building the children's resilience and their ability to cope with stress. And that's a really valuable program for the children and also for the parents, because they know that their children are being looked after in a way maybe they feel they can't provide at that time.
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10: Live.
11: And two Dublin hotels have secured spots in the top five of Condé Nast Traveller's 2026 Reader's Choice Awards. The Westbury Dublin ranked third, while the Morrison Dublin is named fifth among hotels in Ireland. More than 798,000 readers took part in this year's global survey. The awards recognise outstanding traveller experiences across the world. Sport is next.
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18: 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I'm just giving the Gillette Labs razor a go, and it's smooth. Five long-lasting blades, and it's got a flex disc that adapts to my gorgeous face. Done in no time, then it goes back on its magnetic stand for a finish almost as good as one of mine.
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11: Starting with soccer, and the Republic of Ireland under-21s can move a step closer to qualifying for next year's European Championships tonight. They face England at Turner's Cross, knowing that a win guarantees a qualification playoff place. Jim Crawford's side are level on points with group rival Slovakia and only need to equal Slovakia's result against Andorra to finish second in the group. Kick-off from Cork is at 6 o'clock. And in budget news, €22 million has been allocated in the budget to support the hosting of the 2027 Ryder Cup and co-hosting Euro 2028. Meanwhile, the budget is also set to include an additional €1 million for League of Ireland academies. That will bring the total allocation up to €4 million, and an extra €1 million will also be provided to the Gaelic Players Association.
9: Ireland's weather.
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11: Mostly cloudy this afternoon with outbreaks of rain and drizzle. Cool with highest temperatures of 11 to 14 degrees. Now you're up to date on the station, giving you the chance to win €33,500 by answering, what did Lucy Kennedy say to Colm Hayes on Ireland's Classics Radio?
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Eric Pines, Call On Me from Ireland's Classic Hits Radio, and our little witch's cackle just before that. So people getting in contact from all over the country now, from Cavan to the great county of Cavan to Kerry and Wexford and Mayo and all over the country. Thank you so much for getting that word into us. Win with your name and details, and that gets you into Friday's draw, because we're giving you the chance to win that unforgettable Halloween getaway for two to experience Galway Abu, which is coming up now at Halloween in Galway City. Sounds fabulous, this. So you're going to enjoy two nights bed and breakfast, full Irish breakfast that is, plus dinner for two at the Galmont Hotel, a fab spot indeed, and you can soak up the atmosphere of Galway's citywide Halloween celebration. It's called Galway Abu, brought to you by Galway City Council in partnership with Fáilte Ireland, featuring the spectacular Mockness Parade, lots more of events celebrating Halloween's ancient Celtic origins, and you can find out the full load of events there, galwayabu.ie. And another chance to be in that draw at same time tomorrow afternoon here on the show. Latest traffic and travel info just coming into us here. We'll update you on that in about 10 minutes time, and you two are on after Starship. Do you remember this from Mannequin? Nothing's gonna stop us now, at the home of the 80s and 90s, Ireland's Classic Hits Radio.

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0: of Love from Ireland's Classic Hits Radio. A couple of things to tell you about if you're on the roads this Tuesday afternoon. Now, in Dublin, Bury Road, westbound is slow from the Stillorgan Road to the Leopardstown Avenue junction there. A queue on the Grand Canal outbound between Leeson Street and Harold's Cross Bridge. And traffic is solid once again on the Chapel Isle bypass outbound from that Ballyfermot slip to the Palmerston lights. In Cork, Model Farm Road, westbound is backed up just after the IDA Business Park there. Wilton Road northbound congested from the roundabout, and West Douglas Street northbound slow from the Church Road junction this afternoon up to the South Ring Road there. And in Limerick, be careful now, spillage on the N18 eastbound between Junction 2, Limerick Centre and the M7 interchange. So heads up on that, a spillage there on the N18 going eastbound. Ballysimon Road outbound is quite busy from the St. Patrick's Road junction there, and Shelburne Road southbound is solid from Shelburne Park to Union Cross this afternoon in Limerick. Now, Dermot Kennedy, we wish him well as he recovers from laryngitis at the moment. Not nice at all. And we got another 80s and 90s double play just ahead too.
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14: At 4 o'clock, good afternoon. I'm Ruby McManus. The government's calling on public sector unions to end their industrial action as it announced massive spending and tax cuts. Income tax will fall for those paying the higher rate of tax, while ministers say the cost of childcare for some will fall by more than €2,000 a year. Sean Defoe reports.
15: Simon Harris and Jack Chambers have announced a budget of more than €125 billion in spending next year, confirming government spending will have more than doubled since 2018. The minimum wage has gone up, income tax has come down, and social welfare recipients will get a €10 a week increase in their payments. The carbon tax on home heating oil and gas has been cut for the lifetime of this government, while a derelict sites levy on the housing side of 7% has been confirmed for next year, alongside a €5,000 rise in the Help to Buy scheme. Childcare will be capped at €550 a week, worth more than €2,000 a year for parents with children up to senior infants age in full-time care, while there's more money to recruit Gardaí and members of the Defence Forces. And Simon Harris confirmed a new state investment scheme that will allow people to rack up to €50,000 tax-free.
14: In contrast, Sinn Féin says Budget 2027 has failed every test. Speaking in the Dáil, finance spokesperson Piers Doherty accused ministers of leaving workers, families and pensioners behind.
16: And on tax, it fails the test. On pensions, it fails the test. Mm-hmm. On the cost of living, it fails the test. And that failure runs right through your budget. The Taoiseach, you said that the economy is growing, and yes, it is. But the economy has to serve the people of Ireland's interest.
14: Meanwhile, Family Carers Ireland is welcoming increases to the income disregard for the carer's allowance, but says supports don't go far enough. Patricia O'Regan is a carer for her son and says the government needs to provide more certainty for future planning in the sector.
17: You spend your life advocating for your loved one. That person is a person who has a lot of needs. For my son, he's terrified what's going to happen to him when me, who's just about to turn pension age, my husband, who's 71, he's terrified, what's going to happen to him when we're not able to care for him.
14: ARC Cancer Support Centres provides free counselling, therapy and practical support to people affected by cancer, including patients, families and carers. ARC also offers specialist services for children and young people whose lives have been affected by cancer. 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
18: In the coming year, we really want to ensure that people can access our supports and services and really know what we have available to every cancer patient, but not just the cancer patients, their family members as well, who struggle with this disease. We know that there are over 230,000 people surviving cancer now, and that's a really good news story. And we want to be there to ensure that we provide the psychological and emotional support that they need.
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14: Starting with soccer, and the Republic of Ireland under-21s can move a step closer to qualifying for next year's European Championships tonight. They face England at Turner's Cross, knowing that a win guarantees a qualification playoff place, and that kicks off at 6 o'clock. Meanwhile, Derry City are refusing to comment on claims made by the PFAI in relation to winger James McLean. A statement released by the union on behalf of McLean states that he has overcome a hip problem and is fit to play despite not being involved with the squad since July. It claims that McLean was signed in January without going through medical, but that in September, the club consulted an orthopaedic surgeon who cleared him to play. And Budget 2027 has allocated an additional €1 million to League of Ireland academies. This brings the total allocation up to €4 million a year. And as well as this, the Gaelic Players Association has also been provided an extra €1 million.
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14: Starting in Dublin, Mount Anvil Road westbound is slow from Deer Park to Goatstown Cross. In Cork, Model Farm Road westbound is backed out in the IDA Business Park and Model Business Park. And in Galway, traffic on the N67 Gorse Road southbound is solid from 1.5 kilometres before Clarenbridge.
1: Ireland's weather.
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14: Mostly cloudy this evening without breaks of rain. However, any lingering rain in the southeast will clear overnight, leaving a dry night for many with clear spells. Colder than previous nights with lowest temperatures of 2 to 7 degrees. Now you're up to date on the station, giving you the chance to win €33,500 by answering, what did Lucy Kennedy say to Colm Hayes? On Ireland's Classics Radio.
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0: Michael Jackson and Man in the Mirror from the home of the 80s and 90s. This is Ireland's Classic Hits Radio and Entertainment News Today. A play has been written about one of Waterford's best known companies. So it's called The Last Days of the Glass. And it tells the story of the workers' occupation of the Waterford Crystal Factory in 2009. So the play, which depicts an 8-week sit-in by around 100 workers at the factory, is going to be performed for two nights later this week. You might have heard about this. Derek Flynn here, director of Theatre Vamps, explains why he wanted to bring the story to the stage.
1: I was fascinated by the story. It's one of the only times, I think, in industrial action in Ireland that the workers took control of the factory and refused to leave until someone basically made some kind of offer to them. But also, I think it's been 17 years and everyone knew about it at the time, and a lot of older people would still know about it. But I think there's a younger generation coming up who would never have heard this story. And so I just thought it was something that really should basically be told.
0: Good stuff. Good idea. Derek Flynn there, director of Theatre Vamps, all about The Last Days of the Glass, showing for two nights later this week. Delighted to give that a plug this afternoon. Finally, in showbiz and entertainment, a suit worn by Daniel Craig as James Bond in the movie Skyfall is expected to fetch up to €50,000 at auction. Wow. So the custom-made Tom Ford outfit was worn during the film's opening chase sequence in Istanbul. I want a scene that was. But it's among 400 lots of 007 memorabilia going under the hammer, spanning more than six decades of Bond films. So get on that if you've a few bob on the credit union. More showbiz and entertainment news right now. Check it out. ClassicHits.ie.

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0: Even on Instagram, brilliant footage of him in Wembley, packing him out. There he is, Niall Horan and Slow Hands from Ireland's Classic Hits Radio. A couple of things to tell you about if you're on the roads with us now this Tuesday evening. Be careful as you head home now. In Galway, the Newcastle Road northbound, congested from the University Road junction there to the Quincentennial Bridge 1. A delay on Well Park Road as well, northbound from ATU this evening. Seamus Quirk Road as you head on from the Brown Roundabout, quite heavy this evening, I'm afraid, in Galway. Dublin Road eastbound has a delay in Limerick from the Pennywell Road junction to the St. Patrick's Road 1, and again between the Anacotti Roundabout and the Golf Links Road junction there. Ennis Road outbound is solid from the Gaelic Grounds. The N21, if you're with us and listening there in the car or whatever it is, westbound congested once again this evening from Clon Union to Adair Village. In Cork, Model Farm Road westbound is backed up between the IDA Business Park there and the Model Business Park. West Douglas Street northbound is slow from the Church Road junction. North Ring Road eastbound is backed up just after Liffey Park there, and the Wilton Road northbound congested from the roundabout to Dennehy's Cross. In Dublin, what is going on at all? Well, the M50 northbound congested from Tallaght this evening there. Junction 11 up to Junction 9, which is Red Cow. Southbound, if you're over that side, is busy from, it's busy at Junction 14 Sandyford because of debris there. So be careful, and might want to watch your speed if that's ahead of you there. Merrion Road southbound has a queue at Merrion Gates between there and Trimbleston Avenue Junction this evening. Mount Danville Road, Finglas Road and the Drumcondra Road plus the Fizzle Run, all pretty heavy, as is the Chapel, is it? Bypass this evening too. So we'll keep you updated as that chops and changes across the evening here on the Tuesday evening commute. More from the 80s and 90s all ready to go in a moment for you. And we'll play our game, shall we? Yeah. For over 33 grand. We'll do that in about 10 minutes time now.
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1: No, well, there you go.
0: And you're big into the bikes, Keith?
1: I love bikes, yeah. I've been into them all my life, yeah.
0: Yeah, my eldest brother, I don't know. He said, I think you're going through a midlife crisis, and he bought two.
1: Oh, very good.
0: Yeah, so he's
1: one
0: happy
1: is never enough.
0: So he's
1: and
0: happy.
1: Two is too many.
0: Heads off for a spin every Sunday. But recovery time, good. When do you hope to be back on the bike, Keith?
1: They're saying 4 or 5 weeks.
0: Oh, you have a bit to go.
1: Yeah.
0: Okay, well, look, good luck with the recovery. We're going to play our game. Are you ready to do this then?
1: Yeah, yeah.
0: Here we are.
2: How many times you at...
3: The answer is 2.
0: Now, repeated guesses at classichits.ie, Keith, but the money is huge. Yeah. 33.5 grand. What do you reckon?
1: Okay, how many times have you been at large?
0: No, not that, Keith.
1: No, there you go. Worth a try.
0: Of course it was. Thanks a million, Keith. Mind yourself.
1: Okay, Damien, thanks a million.
0: How are you, John?
4: How are you, Damien? How are you doing?
0: Oh, she's not too bad at all. What are you up to? What's going on with you, John?
4: Just literally just finished work. Just getting home.
0: You're nearly out the gap.
4: Yep, that's the job.
0: Okay, good stuff. Let's see, can we send you home with a load of money? Here's the clip, John.
2: How many times you at...
3: The answer is 2.
0: What do you think Lucy said to Colm?
4: Okay, my guess. How many times have you whistled at me?
0: No, not that, John.
4: Thanks, Daniel. I appreciate the call.
0: Cheers. Yeah. Not at all. Cheers. John Boylan, who is about to head off home at this stage now on a Tuesday evening, but not right. John on Bath Avenue in Dublin there. Your next chance to play the game in the morning from 6 a.m. with Colm and Lucy themselves here on Ireland's Classic Hits Radio.
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13: 5 o'clock, good evening. I'm Ruby McManus. Investigations are ongoing into an attack on Sunday night which saw a young man pushed into a bin and rolled onto train tracks. The teenager was able to climb out of the bin and onto the platform at Harmington Station in Dublin, while an oncoming Dart managed to stop in time. Irish Rail says the incident had the potential to be fatal if the young boy passed out or if an express service was coming through the station. These commuters at Harmington say it's very out of the ordinary for the area.
14: It's crazy, like, it's just heartbreaking. Hope they're okay. Yeah, it's just devastating.
15: That's why I was so surprised about it. Generally, like, I use public transport a lot, you know, during the day and sometimes the evening time coming home from town. And not really, I haven't, you'll see youngsters hanging around, but I don't see any public order issues.
16: I mean, the most antisocial behaviour I've seen is really, people listening to TikTok without headphones on. It's pretty tame.
13: A major upgrade to one of the North's most dangerous roads is being welcomed. The £1.7 billion A5 project was stopped last year over climate change targets, but can now go ahead after appeal judges overturned a ruling which had blocked it. More than 50 people have died on the A5 since 2006. Geraldine O'Neill's brother Shane was killed travelling on it.
17: There are so many families here who have been touched by it, and it's just a very emotional day, but very proud to be part of it. to be here when the judgment was made was fantastic.
13: Meanwhile, in budget news, Simon Harris and Jack Chambers have announced a budget of more than €125 billion in spending next year, confirming government spending will have more than doubled since 2018. The minimum wage has gone up, income tax has come down, and social welfare recipients will get a €10 a week increase in their payments. These older people shared their thoughts on the €10 pension increase.
18: That's a good idea, yeah. Yeah, it has to be good. It has to be good because the people need it because they can't survive what they have.
19: Naturally, I'd always like to see more, but 10, I'll certainly accept it. Still happy? Better than nothing?
20: I think it's wonderful. Any increase is wonderful.
21: Well, I mean, it's something.
13: In contrast, Sinn Féin responded to the budget speeches by accusing government parties of leaving regular people behind. Finance spokesperson Piers Doherty says the measures on energy costs are totally ineffective.
22: Households are told to tighten their belts while companies are making extraordinary profits and they're being left untouched by Fine Gael and Fianna Fáil. And that, I heard you, is a political choice. You're deciding to take a side and it is very clear which side you're on.
13: In better budget news, parents could save more than €2,000 a year on childcare costs under measures announced in the budget. Childcare fees are to be capped at €550 a month for children up to senior infants, down from €735. But Julia Hearn from the Children's Rights Alliance says affordability is only part of the problem.
23: They're proposing to cap the amount of families paid €550, which is welcome, but affordability is only one piece of the puzzle. The other piece of the puzzle that we didn't hear too much about today was around capacity within the childcare system. They did say that they're going to look at increasing the capacity of the workforce, but no mention about what they're going to do in terms of workforce pay and conditions.
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12: Live.
13: And a play has been written about one of Waterford's best-known companies. The Last Days of the Glass tells the story of the workers' occupation of the Waterford Crystal Factory in 2009. The play, which depicts an eight-week sit-in by around 100 workers at the factory, will be performed for two nights later this week. Sport is next.
24: We are in the house. We are in the house. We are in the house. We are in the house. We are in the house. We are in the house. We make all ishgach near Rami and Amavuni and a shatmaker on Mahon Boss Oil. Dutchy lumps in hospital. Gross sepsis or him. August Garoche Pranach.
25: Zetach sepsis of a wallach to hear the ain in outu eg isher be. Be a fire macht on a quarry. Thor courts or hsc.ie/sepsis lahaitilla olish. August nabir agla earth kesh the her on Zetach sepsis of a arm on HSC.
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13: In sport, and Budget 27 has allocated an additional €1 million to League of Ireland academies. This brings the total allocation up to €4 million a year. Elsewhere, the Gaelic Players Association has also been provided an extra €1 million per year to support both male and female intercounty players. This increase will be used to help ease the cost of living pressure faced by players, such as petrol, food and travel. While €22 million has been allocated to support the hosting of the 2027 Ryder Cup at Adair Manor and the co-hosting of Euro 2028. And it's soccer. The Republic of Ireland under-21s can move a step closer to qualifying for next year's European Championships tonight. They face England at Turner's Cross, knowing that a win guarantees a qualification playoff place. And that kicks off in Cork at 6 o'clock.
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13: In Limerick, Roxburgh Road southbound is busy from Kerry's Road Junction to Roxburgh Roundabout. In Cork, there's a delay coming off the Southern Road westbound at Junction 3 Bishopstown. That's because of a collision. And in Dublin, the M50 northbound is congested from Junction 12 Fairhouse to Junction 9 Redcow.
11: Ireland's weather.
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13: Any lingering rain in the southeast will clear overnight, leaving a dry night for many with clear spells. However, scattered showers will feed into the west and north, colder than previous nights with lowest temperatures of 2 to 7 degrees. Now you're up to date on the station, giving you the chance to win €33,500 by answering. What did Lucy Kennedy say to Colm Hayes on Ireland's Classics Radio?
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12: With Damien Farrelly.

Yeah, there's the Alanis you learn from Ireland's Classic Hits Radio, home of the 80s and 90s. Hope you're good and had a good day today. Tuesday evening with us, just to remind you there, in Limerick, the M20 northbound slow from Junction 2 to Doyle to the M7 interchange there. And in Cork, a delay as you come off the South Ring Road westbound. It's at Junction 3, Bishopstown, because of a collision there. An update for you nationally in about 10 minutes' time here, Ireland's Classic Hits Radio.

0: fabulous song. What a voice. Gavin James, of course, he owns a pub in Visper in Dublin, doesn't he? That's Always from Ireland's Classic Hits Radio. So you might need to flick the oil heating on later on this evening now. Yes, that time tonight, cooler than many of the previous nights. Temperatures getting down tonight now to 2 to 7 degrees. So just a heads up on that. News, sport, traffic and more from the 80s and 90s on the way.
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18: Good evening, Damien. Investigations are ongoing into an attack on Sunday night which saw a young man pushed into a bin and rolled onto train tracks. A major upgrade to one of the north's most dangerous roads is being welcomed. Parents could save more than €2,000 a year on childcare costs under measures announced in the budget. Meanwhile, smokers will be worse off after today's budget as a packet of cigarettes is set to rise by €1. And Dublin City Councillors are calling for updated regulations restrictions for rickshaw operators. In sport, the Republic of Ireland under-21s can move a step closer to qualifying for next year's European Championships tonight. They face England at Turner's Cross, knowing that a win guarantees a qualification playoff place, and that kicks off in half an hour's time in Cork. And weather, rain will clear to the southeast early on, and the rest of the night will be mostly dry with clear spells, colder than recent nights with the lowest temperatures of 3 to 6 degrees.
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18: In Dublin, Walkinstown Avenue northbound onto Colmore Road is congested. That's from Longmall Road to Colmore Park North. In Cork, there's a delay coming off the Southing Road westbound at Junction 3 Bishopstown. That's because of a collision. And in Limerick, the M20 northbound is slow from Junction 2 Dordal to the M7 interchange. And now you're up to date on Ireland's Classics Radio.
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0: David Bowie, Let's Dance, from Ireland's Classic Hits Radio. Home of the 80s and 90s. Plenty of 80s after 6 with Kim Wilde. She's playing this one from Wang Chung. This is Dance All Day. And what a memory it is too. Here in full with Kim Wilde, the 80s show from 6 here, Ireland's Classic Hits Radio.
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0: Ireland's Classic Hits Radio with R.E.M. and Losing My Religion. Rude Scott's on the air with the best of the 80s and 90s from 7. Niall Boylan tonight from 9. And after news, sport and traffic at 6, it's the Kim Wilde 80s Show. 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
10: At 6 o'clock, good evening. I'm Ruby McManus. The government has announced the details of Budget 2027. Taoiseach Micheál Martin says it's focused on three main areas: tax, childcare and disability. Income tax will fall for those paying the higher rate of tax. Some parents will be €2,000 a year better off on their childcare bills, and those on social welfare will see a €10 a week increase. Taoiseach has defended the fuel package contained in the budget amid criticism it doesn't go far enough.
11: What we decided to do was to provide for measures that will have an enduring impact, that will be there next year and the year after, as opposed to a temporary one-off payment that wouldn't leave much behind other than helping you in the here and now. And so that's a balance and a choice. So if you cumulatively add up all the different measures we've taken, we do believe that will help people.
10: Meanwhile, Sinn Féin responded to the budget speeches by accusing government parties of leaving regular people behind. Finance spokesperson Piers Doherty says the measures on energy costs are totally ineffective.
12: Households are told to tighten their belts while companies are making extraordinary profits and they're being left untouched by Fine Gael and Fianna Fáil. And that I've heard you. It's a political choice. You're deciding to take a side, and it is very clear which side you're on.
10: Investigations are ongoing into an attack on Sunday night, which saw a young man pushed into a bin and rolled onto train tracks. The teenager was able to climb out of the bin and onto the platform at Harmondstown Station in Dublin, while an oncoming Dart managed to stop in time. Irish Rail says the incident had the potential to be fatal if the young boy passed out or if an express service was coming through the station. These commuters at Harmondstown say it's very out of the ordinary for the area.
5: It's crazy, like, it's just heartbreaking. Hope they're okay. Yeah, it's just devastating.
13: That's why I was so surprised about it. Generally, like, I use public transport a lot, you know, during the day and sometimes the evening time coming home from town. And not really, I haven't, you'll see youngsters hanging around, but I don't see any public order issues.
14: I mean, the most antisocial behaviour I've seen is really, people listening to TikTok without headphones on. It's pretty tame.
10: 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ARC also offers specialist services for children and young people whose lives have been affected by cancer. As October marks Breast Cancer Awareness Month, we spoke to Amy Nolan, CEO of ARC Cancer Support Centres, who shared more about the services they provide.
15: We provide counselling, we provide acupuncture and we provide reflexology to a few services, but even just our programs on Thrive and Survive. So after cancer, after the treatment is when most people find most difficult, when the appointments for hospital have stopped, when they're not meeting their clinical nurse specialist or their oncology consultant, and everything is supposed to be perfect again.
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2: Live.
10: And it may only be October 6th, but the Toy Show pajamas have already been launched. Penny's have launched their Late Late Toy Show collection, which includes adults and kids' PJs, warm fluffy socks, blankets and an owl toy. Penny's will donate proceeds to the RT Toy Show Appeal and Children's Health Foundation. The PJs will also be delivered to children spending Toy Show night in hospital. Sport is next.
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10: In sport, and Budget 2027 has allocated an additional €1 million to League of Ireland academies. This brings the total allocation up to €4 million a year. Elsewhere, the Gaelic Players Association has also been provided an extra €1 million per year to support both male and female intercounty players. This increase will be used to help ease the cost of living pressures faced by players, such as petrol, food and travel. And in soccer, the Republic of Ireland under-21s can move a step closer to qualifying for next year's European Championships tonight. They face England at Turner's Cross, knowing that when guarantees a qualification playoff place. That game was just kicked off in the last few minutes.
2: 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Don't get caught out with a flat tire. Get a spare wheel kit, including tire, jack and all the tools you need to get back on the road. Tireland.ie.
10: In Dublin, the M50 northbound is congested from Junction 5 to a crash that's in the left lane at Junction 4 Ballymun. In Cork, the South City Link Road southbound is at a standstill. That's between the Elysian and Kinsale Road roundabout. And in Galway, the Quintanilla Bridge westbound onto Seamus Crook Road is slow. That's from Headford Road Junction to Circular Road Junction.
1: Ireland's weather.
2: 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Online and at Dundalk Retail Park and Little Island Cork.
10: Any lingering rain in the southeast will clear overnight, leaving a dry night for many with clear spells. However, scattered showers will feed into the west and north, colder than previous nights with lowest temperatures of 2 to 7 degrees. Now you're up to date on the station, giving you the chance to win €33,500 by answering. What did Lucy Kennedy say to Colm Hayes on Ireland's Classics Radio?
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18: We've got some really big songs to play for you on the show today. So look out for the Proclaimers and Richard Marx later. But first, let's play this from two of the biggest stars on the planet, Paul McCartney and Michael Jackson.

indeed the home of the 80s and 90s. Hey everyone, you are listening to the Kim Wilde 80s show here on Ireland's Classic Hits Radio. Great to hear that. How good is that Wong Chung song? And coming next on the Kim Wilde 80s show, it's one of those anthemic 80s classics by the Proclaimers. The song enjoyed a bit of a renaissance too, because it was featured in the movie Sunshine on Leith. What a great band they are. When I wake

Wild 80s Show. I'm Kim Wilde. That's Rockwell with quite an appropriate song leading into our next one, actually. If you like looking through old photos of the 80s, then you'll love looking at pictures of Richard Marx. And you can too, because he's posted lots of his old songs on his website, along with the pictures of how he used to look with his big long hair and his fabulous 80s clothes. Of course, I never did anything like that myself. Anyway, here's one of his big love songs for you on the Kim Wilde 80s Show.

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13: At 6:30, here's your latest headlines. Investigations are ongoing into an attack on Sunday night which saw a young man pushed into a bin and rolled onto train tracks. A major upgrade to one of the north's most dangerous roads is being welcomed. Women up to the age of 37 will now be able to avail of free contraception under funding provided the Department of Health today. Dublin City Councillors are calling for updated regulations for rickshaw operators. And it may be only October 6th, but the Toy Show pyjamas have already been launched. In sport, UEFA will wait until the end of the Premier League's disciplinary process before deciding whether to take any potential action against Man City. The club has been found guilty by an independent commission of breaking financial rules between 2009 and 2018. And your weather, rain will clear to the southeast early on and the rest of the night will be mostly dry with clear spells with lowest temperatures of 3 to 6 degrees.
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13: In Dublin, the M50 northbound is congested before junction 5 to junction 4 Ballymun. The crash there has since been cleared. In course, the South City Link Road southbound is slow between the South Douglas Road slip and Kinsale Road roundabout. And a Galway Newcastle Road northbound is slow from Newcastle Road to the Quincentennial Bridge junction. And now you're up to date on Ireland's Classics Radio.
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This is the Kim Wilde 80s Show. So it's been a while since we've heard from Phil Collins. I'll keep my ear to the ground as soon as I hear anything, and I'll let you know. Here's Phil performing solo now on the Kim Wilde 80s Show.

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10: At 7 o'clock, good evening. I'm Ruby McManus. The Taoiseach says he believes the government got the balance right when it comes to Budget 2027. While there will be cuts to the cost of home heating oil and gas, there are no new measures to cut the price of petrol and diesel. Ministers said the wider cuts to income tax and the cost of childcare will put more money back into people's pockets so they can deal with the cost of living. Micheál Martin was asked whether he thinks they've done enough to prevent further fuel protests.
11: Look, we have to look at the people more generally, people who didn't protest either, you know, and these are a lot of workers out there. And I think that was the right focus on tax. And that's something that we were keen to do this year, and we acknowledged last year we focused on infrastructure. This year, we knew we had to do an income tax package. And in addition to that, we wanted to do more on disability with the cost of disability payment because we said we would introduce one.
10: However, Social Justice Ireland is criticising today's budget announcement, saying it lacks ambition for a country with a strong economy. Research and policy analyst Suzanne Rogers says the coalition have played it safe.
12: We're probably not leaning far enough in any direction. Like, there doesn't seem to be much of a vision, much ambition. It would be amazing to be really brave, to be really out in front of things. This is an Ireland that's unrecognisable to somebody like me who grew up in a very, very different Ireland. The amount of money that we have, the amount of options that we have, the amount of choices that we have. We should be the country that people look to.
10: Additionally, these people have mixed reactions to the news that cigarette prices are increasing by €1.
13: I think it's a joke, you know. It probably costs about 10 cents to make the box, you know. I've actually quit smoking because they're so expensive, like, you know. In other countries, they're about €1.
14: I do. I think it's normal. It's one of the easy targets, isn't it, for revenue, you know.
15: €1? My cigarettes is already, like, nearly €20. So that means it's going to be €21. And that's one thing, like, I mean, it's hard for somebody to give up.
10: There are calls to increase transport security after a teenager was forced into a bin and rolled onto the tracks at Harmison Dart Station in Dublin. The incident happened just after 8:10 on Sunday night. While the boy managed to climb back onto the platform, escaping an oncoming dart, Irish Rail said the incident had the potential to become fatal. Local Green Party councillor Donna Cooney says a skeleton security crew on weekends isn't good enough.
16: I am actually calling on the minister and I'm calling on Irish Rail to get the investment to make sure that there is staff here 7 days a week. People use public transport 7 days a week and they should be staffed full time 7 days a week.
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2: Live.
10: And Kylie Jenner is following in her sister's Kim's footsteps with her first major acting role. The businesswoman will star in and executive produce a new thriller series for Hulu, with Kim Kardashian on board as a new executive producer. Kylie will play a bride who was murdered during her hen party weekend, according to Deadline. Sport is next.
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10: Starting with soccer, and England aim to take another step towards the quarterfinals of the Nations League when they kick off against the Czech Republic at Wembley later this hour. Captain Harry Kane makes his 125th international appearance, equaling Peter Shilton's record. Scotland go for a second win under Sebastian Bacconi when they welcome Slovenia. And in budget 2027, in terms of sport, budget has allocated an additional €1 million to League of Ireland academies. This brings the total allocation up to €4 million a year. Elsewhere, the Gaelic Players Association has also been provided an extra €1 million per year to support both male and female inter-county players. This increase will be used to help ease the cost of living pressure faced by players, such as petrol, food and travel.
1: Ireland's weather.
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10: Any lingering rain in the southeast will clear overnight, leaving a dry night for many with clear spells. However, scattered showers will feed into the west and north, colder than previous nights, with lowest temperatures of 2 to 7 degrees. Now you're up to date on the station, giving you the chance to win €33,500 by answering. What did Lucy Kennedy say to Colm Hayes on Ireland's Classics Radio?
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John Waite, missing you, Ireland's classic hits radio with the home of the 80s and 90s. I'm Dave in for Ruth Scott this evening. How's it going? How are you? How's Lady Gaga? Well, enjoying her first peaceful months with baby Rose. Her first peaceful months with baby Rose. Lady Gaga, what is the secret and would you share it with us? You know what, actually? I know there's an article I spotted that said something about that. I'm going to dig into it and I'll see if I can bring you some Lady Gaga wisdom on how to have a peaceful first few months with your brand new baby. Delighted for her, though. It's great news. Here she is with Bad Romance on the home of the 80s and 90s Ireland's classic hits radio. Rah, rah.

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0: And she is the best. Tina Turner, Ireland's classic hits radio, were the home of the 80s and 90s. Rose Bean is what Lady Gaga's called her child. She had the child after a long and complicated and emotional journey, ultimately through surrogacy. It's with her tech exec fiance, Michael Polanski. They've moved to a peaceful, tranquil setting. Well, I don't know if they've moved to a peaceful, tranquil setting in Northern California, but that's where they are. And she's digging these early months with her brand new baby, all the feeding and the changing and the rocking and the cradling and all of that sort of malarkey. Taking a break from music. Motherhood now, the starring role in her life. Good luck to you, Lady Gaga. It's going to be a different kind of rock and roll life for you going forward from here, that's for sure. On the way for you, some magic music from Queen. You're on the home of the 80s and 90s, Ireland's classic hits radio.
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from scooping loads of Video Music Awards and being the outright record holder for most MTV Video Music Awards. Madonna, Crazy Few, one of the very early ones there, really nice too, produced by Jellybean Benitez from her New York disco days. You're on Ireland's Classic Hits Radio, we're the home of the 80s and 90s. I'm Dave Mack, hope you're well. Are you in Limerick? Fancy a trip to Limerick to join us for the next Ireland's Classic Hits Radio listener party? Well, you can't. It's happening in Jerry Flannery's bar next week and it's going to be super fun. We have given away all of our tickets. There's going to be a huge crew. I hope you're part of it. If you're not, don't worry. We will be announcing another Ireland's Classic Hits Radio listener party soon. I wonder where. We've been to Dublin, been to Galway, now we're Limerick. Where could be next? I wonder. Anyway, if there's another way you'd like to go to Limerick, how's about we sort you with some tickets for Robbie Williams, who's playing Thomond Park July 7th next year. All day, every day, listen out, 6 to 6. When you hear Robbie Williams' track, text Robbie in your name to 087-188-0008. And we could send you and a pal to see Robbie Williams for free, courtesy of us. And won't that be some super show? Wamju Project, King of My Castle, Ireland's Classic Hits.

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0: The script break even on Ireland's Classic Hits Radio. We're the home of the 80s and 90s. Man in the Arena Tour 2026 sees the script, supported by James Morrison, playing two dates at the end of this month, Three Arena, Friday 30th of October, Saturday 31st, and then the O2 Belfast on Monday 2nd of November. That will be one to look forward to. It's Irish Music Month right now. It's Irish Radio supporting Irish artists with Hot Press and the IBI and Cumasú na mBan Sound and Vision Scheme, all funded by the television licence fee, putting over 100 grand into the hands of developing Irish artists across the country. 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

Ireland's Classic Hits Radio. We're the home of the 80s and 90s. If you could own any movie prop from any movie that you've ever seen over the course of your life, what would it be? Tom Cruise's motorbike from Top Gun? Does that count as a movie prop? Maybe it doesn't. Lightsaber from Star Wars? That'd be a good one, wouldn't it? What would your choice be? I have a cool story for you on how you could own one of the most famous movie props from a movie that I'm sure, like me, is a favourite of yours, albeit a slightly scary one with Jack Nicholson. More on that to come. Stay listening. Darlin's Classic, it's Radio.

0: Ireland's Classic Hits Radio. They moved from the UK to Australia. They like to sing in harmonies, in falsetto harmonies. They're all brothers. Any idea what act I'm playing for you after news at 8? Stick around to find out if you're right. It would be a tragedy if you didn't. And if you do get it right, well, you'll win again, won't you, on the home of the 80s and 90s, Ireland's Classic Hits Radio.
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7: Good evening, I'm Daniel Pitcher. The Taoiseach says he believes the government got the balance right when it comes to the budget. While there will be cuts in the cost of home heating oil and gas, there's no new measures to cut the price of petrol and diesel. Minister says the wider cuts to income tax and the cost of childcare will put more money back into people's pockets so that they can deal with the cost of living. Micheál Martin was asked about whether he thinks they've done enough to prevent further fuel protests.
8: Look, we have to look at the people more generally, people who didn't protest either, you know, and these are a lot of workers out there, and I think that was the right focus on tax, and that's something that we were keen to do this year, and in addition to that we wanted to do more on disability with the cost of disability payment because we said we would introduce one.
7: Well, Social Justice Ireland is criticising today's announcement, saying it lacks ambition for a country with a strong economy. Research and policy analyst Suzanne Rogers says the coalition have played it safe.
9: We're probably not leaning far enough in any direction. Like, there doesn't seem to be much of a vision, much ambition. It would be amazing to be really brave, to be really out in front of things. This is an Ireland that's unrecognisable to somebody like me who grew up in a very, very different Ireland. The amount of money that we have, the amount of options that we have, the amount of choices that we have. We should be the country that people look to.
7: There are calls to increase transport security after a teenager was forced into a bin and rolled onto the tracks at Harmonstown Dart Station in Dublin. The incident happened just after 10 past 8 on Sunday night. While the boy managed to climb back onto the platform, escaping an oncoming dart, Irish Rail have said that the incident could have become fatal. And over 1,000 schools in France are blocked or closed as students and supporters protest over staffing. The demonstrations have been building over a three-week campaign with violence erupting in some cities. Protesters are calling for better teaching staffing levels, action on deteriorating school buildings and reduced class sizes. And that's your news for now.
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10: Whatever the forecast, the perfect shower is always waiting. Online and at Dundalk Retail Park and Little Island Cork.
11: Any lingering rain in the southeast will clear overnight, leaving a dry night for many with clear spells. However, scattered showers will feed into the west and north, colder than previous nights with lowest temperatures of 2 to 7 degrees. Now you're up to date on the station giving you the chance to win €33,500 by answering, what did Lucy Kennedy say to Colm Hayes on Ireland's Classic Hits Radio?
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11: A posted speed limit tells you the maximum speed allowed. It does not promise that the maximum is safe at every moment. Think of a narrow bend after rain, a housing estate with children near the curb, a road with mud from a field entrance, or a bright winter sun sitting low in your windscreen. The safe speed may be well below the number on the sign. Good drivers keep asking a simple question. Can I stop safely within the distance I can see to be clear? If the answer is no, ease off. Conditions change by the minute and your speed should change with them. The aim is not to drive as fast as you are permitted. The aim is to arrive with enough time and space to do the thing you did not expect. The cyclists are in the bend, the animal on the road, the car pulling out, the pedestrian stepping forward. Now, put that into an everyday situation. A road that looks clear but has a hidden entrance, wet bend or person just beyond your view. The road may feel routine, but the people and conditions around you are always changing. Defensive driving means leaving enough time and space for another person to do something you did not predict, and for you to correct your own mistake too. Turn that into a habit. Treat the limit as the upper boundary and continually choose a speed that leaves stopping room for what you cannot yet see. You cannot control the next driver, rider or pedestrian, but you can control the space and time you bring to the encounter. That is what makes defensive driving work. It does not assume everyone will behave perfectly. It prepares for the moment when somebody, including you, does not. Before moving on, make one more check. Are you relaxed enough to notice what is changing around you? If not, ease off. A camera pace improves observation and gives every road user more room to communicate, react and recover when the unexpected happens.
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Ireland's Classic Hits Radio, were the home of the 80s and 90s. Madness, Our House. Before it, You Win Again, Bee Gees, and Well Done You, if you figured that out by the clues I gave you just before news at 8. I'm Dave in for Ruth this evening, and there's someone who is taking care of business, or TCB, as Elvis once had on his belt, taking care of business, because it is a TCB who's sending a message to her sister Chrissy and wishing her a very happy birthday, listening into Ireland's Classic Hits Radio online in Germany. Happy birthday, Chrissy. Big love to you from TCB, who's chilling out, lying back, enjoying the view and watching the seagulls. Something of an enigmatic, cryptic message coming in this evening, but happy birthday to you, Chrissy, and lovely to have you listening to us here on the home of the 80s and 90s this Tuesday evening, asking you about movie props. What's the movie prop you'd love to keep from a favourite movie of yours from the past? There's been lots of messages. We'll get to them after more music. This is 5. Keep on moving on Ireland's Classic Hits Radio.

0: Ireland's Classic Hits Radio, we're the home of the 80s and 90s. There's a very famous movie prop that's up for sale. I'm going to give you a clue as to what it is to see if you can figure it out before I tell you the story. But I've been asking for what movie prop you'd love to get. And Den says, Dave, I will raise you your Tom Cruise motorcycle from Top Gun and see you the DeLorean time machine from Back to the Future. All right, Den, that's a evenly matched movie. Can you count those as movie props, though? I guess you count the DeLorean. I'm not sure about the motorbike and Top Gun. Maybe Tom Cruise's shades, the mirror shades. I'll just go for those. Maybe I'll be more realistic as to what I might be likely to be able to afford movie prop wise. Although, actually, can you imagine the price on Tom Cruise's mirror shades from Top Gun? Anyway, some of the other suggestions that are coming in are equally good. Dorothy's ruby red shoes from The Wizard of Oz. Yeah, like that one. I mentioned Luke Skywalker's lightsaber, and that's come in quite a bit from Star Wars. Indiana Jones fedora. Yeah, that's a good one. The One Ring from Lord of the Rings. I like it. Wilson the volleyball from Castaway. Okay, good. And Freddy Krueger's glove. Well, actually, you're heading towards the territory of what is up for sale. I mentioned it had something to do with Jack Nicholson. I'll give you one more clue.
1: Here's Johnny.
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0: Macy Gray, I Try, Ireland's Classic Hits Radio. We're the home of the 80s and 90s. And yeah, it is actually the axe that's going to be going up for sale, along with a whole host of other items of memorabilia associated with Stanley Kubrick movies. For it is he who was the director of The Shining with Jack Nicholson when he delivered this famous line.
1: Here's Johnny!
0: Smashing the axe through the door after Shelley Duvall in a very scary film. I read the book as well, actually, Stephen King book, and it's brilliant. The film's great, but so's the book. There you go. There's my rec. If you want to scare yourself silly in book form or in film form and you've never seen The Shining, you're in for a treat. 50 to 60,000 euro is what that axe is expected to go for in the auction that'll happen in February in London, if you're interested, and a whole host of other items from Stanley Kubrick, who directed 2001 A Space Odyssey, Clockwork Orange, Eyes Wide Shut, Full Metal Jacket, and other great films like that as well. So hey, you can thank me later. Speaking of scary, spooky stuff, we're getting into the Halloween vibe, and Damien Farrelly in the afternoon has a chance for you to win a Halloween getaway for two to experience Gall of Abu in Galway City, which is a pun I absolutely love. Damien, tomorrow here on Ireland's Classic It's Radio from 2, we'll tell you more.

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0: Wham! Wake Me Up Before You Go-Go, Ireland's classic hits radio. We're the home of the 80s and 90s, and we're shaping up for nighttime talks with Niall Boylan from Nine. And don't forget to wake up with Colm and Lucy in the morning, who have €33,500 for you to win. And what did Lucy Kennedy say to Colm Hayes? With your first chance happening at 10 to 7, so set the alarm nice and early and join Colm and Lucy. Catchphrases. What's your favourite one from what show? Well, I'll tell you one show that I loved in the 90s on BBC. Chock-a-block full of catchphrases. Ooh, suits you, sir. Scorchio. This week I shall mostly be wearing... I was very, very drunk. A little bit ooh, a little bit way. Remember that show? The Fast Show, coming to Dublin in 3 Olympia, March next year. And Belfast as well, Waterfront Hall on the 2nd of March. So Belfast first, 2nd of March, Dublin on the 3rd of March. If you're a fan of the show, you probably already have your tickets. And if you don't know the show, catch up between now and then. Go see the show. That's my recommendation to you here on the home of the 80s and 90s, Ireland's Classic Hits Radio.
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She's not wrong, you know. 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Next is Limerick. 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Find out more on how you can win that opportunity over the course of this week. And Robbie Williams, he's playing Thomond Park on the 7th of July, and it is a Robbie week. If you hear a Robbie Williams track between 6 a.m. and 6 p.m. on Ireland's Classic Hits Radio, simply text Robbie and your name to 0871880008 and hope you win tickets to go see him live on us in Thomond Park, Limerick next summer. It's going to be some show. So that's a couple of ways to get to a couple of fabulous locations out west. And the next Ireland's Classic Hits Radio listener party, well, could it be Cork? It could be, you know. You're on the home of

0: That's it for me, Dave. Ruth back with you on Ireland's Classic Hits Radio tomorrow evening from 7. Niall Boylan on the way with Nighttime Talks. Have a great evening. 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
8: Good evening, I'm Daniel Pitcher. The Taoiseach says he believes the government got the balance right when it comes to the budget. While there will be cuts in the cost of home heating oil and gas, there's no new measures to cut the price of petrol and diesel. Minister says the wider cuts to income tax and the cost of childcare will put more money back into people's pockets so that they can deal with the cost of living. Micheál Martin was asked about whether he thinks they've done enough to prevent further fuel protests.
9: Look, we have to look at the people more generally, people who didn't protest either, you know, and these are a lot of workers out there, and I think that was the right focus on tax, and that's something that we were keen to do this year. And in addition to that, we wanted to do more on disability with the cost of disability payment, because we said we would introduce one.
8: Well, these people at the petrol pumps are unsure about the extension of the excise duty cuts to February.
10: Do a lot better. Well, the tax petrol at a source and diesel at a source and home heating at a source, and they didn't keep taxing it. It wouldn't be so expensive.
11: It's always, I can't say, I don't want things to be cheaper. Of course I do, but yeah, if it's happening in a way that's fair and sustainable as well, if they're cutting things up to a certain point, what happens then?
8: There are calls to increase transport security after a teenager was forced into a bin and rolled onto the tracks at Harmonstown Dart Station in Dublin. The incident happened just after 8:10 on Sunday night. While the boy managed to climb back onto the platform, escaping an oncoming dart, Irish Rail have said that the incident could have become fatal. And over 1,000 schools in France are blocked or closed as students and supporters protest over staffing. The demonstrations have been building over a three-week campaign, with violence erupting in some cities. Protesters are calling for better teaching staffing levels, action on deteriorating school buildings, and reduced class sizes. And that's your news for now.
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12: Any lingering rain in the southeast will clear overnight, leaving a dry night for many with clear spells. However, scattered showers will feed into the west and north, colder than previous nights, with lowest temperatures of 2 to 7 degrees. Now you're up to date on the station, giving you the chance to win €33,500 by answering, what did Lucy Kennedy say to Colm Hayes? 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
13: Welcome along to the show. As usual, lots to get to. We'll be talking to Paul Trevoux a little bit later on about the minimum wage. So the government has agreed to increase the minimum wage by 79 cents to €14.94. Although the Labour Party not happy, they want the living wage, which is €16. Paul Trevoux says absolutely not. As much as he feels sorry for people on low wages, he said it'll put small businesses out of business. But then there's the argument, well, if you can't afford to pay your staff, you shouldn't be in business in the first place, should you really? That's the kind of argument against Paul's argument. But we'll talk to Paul about that a bit later on. Also, got to mention as well, is there not one single TD in our government that has a spine? Jim O'Callaghan, as you know, mentioned recently that he was going to increase the criteria for citizenship from 5 to 8 years because it was just too easy to get citizenship. It's like Smarties in Ireland. And all of a sudden, the NGOs all start, that we pay for, by the way, jumping up and down and saying, oh, the poor immigrants. No, no, you can't do that to them. Some of them are here 3 years. They only got 2 years to go. And now you're going to make it 5 years to go. He's now backed down and said, oh, I understand that. Yeah, so we're going to have to make some sort of pathway for those who are already here. And so this will only apply to people who come in, after this piece of legislation. And I go, you have no spine whatsoever. Just when we thought you were actually going to do something good, you just back down on it. Anyway, also in relation to, the cost of energy, as I mentioned, Ireland is the most expensive place in the world to buy electricity, fuel, all those kind of things. Donald Trump has just signed an executive order and given a green light to virtually tax-free diesel fuel for truckers, farmers, and other Americans. The typical trucker, he said, now will save $100 on every fill, and a farmer will save millions. That was yesterday he did that. And Poland have just reduced, as we have already said to our government, the VAT rate from 23% to 8% on fuel to help their citizens. They can do it, but according to Simon Harris, we can't because the EU won't let us. The way the Polish did it was they brought it in as emergency legislation. There you go, done. Bit of sovereignty there. Hey, lads. Speaking of money, by the way, the budget is today. Now, if you're listening now, of course, on the radio, it's at night and it's already happened. But look, we kind of know, everybody knows what's in the budget. The days of, them coming out of the office with the briefcase in his hand and everybody thought it was a big secret. What's he going to do? How much is he going to put on the fags? That's all kind of gone now. They kind of tell us everything beforehand, which kind of ruins the surprise. The surprise of nothing, really. I'll go through it with you in a minute anyway, but it has been asked, but is it actually going to make you any better off? When you look at your own finances, what is the government or what will the government actually have done for you to make your life easier? Because people are still going to face enormous electricity bills, grocery bills, heating costs, rising insurance, rents, mortgages, childcare. They give a little bit of help on that one for one child. You might get a few hundred euro back, through some sort of tax credit. But if your household bills have gone up by thousands, are you really any better off? It's all just political spin, isn't it? They do really nothing for us. And to talk about that and much more, my good friend Laura Perrins joins me. Laura, hi, how are you?
14: I'm good, thank you. How are you?
13: Good. Laura, nice to have you back on the show again. We kind of missed you. While I was away, we were thinking of you all the time. Lie.
14: Oh, that's a bit weird.
13: I just said that's a lie. Laura, right. You've been busy. I've been looking at your Substack I've been looking at some of the stuff that you've been writing. The Irish football team have kept you quite busy. You were absolutely disgusted by the fact that they bowed their heads, wore black armbands, and wouldn't shake hands with the Israeli captain. Why were you so pissed off by that?
14: Well, no. Now, hang on a second. You're looking at someone else's Twitter feed. I was a lot more disgusted with how the a very small but active Stop the Game campaign was given a massive platform by the national media to essentially attack the national football team. No, I was a lot more angry about that. They were put in a difficult position, but they were put in a difficult position.
13: Huge amount of pressure on them. Personally,
14: a huge amount of pressure on them personally. Yes, yeah. My opinion of them actually has gone up. It is. I mean, they're just footballers, you know. But now supposedly they have to have an opinion on a massively complex geopolitical incident. Look, there's in any other normal country there'd be an inquiry as to how such a small campaign. I looked at the Stop the Game camp Twitter account. It has 2,000 followers, but if you were unfortunate enough to listen to RTE and certainly a lot of the papers, you would think that this was a massive campaign, and we know it wasn't.
13: I was told there was a poll and that something like 70% of the country agreed that they shouldn't play the game, and I don't know where that poll came. That's nonsense.
14: This poll is, I mean, this is, I've written a piece, as you know, saying that I basically ignore most surveys. There are some, you know, you can, this is a classic example of what I would call just getting the results you want. I think it might have been run on Al Jazeera, which is basically an anti-Israeli outlet. But, you know, the point, the question isn't a sort of a general, do you think they should win the game or should they play the game or not? Having the RTE having run a sustained campaign for 2 years, essentially what you call manufacturing an answer out of that. The question is whether or not people really care. And any polls that are run and are always featured in the Sunday Independent show that Israel-Gaza conflict is way down the bottom of priorities.
13: 3%.
14: It's way less than 10%.
13: Yeah,
14: 3%. So if you, by asking the question itself, you're making it important. It's like saying, who do you want to win the Senate race in Ohio? You're like, well, I don't really know. No, you got these two people to choose from, Republican or pick one. Okay, well, the Republican candidate. Oh, now everybody really wants the Republican candidate to win. No, they didn't care until you asked. We got our answer in relation to the support for the Irish team on Thursday night when they played Austria and won and drew the, sorry, lost the 2-goal lead and drew 2-2. The support for the team was very, very clear. If there was any groundswell of genuine support against this Irish team, you would have found Thursday.
13: I think, by the way, the proof is in RTE itself, because the coverage of the match, the ratings were no lower than they were for any other UEFA match in the past.
14: The first Israeli match I heard it was higher. I don't know about the second.
13: Over half a million, yeah.
14: Yeah. So this is an entirely, it should be a case study in how the national broadcaster actually works, how disgraceful it is, how they can pick and choose a campaign and give it a huge amount of airtime for literally months beforehand and fail. You know, you could choose any campaign, Niall, and if you gave it the amount of coverage they did, you know, people would start talking about it. Like, there's a national
13: you would imagine
14: campaign.
13: So. But here, they had a whole stop the match thing there for the last match, and everybody was to turn up at the Aviva Stadium and protest last Thursday when they played the other game in the Aviva Stadium and protest. Like 15 people turned up.
14: Well, I think the very, exactly, 30 people. No, people shouldn't underestimate. This was a very nasty personal campaign carried out against the Irish football team. Now, the politicians tried to say the FAI were at fault. I suspect, because they're politicians and calculating rightly, that it would be a bad look for them to go against the actual footballers themselves. But there's plenty of people in the media, and I've cited a number of articles in my Substack yesterday, that were, this was a campaign of moral shame against people for playing a football match. And, you know, people should be really aware of that. That's how these people operate their

0: Majority of Ireland are on gas anyway, not home heating oil. So why do you think we look forward to this budget so much, but yet we gain nothing out of it, Laura?
1: Well, I mean, you know, I don't know people are really that excited about it. Look, I mean, the budget is what tax you're paying, what tax band you're paying, etc., is important. This is actually a lot more important than what RTÉ have been talking about for the last 2 months. I can tell you that much. But as a conservative, I'm not somebody who sort of runs around saying the government should do this for me and should do that for me. This is what the left wing people do. I think they should the less they do, to be honest, the better. They're going to increase the, but it should be remembered and not forgotten that the Irish middle class are the second, carry that second highest tax burden, I think, in all of the OECD countries. And this is with the massive corporation tax coming in. Okay, so it is really important that we get the tax burden on the middle class down, not just because it is morally wrong that they have to hand over such a huge percentage of their income to the government to then decide what to do with it, but also because you need growth in an economy. And, you know, if you start introducing your increasing taxes, or what governments really like to do is what drag people into the higher tax band, which is called fiscal drag, it's less noticeable than just an increase in tax, then you are going to start lowering your growth rate. And you know, growth affects everybody. The departmental spending has continued to increase. The health department continues to go over budget. And that's what increases inflation. So I think one of the flagship proposals is to try and try and increase the tax band so people are not paying barely keeps up with inflation.
0: But it doesn't even do that, Laura. The point at which you go to 40% kicks in now. It's expected to rise 46,500, while the main personal employee tax credits are expected to increase by 125. So they're going to increase your tax credit by 125. Work out the tax on that. It's probably about 40 or 50 quid a year. That does nothing for anybody. Realistically.
1: Okay, it's not enough. That is true. Okay, but politics is usually about incremental change, and you know, I always say you take the win when you can. And the important point is that you keep in mind, and the messaging must be that this is only the start. This is something to build on. You know, and then when the leftists come on your RTÉ as usual, screaming blue murder that this is some sort of Thatcherite budget and it's a bloodbath, that this is complete nonsense. This is total nonsense. It's a very progressive tax system. As I said, the middle class pay a huge percentage of tax compared to other countries. Other countries that have a lot less money than Ireland do. So this should absolutely only be the start. And any idea that this is some sort of, you know, slash and burn budget is completely wrong.
0: Well, here's my thinking on this, right? So what we're doing constantly in budgets, and maybe we need to revisit the whole thing about how we work the finances of this country. What we're constantly doing in budgets is trying to give people back some money to help them pay the bills, the rising bills. And the problem with housing, for example, accommodation. Let's give them an extra $5,000 of a grant for first-time buyers so they can afford that extra bit that's gone on a house, which is not going to go anywhere near it, right? So we're constantly putting out the fire by giving a little bit extra in each budget, right? We rarely take away. We just give a little bit extra, right? But here's the thing. Can we not fix those problems, and then we wouldn't have to, then the government could continue the way they're going, continue taxing people the way they're going, if everybody could afford everything they need, i.e. their heating, their diesel, their petrol, their gas, you know, their house, whatever it is, that the basics that we need for life. If we could keep the prices of those down, I know I sound like some sort of mad economist, well, then we wouldn't have to look forward to budgets. We wouldn't have to look forward to, you know, getting in moving tax bands and all this complicated system that people know very little about. We wouldn't have to do all of those things if we tackled the problems that we actually have.
1: Yeah, okay, so there is a problem in Ireland with infrastructure. It is behind what the country should be, okay? And we've said it's both in terms of housing and public transport. So, you know, the fact that parents have to do very long commutes, this is a real everyday problem. You know, this is really what ups the stress. It's not just childcare. It's not just the mortgage payments. It's not just the energy payments. It is things like a long commute. Therefore, you know, I've said it before, to get that metro built. That needs to be built. The fact that Dublin doesn't

0: not have an underground. I think that's the only European capital without an underground is a severe structural problem. And that is something that absolutely has to be done. And it would improve people's quality of life in different ways.
1: That's a 20-year plan. That's a 20-year plan.
0: It started 20 years ago. It should have been, of course it should have been done by now, but
1: you're talking about the metro. It's only going to be one line from Dublin Airport into the city, but maybe, I don't know, a kind of meander somewhere where they can pick up people on the way. Michael O'Leary has said already it's going to be the biggest waste of money, because he said the majority of people don't go from the airport to the city centre. They get buses to all over the country, or they go to different parts of Dublin, so it's not really like a huge amount of difference.
0: Well, you start with one line and then you go from there. Okay, that's how London Underground operated. The map of the London Underground is very different now to what it was when it was built back in the 1840s. So the point is that housing needs to be fixed. Well, it will never be fixed really once you keep increasing demand through immigration. But you do need to start. You do need to keep house building going. You might need to change the planning system. My understanding is that anybody around the country can object to planning, which is a problem. That's not the way it is in the UK. So those major structural issues, yes, they're long term, but you know, there's no point in just throwing up your hands and saying, "Oh, it can't be done." You know, we're doomed. I mean, it's there's a lot of corporation tax there, and these should be put into, as I said, at least when you're spending on welfare and you're spending on transfer payments, you know, there's no long term benefit for that. But if you build a bridge, you build a metro, you build a housing, you know, if you do it right, that thing is still standing in 100 or 150 years. You know, that's an actual legacy, and the return on that is you know, it's forever if you do it right. So it's really important that infrastructure is improved in Dublin. It's behind.
1: We're squandering money as well, right? And we know we're squandering money. I mean, that's a matter of fact at this stage. The amount of money we spend on, for example, immigration in this country, or people getting I-Pass centres and Ukrainians and all that kind of stuff over the last few years, we've wasted a huge amount of money. Billions, absolutely billions. Then we have stupid stuff like that hospital, for example, that'll never open. We also have the likes of bike sheds and all this kind of thing where nobody's ever accountable. So we squander billions. And we're making twice as much in tax as we were in 2016. That's only the space of 10 years. That could all collapse tomorrow if American investment goes, by the way. And we could be back to square one. We could be back to skint Ireland again. So we need to spend this money wisely. And spending it wisely is spending it on your citizens. We're not seeing the result. For the amount of money we take in this country, the citizens are not seeing the result of that. As you rightly pointed out, countries in Europe or in the OECD who have less money than we have a better lifestyle, better health service, better transport system, lower tax rates. So why can't we be one of those countries? Why do we have to be always the country that's screwed? Why are we always the country that wins the award for the most expensive electricity, for the most expensive petrol and diesel, for the most expensive everything? Why are we always that country? Are we trying to achieve this kind of gold standard of being the most expensive?
0: Well, look, the state is very big in Ireland, and there isn't, the accountability isn't there. You know, the more things you expect the state to do, the less accountable it is. We had that conversation before. You know, it's much harder to fire people that work for the state over and above, say, a private company. Look, there are some issues, like if you don't have a history or the skills, say, in building an underground like they do elsewhere, that is going to be difficult to do. And you know, some of the best people sometimes over the years have left, arguably, although that isn't you know, necessarily the case now, although I think they just did a survey where
1: 68% they said all the 68%.
0: Yeah,
1: look,
0: yeah, well, and part of that is because this is, I would suspect, is housing is a real issue, you know, for students. And what did the government do there? They came in, they started interfering with the market, they started bringing lots of rent controls, lots of limitations on landlords, and as night will follow day, as any decent economist will tell you, rents increased. rents increase. So this is what I'm saying to you. You know, it's, the answer isn't necessarily, oh, we need the government to do more. Now, a lot of the times the government can go and build the roads and build the metro, or either outsource it and think the metro is going to tender, get a private company in to build those things where you have overall government control. But a lot of the time it means actually the government withdrawing from certain parts of the market or deregulating certain parts of the market, because it's regulation which is what pushes costs up ultimately. So they love saying things, oh, you watch what'll happen to childcare, right? So there's going to be a big childcare package there, and the details do matter. But I suspect what will happen is childcare. Now, I think they're letting childminders take home more of their income tax-free, which okay, is probably...
1: Just to clarify that, thing. Yeah, families with young children and full-time childcare could save around £1,000 per child per year through increased national childcare scheme subsidies. That's good.
0: Yeah, okay, that's a subsidy. Okay, that's the prediction. That may not happen, because what the government is doing there is the government is going to fix the price for parents at what's called delivery. But the cost to the provider of providing childcare it will not be fixed, and it's not something that can be provided on the cheap. So they did this in England and childcare costs went up, and what you can have is some childcare providers withdrawing from the market. I mean, there's a whole other debate as to whether or not you really should be putting small children in nursery for long periods of time. I personally don't think you should do that, but I understand that some families are very stuck, again going back to housing costs, etc. So, you know, the government can come out and say, well, we're going to fix the price of X. That doesn't mean the cost of providing that service is what the price is. If the cost is greater than what the price is, the childcare, that no one will provide the service. Why would you? You're making a loss. So I'll be very interested to see what happens in the childcare market, because I suspect in 6 months or a year's time, you're going to be seeing loads of childcare providers withdraw from the market. Although, as I said, it seems that in relation to childminders, they're getting to keep more of their... the
1: money.
0: So the tax free annually has been increased from 15,000 to 20,000 to minor children, which is actually quite a lot. Maybe I'm minor children. No, I wouldn't do that. But so that will.
1: Do you not think? Do you not think you have enough children to mind already, Laura? In fairness, with your own,
0: supposedly they're going to be back on my lap now, aren't they? Because the teachers are striking.
1: Oh yeah, well, of course, the poor teachers, you know, 25 hours a week is a bit of a stretch to want a teacher to do. Anyway, getting away from the teachers, we'll come back to the teachers again, by the way, and I'm getting a lot of reaction, by the way, in relation to texts and WhatsApps about the teachers going on strike, people saying they don't deserve it, 4 months holidays a year, 25 hour weeks, you know, I mean, anyway, in relation to the child minding, here's something that's relevant in relation to that. The government said they're going to increase the minimum wage to 79 cents. Now, of course, child minders and every other business do have minimum wage staff. And I will be talking to Paul Trevoux a little bit later on, but I wanted to get your thoughts on this. Now, the Labour Party insist that the government should aim for the €16 an hour living wage. Now, if they do that, the problem is, goes back to what you just said 5 minutes ago, that pushes up the cost of having a business, particularly restaurant, you know, those hospitality industry where they do pay minimum wage, retail, where minimum wage is paid a lot of the time. But would you, do you, I mean, I understand, I wouldn't like to be working for, what is it now? It's going to be $14.94 an hour, a bit of an unusual number. But I wouldn't like to be working for $14.94 an hour. I mean, because I don't know how people can survive on $14.94 an hour.
0: Okay, so most people do have a sympathy for the minimum wage, but the problem with the minimum wage is that you can price other people out of that market. Okay, if the job is not worth €14 an hour, say, or the person isn't. So a lot of people who are on minimum wage jobs, okay, they're either students and they're just starting out, okay, unless they do a carve out, which sometimes happens. So the headline figure will be €14 an hour minimum wage, but actually it doesn't apply to, say, people under 18 or people over 21. I don't know, I haven't looked at the details, but those carve outs sometimes happens because the government knows that people like students who are working certain jobs are not worth €14 an hour. Now, if you price them out of the market, that means those people are no longer working. Okay, so not only are you losing the income from the job, but you're also losing what you would learn on the job, the know-how on the job, looking at managers, looking at other people around you, and also the social aspect. And these instances should not be underestimated. Starter jobs for young people are incredibly important. Now, a lot of young people are being priced out of the market. That is not a good thing. It's not a good thing for them socially, for their skills, and of course for their income. The other people who take part-time jobs, you usually are used to be, maybe not all the time, were traditionally mothers, okay, that were able to take flexible part-time jobs while, say, let's say the kids were in school. Okay, so so this was an extra income. The whole family wasn't dependent on her part-time job. There was a full-time salary there, and as the children got older, women were taking part-time jobs that worked around the children. So you don't know. It's easy to say nobody could live on 14 euros an hour. If that was the case, then no one would take the job. Okay, so and the answer is, why stop at 14 euros an hour? Okay, a part-time. Why don't we set a 20 euros an hour minimum wage then?
1: Well, because why not do that? Because that would put a lot of small businesses out of business.
0: Yeah, exactly. Yeah. So, but if even a 14 euro hour, it
1: Paul's argument, and I don't want to put words in his mouth, what he's probably going to tell me in an hour's time is that he has, say, 20 staff, let's say, X amount of staff, let's say 3 or 4 are on minimum wage, and he has to increase their wages because the government told him he has to. And he says, but it doesn't stop there. He said the rest of the staff will then come to you and say, well, hold on, you increased Johnny's wage. Yes. You've got to increase mine too. So everybody's wages has to go up in line with, you know, the rest of the staff who got the increase by the government. So for him, it's a huge problem as a small business. And he said that it'll put, the more you increase this minimum wage, the more you put small businesses out of business. But then there is an argument, Laura, if you can't afford to pay the staff, you probably shouldn't be in business.
0: Well, no, if you're in business, one assumes you're turning a profit. Otherwise, you're a charity or an NGO or a politician. Now, a lot of these politicians, by the way, who like to come out and start talking about minimum wages and how they're fabulous, never run a business. Now, I've never run a business. Paul obviously does. So these people who have no experience in the private sector, who have created zero jobs. Remember, a Labour politician, okay, does not know in general how to run a small business. Most of them have never worked in the private sector. Okay, Simon Harris, I believe, the Minister for Finance, who's delivering the budget, although certainly not one of the worst, has never worked, I believe, in the private sector.
1: So he never even completed third level education, for God's sake.
0: Well, that's less important. What you need to understand is what politicians who have never worked in the private sector should at least be aware of that fact and should get to know the private sector and people who are running or who are running a business. Okay, so he'll tell you it's very stressful making payroll. Creating a job for another person, by the way, is a morally good thing, and it's very easy for people to come over and say, oh, they're exploiting them. A lot of the workers don't feel like that. If you felt like you were being exploited, you wouldn't go to work.
1: Just finally, in the budget, we're going to see the obvious popping up again. By the way, can I just mention as well, they're doing very little, so the farmers won't be happy. They're doing very little in relation to, you know, removing or reducing the price of diesel and petrol. The only thing they're kind of saying is, we won't put the excise duty back on till March. Sure, they weren't going to put it back on anyway. Everyone knew that, because if they did, there'd be a strike tomorrow. So, but the other thing they do tend to attack all the time. Oh, by the way, sorry, they did say there may be a reduction in carbon tax on home heating oil, but that's not going to affect a huge amount of people in Ireland, because most people learn around gas.
0: Hasn't been any increase in child benefit, by the way, for years. You want to Google that. I reckon it's at least 5 years.
1: Yeah, social welfare, by the way, welfare payments will go up by 10 euro, and there'll also be a 5 euro increase in the fuel allowance, which might help, you know, some people a little bit. Okay, but the other thing is cigarettes, right? Now, I'm still a smoker, Laura. You know what I mean? Is it fair to constantly, you know, do the cigarettes and the alcohol every single time? It's a pound on cigarettes. I don't know what it is on alcohol yet.
0: No, I don't think it is. Also, I mean, a lot of the time they justify this by saying, well, particularly in the UK with the NHS, they say, oh no, we got to tax these guys because, there's a cost, a social cost in terms of health. No. Because you smoking will probably mean, Niall, that you will die a little bit earlier than you would otherwise.
1: Thanks, Laura.
0: Therefore, you are saving. Yes, you are saving us on pensions. You are saving us on care. No, I'm deadly serious. People have done the maths on this. All these anti-smoking measures actually cost the exchequer more, because you're keeping the smokers alive for longer. Like, you know, let them smoke. Smoke away. Smoke yourself into an early grave. That's up to you. As long as you're not smoking in my restaurant, which you can't do anymore, it's fine.
1: Okay.
0: So I like the smokers. Now they go out in their little groups, don't they, in the freezing cold and the wind and everything. I actually nearly admire their strength and their puffing away. I mean, let them. It's crazy.
1: They're also going to increase the price of vapes as well, which some people will claim helps people get off cigarettes. I don't believe it does. I just think you become addicted to vapes then. They're going to increase the price of those as well as other legislation in relation to vapes. I'm still thinking of the smokers huffing and puffing and making all that effort to go outside and smoke. I don't.
0: And then they might catch hypothermia out there in the wind as well. So, you know, they're risking their lives.
1: Yeah.
0: Yeah, exactly. Exactly. Yeah, you save yourself 20 years on a pension.
1: If I do get sick because of smoking and I end up in hospital, I've paid so much tax on those cigarettes over the last 50 years that I've paid for my own healthcare anyway, haven't I?
0: Well, I'm not sure about that now, Niall. No, I'm not sure about that. That would depend. That would very much depend on how long you stay alive for on your, with your dodgy lungs. Yeah, okay. I'm not convinced on that.
1: Okay, well, a long life to me anyway. Listen, Laura, thank you very much indeed. We appreciate you coming on to talk to us again, and I'm sure we'll talk to you very, very soon. Thank you very much. And by the way, please go to Laura's Substack. I didn't look today, so I don't know what she's ranting about. Oh yeah, Leo Varadkar. I think she's having a bit of a go at Leo.
0: That's an old one, actually. It's a good one, though. It's still a good one.
1: Oh, you just kind of put it back up again just to remind people, did you?
0: Well, yeah, I did.
1: So
0: yeah.
1: who are you ranting about today on Substack, by the way?
0: Oh, I'm actually looking at all of this immigration in the UK. Yeah, this is. It's funny you say that because it is actually titled The Daily Rage. I am angry. Yeah, I'm angry.
1: Okay, well, have a look at Laura's Substack. Laura Perrins, you'll find it on Substack. And don't forget to subscribe and follow her as well. Some great stories. Listen, Laura, thank you very much, dude. And I appreciate you coming out talking to us.
0: No problem. Thanks, Niall.
1: All right, now, I want to get your thoughts, by the way, as usual. The number, as usual, is 085-122-55. That's 085-122-55. Now, we're going to go to a break. Got to come to Bernie.
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1: All right, welcome back. Now, just to let people know, of course, what's going on, of course, the budget is today. Income tax, the point at which you pay 40% tax, the rate of that will increase, the band will increase to 46,500. While the main personal employee tax credits are expected to increase by 125 quid. Not a lot, really. Is it a young couple or a couple are earning a combined 100,000 could reportedly gain as much as 1,500 a year from the overall tax changes, according to the Irish Times. I find that difficult to believe. USC, the 2% USC band is expected to be widened a little bit, particularly to prevent increases in the minimum wage, pushing lower paid workers into higher USC rates. But look, that's not going to do an awful lot because there's very few people on that band anyway. Minimum wage will rise by 79 cents, expected to rise 79 cents to 14.15 to 14.94 an hour. Not the 16 euro that the Labour Party wanted. Social welfare payments and pension will go up by 10 euro. Fuel allowance by 5, it's expected. Childcare, families with young children, full-time childcare could save 1,000 per child per year through the National Childcare Scheme subsidy. Renters, the 1,000 rent tax credit is expected to increase to 1,200. Home buyers, help to buy scheme from 30,000 to 35,000. Again, these things only affect a small cohort of people, but I'm sure the cohort are quite happy. Inheritance tax, the parent to child tax-free threshold is expected to rise by 20,000 to 420,000. Not enough, considering that in Dublin, if you inherit a house, for example, it's probably going to be worth about 500,000. Capital gains tax, a reduction from the current 33% rate is expected, although the precise change I don't know at this point. I'm sure you will know it by the time this goes out on the radio. Energy and heating, fuel excise reductions are expected to remain in place over the winter. Well, they had to remain in place because they couldn't take them off, because that would, the fuel would increase even more and the farmers would be out striking again. Cigarettes and vape. Cigarettes will go up by 1 euro a packet, predicted, but that's sure it always does, doesn't it? Room to rent scheme, which takes the burden away from the government to provide, rent and rooms to people. That will go from 14,000 to 16,000 before you have to pay any tax. Anyway, that's the kind of crux of it. Nothing really in it for me, really. But let me know if there's anything in it for you. And let me know, is there something the government could have done for you? The number is 085-100-2255. Let me go to Bernie. Bernie, hi, how are you?
12: Hi, Nolly.
1: Good. Bernie, anything in there for you, do you think?
12: No, not a thing that I can see.
1: Well, are you on a pension?
12: I'm on a pension, yes. I'm on the widow's pension.
1: Okay, well, I'm assuming that'll go up by a tenner as well.
12: Oh, huge. It'll be a huge increase. I'm honest to buy myself. Get my hair coloured like your poor wife that you pulled her up on in your podcast the other day.
1: Oh. Okay, just for people to hear that on my podcast, my wife came out to me because she... Well, everything is my fault, as you know, Bernie. It's always my fault. It was my fault that I let her go out because, and a little bit of grey hair showing at the side of her head. That was my fault.
12: Yeah, it was your fault.
1: I should have said to her. She said to me, "I can't believe you let me go out looking like a streel." I said, "What?
12: It was your fault, Colin. You're her husband. How dare you?" Now, I mean, she's forgiven you. So she's so nice. She forgave you.
1: Oh, she did forgive me. She forgave me. Yeah. Even though it wasn't actually really my fault.
12: Look at your own tat. As I said, look at your own tat before, you know, and see, is it okay?
1: Yeah, absolutely. So, Bernie, getting back to the budget. I mean, really and truly, for a lot of people, there's nothing really in here, I suppose, for them. And it's the same every year. We're kind of just putting out a fire constantly all the time, aren't we?
12: Oh, and it's just ridiculous. Now, okay, so I'll tell you my situation. So, 10 euro, I went down to Lidl yesterday and I couldn't have, the food has gone up. Even though they're telling you everything is reduced, it's bullshit. So, that extra 10 euro isn't going to make a whit of difference to me. By the time I get down there, the diesel is 216 euro here. Do you know, so I'm not.
1: Was it 216 for diesel, is it?
12: Yeah, 2 euro 16 cents for diesel.
1: Okay.
12: So I have to really watch my journeys now because I have to be cognizant of what I'm putting in and out of my tank. I can't afford it. I have not putting on the oil in my tank that I have left over from last year until I really need it, because thankfully the weather is quite mild at the moment. so I won't be putting it on. I have a small, tiny bit of turf left, and I've loads of wood from the trees.
1: Actually, they were giving out about that yesterday, burning the turf. I wrote a whole piece, by the way, on Substack, if people want to go over and see it, on why people should continue to burn, as I said at the end of it, burn, baby, burn. Yeah, just keep burning your turf, for God's sake.
12: Yeah, like, this government should, I mean, I'm so sick and tired of what they're trying to do. And then I'm still waiting over 3 years for an appointment with a rheumatology inside you in the hospital. I'm still, you know, when I go in, I'm still like, I don't have the money. I still am being sent out letters, which are absolutely a waste of time in my mind. Do you still need this appointment? I mean, I'd be so arthritic when I get the frigging appointment. Yeah. They won't bother.
1: You know, you'd be almost tempted to write back and say, no, actually, Bernie passed away. She doesn't need the appointment anymore.
12: Yeah. Yeah, keep in case she comes back.
1: This is Bernie's daughter. Bernie's no longer with us. She died waiting.
12: I took the appointment now. I'm at that age.
1: Yeah, you'll probably be in your second lifetime by the time you get that appointment. Anyway, yeah.
12: Yeah. Like, I mean, there's the 73 nurses in UCH that were all promised contracts and now not getting them. Another story that's coming to light. And yet we're bringing in people from all over the world to work in Irish hospitals. And the Irish trained nurses are not being given contracts. Like, what's that about?
1: Mm. Like, what's in other words, we've a million other problems. The budget doesn't solve all the problems.

0: Oh, thanks for that. I'll take that as a compliment.
1: Absolute compliment, Niall, because there is nobody else. I will not.
0: Well, but I said this to Laura. If I was in government, I would change the whole system, right? Because what we're doing constantly is putting out a fire with budgets all the time, right? It's expected, do something about this, do something about this, do something about this, give us more money for that, give us more money for this, that, and the other. Whereas if we fix those problems, if we had enough housing, you know, if we managed, for example, to source, you know, cheaper fuel or reduce the taxation on fuel or whatever it is, or reduced income tax with the extra money that we're getting in since 2016 from American investment, and we made the citizens' lives a little better, we wouldn't have to focus on a budget. We wouldn't be sitting there going, oh, I hope they give me something in the budget. We wouldn't have to do all of those things if we actually focus on the problems we have in the country. We stop wasting money. We're squandering money in this country.
1: But it's all to make them, you know, they're all blown out their chests up on the doll there with their bag out and they're telling us how great they are. No, I'm sick to the back teeth. That's not helping anybody on this country at the moment. Not one person is impressed by them. They should be ashamed of themselves, even standing up giving a budget. They have not addressed one problem on any serious problems that have occurred in this country in the last 10 years. Nothing. They have done absolutely
0: okay,
1: nothing.
0: Okay, I'm going to mention it. Simon Harris was asked the other day, will he do something about reducing the VAT or reducing the carbon tax on fuel? He says he wasn't allowed to because the EU wouldn't let him, more or less. That's what he's going to say. Right? This is utter nonsense, right? Because I tell you why. Poland reduced the VAT on fuel. They brought it from 23% down to 8% for its citizens under emergency legislation through a deal with the EU. So why can't we do that? Donald Trump yesterday, now I know he's going into the midterm, so he needs a bit of popularity, but he just signed an executive order to virtually remove the tax from diesel and petrol for farmers, truckers and Americans. I mean, that's going to make a huge difference. That's going to cost, he said it'll save them €100 per fill, because obviously trucks use a lot of diesel, and farmers will save millions. I mean, why can't we do stuff like that?
1: But why isn't why isn't Simon Harris and Michael, Micheál Martin and all those idiots up there not advocating for their own people first? What the feck are they doing sitting above cocked there, paying themselves 178,000 plus things, and the people on the ground like us are struggling every friggin' day. Like, we're turning off freaking everything to live. And these little shits are up there telling me that they're going to give me €10. For what? What am I going to get in €10? What is it going to make a difference to me? I tried this morning at Niall to change from Airtricity to Electric Ireland. The rates look good. And then you get a bot on the end of the thing telling you, put in this, put in that. I mean, why can't I talk to a person? And when I did get to talk to the person, I'm sorry, but I didn't understand what they were saying because I didn't understand their English. So what do I do? I'm doing my best to live in this country and I can't afford it. So what am I gaining today?
0: Okay, well, hold on a second. Let me go to Alan as well. Alan, hi, how are you?
2: Good afternoon, Niall. How are you keeping?
0: Good. Alan, the budget. Now, there's no doubt there's bits and pieces in there for people, specific groups of cohorts of people who will save a little bit of money here, there and everywhere. But of course, with the cost of living rising, they'll spend it all back in the local, you know, supermarket, whatever it is, or in their car and petrol. So, I mean, is there anything in there for you?
2: No, not as a taxpayer. I looked at the last budget, Niall, and I done my homework on it. The last budget left every taxpayer in this country €1,000 worse off per year. The cost of living added to that was another €3,000 out of every household's pocket. So that's £80 you had to find a week for the past year since the last budget that you didn't have to find the year before.
0: Mm-hmm.
2: Now, that's how bad. Are they going to put £80 into every working taxpayer's pocket? No, they're not.
0: Yeah, so now, salaries and wages are not keeping up with the cost of living. No.
2: Well, no, like I called it out a couple of years ago, what the actual cost of living inflation was. And I had it at 45 and 50%. Because you just go in and look at certain items that you used to get for €4.50, say a packet of mint. It was €4.50. It went up to €5.56. That's 40 to 60%.
0: Mm.
2: You know, and everything has gone up like that. They're taking €5 billion a year off the motorist in this country, right? For fuel, road tax, and so on and so forth. But yes, they get bumper packages then in tax revenues from the big data centers and the pharmaceuticals and all of those other companies. They could afford to give every taxpayer 1 year of being on the road tax-free out of those extra surplus. There's no excuse. The garages, they're price gouging as well on fuel.
0: Mm-hmm.
2: Like the government decided to hold off on the carbon tax increase, but yet the garages actually put it on themselves for the

0: That's how I seen it. You know, they're after putting another euro on that packet of cigarettes. So now one pack of cigarettes is nearly 20 or over 20 euro, and 12 euro of that is in tax. Is there any wonder? Now, I'll tell you one thing. I have not bought a packet of cigarettes out of a shop in Ireland in the past number of years.
1: So you're buying the dodgy imports, yeah.
0: They're not even dodgy. I'm getting them off people that travel home to Poland, travel home to Lithuania, and they come back, and and I purchase them at 8.50, 9 euro a pack. You know what I mean?
1: Yeah.
0: And I'm not going to stop doing that. The government are already taking over a euro out of every 3 euro I earn. So why the feck would I go and pay extra taxes on anything?
1: Oh, no, we are. There's no doubt. Look, I don't encourage people to smoke cigarettes. Obviously, I smoke myself, right? But I don't encourage people. I was away in America there recently, and a pack of cigarettes is $6.50.
0: Exactly.
1: You know, there's no reason for them to be 22 quid. Like, that's it. I mean, don't get me wrong. They're not good for you. Yeah, we're right to try and discourage people from doing it. But putting the price up is not going to discourage people. All it does is those vulnerable people who may be working class, low wages, who smoke, it's making their life more expensive. That's all you're doing. They're not going to give them up.
0: It's the same with the minimum price on alcohol. It didn't work in Scotland. It's not working here.
1: It's nonsense.
0: You know, I can spend, say, 10 euro in diesel, and I can drive to Jonesboro, and I can get what I want cheaper. I buy me coal up there, I buy me oil up there, you know, and I buy a few drinks up there. And that's how I'm managing.
1: Well, that's handy for you. You're in Drogheda, aren't you? So that's kind of handy enough for you.
0: I've 100k round trip.
1: Yeah.
0: And, you know, for 10 or 12 in diesel, I could have savings of anywhere up to 100, 150 quid on a shopping trip. When I get me a bit of coal, I get me a few drums of oil.
1: There are some things that are cheaper, but generally speaking, Northern Ireland is not as cheap as it used to be.
0: No, not as cheap, but it's still cheaper than here now.
1: Yeah,
0: and the other thing that has my blood boiling and loud, 34% of social housing has gone to foreigners, right? Now, this is a factual...
1: That was a figure that came out yesterday in the news. Yeah,
0: I'm going to make a factual statement. December last year, 24 social homes were given out and not one went to an Irish family. That was just before Christmas. They were given to people that probably don't even celebrate Christmas. So those people are going in with a massive Christmas present, brand new set of house keys, and the Irish people on the list, there's actually a woman, Coda de Rosta, and she's up in Navan at the moment, and she's 25 years on the housing list. And, you know, the paperwork goes missing. They tell you, oh, no, you're suspended. And you actively thinking that you're still on that.
1: There is something wrong with these lists. And the list for Dublin City Council came out there about 2 weeks ago. And, of course, it was all over the news as well. And that was over 40%. I mean, I understand that people who are non-Irish have to get social housing as well. I get that if they're in the country and they're working and they're on low wages. But in saying that, the numbers that seem to be given out to non-Irish versus Irish are disproportionate.
0: We're told that you cannot get a social house unless you're a citizen of this country, but yet that's been absolutely ignored.
1: Now, well, what I don't understand is why you would allow somebody into a country, into any country, and people give out about me saying this, I couldn't care less, why you would allow somebody into any country who is not financially independent.
0: Exactly.
1: I couldn't go to any country in the world if I wasn't financially independent. Sorry, Bernie, you want to say something?
2: Yes, my son is in his 40s, he's been living with me, and he finally put his name on the list there a few weeks ago to be told that he's going to be waiting 9 years to get any sort of accommodation.
1: Mm.
2: Now
0: It's ridiculous. We need the left-wing NGO housing bodies away from council housing.
1: Well, you know as well as I do, Alan, housing has become an industry. Anyway, just getting back to the budget briefly before I come to Nuala here, Alan. So, there's nothing in this for you. I don't know what you work at or what you do for a living or how much you earn.
0: I actually work with the local authority.
1: Oh, okay. All right.
0: And we're heading for a strike if the government don't start speaking to us very soon. And we'll be out with the teachers, all public service workers. And that's coming down the line.
1: I did a show on this about a month and a half ago, and I predicted it, and I was told by somebody who was an economist or something that I was wrong, that they wouldn't go out and strike. But they were actually wrong. I was right. I reckon all public sector workers, including nurses, doctors, local authorities, teachers, as you know, are going to strike. I have to say they're probably all going to go on strike this year.
0: 100%. There was a 97 and a 98% from SIP2, 97% for industrial action and 98% for strike action.
1: Yeah, I'm sure that's not something you're looking forward to either, by the way. Nobody wants to do that. You know what I mean?
0: Not particularly, Niall. You know, I'd rather be working. I do like protesting, but...
1: By the way, will this budget affect you in the sense that the widening of the tax bands, will that help you at all? Is that going to give you a couple of extra quid?
0: Not much, you see. Like, if they really wanted to help the working man in this country, they should stop taxing overtime.
1: Absolutely.
0: You'd have a chance of having a living wage that you might have a couple of hundred quid before your next wage left over.
1: So if you want to do a few extra hours, at least you get a bonus out. Listen, lads, I'm running out of time rapidly here and I have to go to loads of other people. Bernie, thank you. Alan, thank you very much indeed. Let me go to Nuala. Nuala, hi, how are you? Nuala.
3: Oh, yeah, how are you?
1: Oh, jeez. Were you asleep there, Nuala? Were you having a kip there? What were you up to?
3: I was just sitting here listening.
1: You were kind of too engrossed in the whole thing there.
3: I think a lot of the civil servants, they don't produce very much. I know this girl, she was looking for, she's on the housing list or whatever, and she rang up yesterday. A few different people. Every one of them were not in the office. Like, what the heck are they doing? Like, if you're a public service and a local authority, surely you should be there to answer when people ring up. Not everybody has email. Like, half of them is working from home because they're saving on babysitters.
1: Yeah, I was ringing a public service office there only recently, and the answer machine told me that they only work up to 2 o'clock and they are on break from 12 to 1 and they only take calls up to 2 o'clock. And I went, Jesus Christ.
3: And don't bother contacting them on a Friday because they're gone home or they're not in the office and they're flexi time and they have the right to work from home. If you work in a restaurant, you don't kind of have any right to work from home. It's kind of stupid, like.
1: Oh, Alan's giving... Alan, are you there still? You're public authority.
4: I'm still here, Niall. Yeah.
1: Yeah, she's giving out about you, Alan.
0: Well, I'm paid from the neck down, thankfully, Niall. I empty bins.
1: Oh, all right, so, okay.
3: I need to do the real work.
1: Yeah, he does the real.
0: I wouldn't be ignoring anyone's phone call because I don't.
1: By the way, somebody there recently. Yeah. Sorry, Nuala, hang on for a second, Alan. Somebody recently pulled me up, and when I said messing on the air, we were talking about the Christmas tips for the bin man, right? Years ago, do you remember? You're mad. Give 50 quid to the bin man.
0: That's right.
1: Yeah.
0: The bin man would be pissed going around.
1: they'd be like all their birthdays came together, right? And somebody rang up and they said, "Why don't you say bin people? I'm sure there's bin women too." Is there any bin women, Alan?
3: I don't think so.
0: Not in our yard, but we do have a woman working in the parks department, all right.
1: Right, okay. But going around collecting bins. Well, actually, the council don't collect bins anymore anyway, do they?
0: No, I'd be more doing the pedestrian bins. There's 300 and something bins around.
1: Is there any women doing pedestrian bins?
0: No.
1: So
0: there's a lollipop lady, though.
1: Okay, well, let's just stick to the word bin man, then. It's probably the best thing to stick to. anyway, look, I have to take a short break. I'll be back with you after this break.
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10: A very good night from the newsroom. I'm Daniel Pitcher. The finance minister has defended the government's budget when it comes to energy support. Opposition parties have criticised the package for failing to reintroduce energy credits or provide further cuts to petrol and diesel. Carbon tax on home heating oil and gas has been cut, and excise reductions to petrol and diesel have been extended to the end of February. Finance Minister Simon Harris says they've already made significant moves on the cost of fuel.
11: There is a reason why, when you look at petrol prices and diesel prices across the European Union, frequently Ireland is not in the top 10. It's because we've reduced the taxation on them so significantly.
10: While the Energy and Environment Minister Dara O'Brien says he's got absolute commitment from his government colleagues that funding for retrofitting will continue apace.
12: Everyone knows the increase, particularly for home heating oil. You'll see that they're large payments that people make, usually filling those tanks twice a year. But any income foregone in that regard, our capital ceilings have not changed.
10: Riot police have fired tear gas during another day of student-led protests in France. 32 people were arrested and 14 injured at a demonstration in Paris today, while more than 5,000 arrests have been made across France since the protests began. This protester outlines why he's on the streets.
13: Macron is elected since 2017, and since then he just applied his liberal policies and he ruined France, like, economically. We have too much debt, we can't have any social measures, we have no good schools actually.
10: And Noel Gallagher and Susan Sarandon are among the 50 celebrities and public figures to sign an open letter supporting residents of the Gavahi Road. They're joined by The Smiths' Johnny Marr, Paul Weller, Madness frontman Suggs, Line of Duty actor Adrian Dunbar, Imelda May, and all three members of NECAP. The Court of Appeal in Belfast reserved judgment on Monday with no date yet given for its decision. And that's your news for now.
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14: Any lingering rain in the southeast will clear overnight, leaving a dry night for many with clear spells. However, scattered showers will feed into the west and north, colder than previous nights with lowest temperatures of 2 to 7 degrees. 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
1: All right, welcome back. Now, just before the break, of course, I distracted Nuala slightly when I was talking to Alan about his job as a bin man, or bin person, as they're called. But Nuala, getting back to what I was saying, you know, Alan's going to be going on strike, maybe industrial action soon, as he mentioned already. Teachers are going on strike, the doctors and nurses are all going on strike. This budget's not going to do a thing for anybody, is it?
3: Not really, and especially, like, say, you go up to the university and a full-time lecturer is on really over, a permanent, would be on over 100,000. You know, and then they lecture us about equality. Well, that pissed me off when I was there.
1: Yeah, I was a bit surprised to see lecturers going out on strike when they're one of the highest paid lecturers in Europe.
3: Yeah, like, they don't produce anything. Mm. They really don't produce anything. If you're working on the line in one of the medical device companies, you're making something that produces money. But most of them is, and they're rehashing the same exams year after year. A lot of them.
1: Well, are you retired? You are retired, aren't you? Are you?
3: Yeah.
1: Okay. So, are you, by the way, I don't want to be ask your age, but are you on a pension?
3: Yeah.
1: Okay. So,
3: yeah, and
1: your pension's going to go up a tenner, according to this.
3: Yeah, but I don't see, like, on Saturday now, a few of my friends, we went out for a meal. And so, you know, rather than get a cup of tea. We started off with, you know, we'll have three glasses of water. So when I was, when you once have the pint of water, I said, do we have to pay for this? And I thought I'd never be in a situation where I'd have to be thinking of what, you know, because the last time I went out for a twist of sandwich and a latte or something, it came to about €19.
1: That's right.
3: And yeah. I was saying, I can't really afford.
1: Do they charge you for the water?
3: Oh no, she said no charge. No. Well, I can't kind of give out about the place because they have to pay the staff and they have to, you know, provide this facility and all the rest, pay the rates and all the rest. So I can't. So it's inflation and it's, you know, it's like a dog chasing his tail. The more you give people, the more the things go up.
1: It is a bit of a vicious cycle, but the problem, as I mentioned earlier on, is, you know, we all get, well, I don't get excited by budgets. Some people get excited by budgets every year, thinking the government are going to give back a few quid. But realistically, if you actually fix the problems we have in the country, you wouldn't have to give any money back to people.
3: Yeah, they're spending a lot of money. Now, in Galway, the local authorities do the nighttime economy, spending money on the nighttime economy. Well, if they brought down the rates, maybe they'd have a better a nighttime economy because, you know, the businesses would be able to do more, we get more money in and pay musicians or whoever, you know, but they try to interfere with everything, you know, let the thing develop its own way. But
1: see, there was a time when musicians, of course, didn't pay tax, right? Everything was cash. You remember those days, Nuala, back about 30 years ago. And the nighttime economy was booming because everybody was working for cash. That's why it was booming. But then all of a sudden, of course, the revenue got very clever and things became electronic and everybody had to pay tax and it just wasn't as worth as many people being in the industry anymore. So that was the main damage to the nighttime economy, was the fact that they had to pay tax.
3: Yeah, and the drink driving thing and the no smoking thing and all the rest.
1: All those are the nails in the coffin,
3: And I remember, you know, people coming in from the outskirts, like they'd be, you know, coming in for a pint or two. They never were involved in any crashes. You know, but they kind of knee-jerk reaction against everything.
1: Okay. Well, look, Nuala, I have to go to other people here. Thank you very much indeed. Alan, hi, how are you?
15: Hi, Noel.
1: Alan, the only thing you really gain from the budget is you get an extra tenner a week.
15: Well, that works out. If I get an extra tenner a week, I'll put that in the post office book, so it's dead money, so I have that at the end of the year.
1: Will you not need to spend it? Because the cost of you, when you go down to Aldi or Lidl or Dunn's or whatever.
15: I know this may sound counterintuitive, Niall, but I live in a very steady system where I have management in a way that allows me to my biggest expenditure would be going, say, every 3 weeks to Aldi. I'm buying, say, 90 quid's worth if I'm lucky.
1: But your 90 quid's worth has gone up by 10 or 20 quid in the last 6 months.
15: Yeah, it's not as obvious as that, Niall. There's certain things that are still cheap and then there's certain things that are going way up. And if the government really were imaginative about, like, giving people back a bit of money without giving them money, you'd lower VAT. For, say, 7 months of the year, coming into winter, you'd lower VAT down to 10% and on bills and all that. So people have indirect money coming in, so they're not spending as much going out. So that's the only way, I think, if the government were logical, which we don't have logic in this government. They're too long in, Niall.
1: Well, they did. You mentioned, by the way, that before you come on, that you wanted to talk about the fact that they should bring down the VAT rate on electricity, right? Now, Simon Harris was asked about this during the week, about the VAT rate on fuel, for example, and he said, oh, we can't, we're locked into that, the EU wouldn't let us do that. Poland just did it.
15: Well, you see, Niall, we're the extreme example of Europhile. We're Europhilic in that way in the government. We are totally up to the game. And Poland is not really following the line of other countries.
1: They got a special exemption because it's emergency legislation. We could do exactly the same.
15: Well, at the moment, we have a situation where we have a permanent government in this country that don't have panic in their voice when it comes to making it. It's not like a chopping and changing every 4 or 5 years. We have the same continuous two parties in government for nearly 25 years, and that's what's making them become sloppy and lazy and nasty in their attitudes towards smaller people. They don't have the panic because they know they're looking at doubling up every time they go to the election, so they don't really care what we think and what anyone says, because they know at the end of the day, Niall, what could replace the two that are in government now?
1: I don't think that, well, there's nobody in government that could replace them.
15: Sinn Féin and Social Democrats?
1: No, not at all.
15: Could you imagine them in government, Niall?
1: No. Alan, I'd leave the country.
15: Now, the fact is, Niall...
1: No, and I'm genuine. Here's a promise I'm going to make, right? In the next election, if Sinn Féin... because obviously they won't get a majority, so they'll have to take in Social Democrats and Labour and a few others with them, right? If they get into power, I'm leaving this country. I will go.
15: Now, don't say that, Niall. You will be barred from leaving the country under the Mental Health Act of mine. So we're not going to allow you to do that.
1: I will have Sinn Féin derangement syndrome.
15: Well, the one thing that's happening in Ireland, Niall, is that even look at the problem what's going on in Northern Ireland at the moment.
1: Mm.
15: And you have Sinn Féin jockeying into the same position that they always like to play, oppositional energy rather than...
1: I think what's happening is so sad up there, right? Because I'll tell you why.
15: It's embarrassing now. Now, both
1: sides. Do you know why it's sad, right? And I don't want to get into the political, taking sides politically either way, right? But what I think is sad about it is, if that objection is that big to 30 lads walking down the road who they don't agree with, and there's a lot of history, and I understand the history behind it and all that.
15: Yeah, there's a lot of that history.
1: Absolutely, right? But if they can't come to a mutual agreement in relation to something as small and symbolic as that, we have no chance of a united Ireland.
15: Well,
1: none.
15: At the moment, we have, in the Dáil, at this present moment, we have all shades of red, not blue. We have those 7 Conservative voices, and at the moment, what we need to remember is that we are actually in a situation where Fine Gael and Fianna Fáil are pandering to the European Union to the point that they're not even speaking up for the people of this country. So we don't really have a government for the people. We have a government more like managers. Mm. And they look at the headlines or TikTok or all that kind of nonsense, and they'll say, oh yeah, we'll tickle that around and we'll change that to make it look more human. But at the end of the day, now, the crisis in this country is continuous. It's not going to go away. We never ever...
1: Yeah, but all these little bits in the budget today, right, okay? And there's little bits there for people, and some people make a little bit of money out of it, but they'll spend it back because the cost of living has gone up. But all those little bits, they're not going to fix the problems in this country.
15: Well,
1: you know what I mean? They're not going to fix the housing crisis or the crime rates or...
15: I know now, at this moment, with my... 278 I get a week. What I do, Niall, is pretend I'm on 200 a week and live in it. I know that's saying tighten your belt, and we all know who said that.
1: Charlie, oh, yeah. We all got to tighten our belts.
15: The one thing I know, Niall, is that you don't expect the help of bureaucracies in this country. You just try and think you're much better off than a person who's living in a mortgage environment where they have hardly any
1: To be fair, Alan, right, in your situation, and I'm not being disrespectful to you, the fact that you're on estate payment, compared to other countries in the world, you're doing all right. You know what I mean?
15: Well, Niall, I'd be supposed to tell you, and as I said to you there a few months ago, once I have basic necessities, I don't use...
1: you have somewhere comfortable to live, you have a bit of heat, you have a bit of food.
15: Niall, I never use... I use every week on my ESB, Niall, my Electric Ireland, €14 max every week.
1: Jeez.
15: And I pay 20 a week off every week as well, so it comes in as a small little amount every 2 months. But I know, Niall, that if it gets I'm now 55, when I reach 75, I'll be using the heat probably a lot more than I use now, because I don't like heat in my house. I might be a summer, so I like to have a cold room, heat up for a few minutes and turn her off. And what we have is that we should be targeting lower bills for senior citizens, people in their 70s and 80s, giving them comfort. Like, young people will manage. It just feels... What am I talking about? Well, it feels worse than it actually is. What we need to recognise is that there's people choosing between heat and light and food. In a modern country.
1: We should never be like that. Stay there, actually, Alan. Let me go to Jason as well. Jason, hi, how are you?
16: Go on.
1: Jason.
16: Hello, Niall. Hold on.
1: What's the story with everybody's delayed? Well, were you all stalling for you? All waiting for me to give you an invitation to come on?
16: No. Just life moves on, you know. We can't hang around all day waiting on Mr. Boylan to grace us with his presence.
1: All right, okay.
16: Some of us have real work to do, Niall.
1: All right, Mr. Truck Driver, is there anything in the budget here there for you today?
16: No. No, it's gas the way anything in the budget for us. It's like they're giving us something. It's our fucking money, Noel. We should have the final say on what the fuck I squandered on, because I tell you, if one of my kids came to me and said, "Daddy, that's what you're giving us this week, okay, and this is what we're spending your money on, and it's all getting wasted," do you think I'd be too happy? No, they make it out like that. We'll give you this, but we might have to take it for somewhere else. No, you don't, because you know exactly how much is are robbing off us. It's what you're spending it on. How much is each minister getting for his little department? That's what I want to know. How many advisors has he got to tell him how to do his job that he's meant to know how to do? I've already one or two advisors, but now these fellas are racking up 6 and 7 advisors. And what's the average salary for one of our advisors?
1: Probably 70 or 80 grand. Yeah, 70 or 80 grand.
16: And they have us on the radio here now. Oh, isn't it great? We're getting a fiver. Oh, aren't they fucking brilliant? It's our bleeding money, lads. It's our money. It's not ours.
1: But I'm just looking, is there anything at all that you'll get? The widening the tax band, the 40% tax band, will that benefit you at all?
16: I don't know, will it? I haven't a clue.
1: Well, I earn more than 46,500 a year.
16: That's what they're hoping on. They're hoping on people like I wouldn't be well up on that. I just know I get my wages at the end of the week and that's it. I walk on what I have, as long as I can feed them. That's what they're hoping on.
1: Well, I'm only asking. You don't have to tell me the answer to this question if you don't want to, by the way. Do you earn more than 46,500?
16: No, I think I'll be just underneath
1: it. Well, then you might just benefit a little bit from this then, because it's been increasing.
16: Jesus, who do I send me card to? Who do I send the flowers to? The thank you fucking card. Jesus, thanks with your 14 advisors and your 6 fucking pensions.
1: Yeah, you might get an extra 200 euro a year or something like that.
16: Okay, and what has gone up now just to zap all that money away from me?
1: Well, everything else has gone up.
16: There you go. So, let's all run down to Leinster House now and drop to our knees and applaud these fuckers. I mean, they're all scam artists now. We know that. Not one of them has ever had a business. They all go straight from college into the greasy pole that is politics, and they slither their way up and hope to get to the top, and then they smirk at us as if, oh, you're asking me to, what? Oh, God, no. Oh, I have to get an extra £5,000 a year pay rise. Oh, Jesus, yeah. Well, that's not me. I don't make them decisions. That's made by somebody else on my behalf. You fuck off, will you?
1: Okay, so the budget to you is just another day.
16: It's just another day, Noel, to find out how much they're taking out was in the back door. Throwing crumbs at us at the front door. Here, there's the crumbs. Quick, get them. Quick.
1: Yeah, it's got a bit of gaslighting going on, isn't there? Yeah.
16: Oh, Jesus, yeah. Rich man at his castle, poor man at his gate. God made their estate and hurt. You know what I mean? Fuck that. That's what you want. You want us all just sitting there looking up at them. Please, sir, can I have some more? More? Jeez, I gave you more last year. What are you looking for?
1: All right, listen, Jason, thank you for that. I'm running out of time rapidly here, but I'm getting the same kind of response from most people today in relation to this. Morrissey, how are you?
17: Hiya, Noel. If there's nothing in it for you, if you're working class, I was just looking at it there now, coming into retirement, and the only thing they're doing to me is, since I stopped working after 49 years, is I'm going to tax you on your private pension. You took the time out, you put the money away, you sorted out your future for yourself, and you know what? We're going to put our hand in our pocket and take fucking money off you because your pension is over £5,000 a year. That's how much they appreciate me. My wife is my son's carer, and when she hits 65, she gets her old age pension, sorry, or 66, she gets her old age pension, but they cut half the carer's pension off her. Now, just because she's a year older, she's still doing the same work she's done for my son for 20 years, and they're taking money out of her fucking pockets. That's the way they say thanks to you for working your arse off and keeping your child at home with special needs and not boarding in the States. I looked at an elderly man this morning on the television, 85 years of age, living in Dublin. He goes to bed at 8:30 to keep warm. What a fucking disgrace. What a way to treat our elderly people. And like Jason said, it's our fucking money. I paid in for 49 years, right? I said I wanted to stop work at 65. They'll give you 250 a week to carry you over to your old age pension at 66 grand. I can live on that, and I have a few bob put away. I come up to 66. Here's your pension for working 49 years. It goes up from 250 to 303. So for working 49 fucking years straight through without being a boarding on the States, I get €53 for the rest of my life on top of me 250. That's a great way to say thanks for staying with the country and being here. They'll tax you till you die.
1: Yeah, it almost feels like you wasted your time paying your private pension in the first place. Because if you didn't pay the private pension, you would have got the state pension anyway.
17: Exactly. And I mean to say, somebody told me, because I don't know the workings of the state pension, sometimes you're better off applying for a non-contributory because it's worth 30 quid more a week than a contributory. I don't know how true
1: it is. I don't know how that works. Yeah, I don't know how that works.
17: Yeah, so what I'm going to say
1: but
17: to
1: but
17: you
1: what is... What I am saying is, if you don't have a great private pension, you're better off on a state pension. You know what I mean? Because, well, because they're going to tax you on it anyway. Yeah.
17: Yeah, but I wanted to make sure, Niall, that I was comfortable, that I wasn't struggling. Like that man said, Alan, he puts 78 away, he walked off 200. You know, I can survive on the money I have, but they're coming on to me and they're saying, your fucking private pension is now in the tax net, and you better fucking self-assess or we'll come after you. But like I said to you, you know, they'll tax you until... And like I said, you know the guy that's doing the budget today, Mr. Harris?
1: Mm.
17: He's retiring now for 6 to 8 weeks, or 2 months or 3 months. And he's going on the paternity leave. Yeah. So he can afford to have 3 children. There's people out there can't afford to have children because they're way down with bills. Imagine not being able to afford to have a child because your bills going out doesn't allow you to afford to bring a child into the world. That's the horrible country we live in today. So they're doing nothing for the working class people. And I'll say to all the mothers out there who are struggling with their special needs children, one woman came on today and she said, all the carers throughout the whole of Ireland are saving this government 20 billion. And what are they doing with this, with the taxpayers' money? Sending it fucking to the Ukraine. So they're giving the Irish people the two fingers.
1: All right, okay. Well, I don't think they're sending that much. Well, maybe they are, I don't know. Morris, listen, thank you very much indeed, and thanks to everybody who got involved in that topic. After the break, by the way, I'm going to be talking to Paul Trevaux, something that is kind of related to the budget because they are putting the minimum wage up, but Paul doesn't agree. We'll talk to you after this break.
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1: All right, welcome back. Now, I want to move on. I suppose it's kind of linked because in the budget as well today, they mentioned about minimum wage. Now, the Labour Party had been pushing to get the minimum wage up to the living wage, which was €16 an hour. The government said the minimum wage will increase most likely by 79 cent to €14.94 an hour, not the €16. For workers struggling with rent, food, electricity and everything else, that increase will be welcomed. But small business owners are warning that they are already being hammered by rising costs, insurance, energy, rates, taxes. And some say another increase in the minimum wage could be the final straw. So where do you draw the line? If someone is working full-time, surely they should get enough money to live on. But if a small business can't or genuinely cannot afford higher wages, should it be forced to cut staff, raise prices, or close down? But there is another argument that some people might make, and, you know, some people will turn around and say, well, hold on for a second. If you can't afford to pay your staff a decent wage, well, then you shouldn't be in business in the first place. Joining to be discussed that is one man who's quite passionate about this particular topic, because I spoke to him briefly about it before, Paul Trevaux, podcaster and from Trevaux's restaurant and business owner. Paul, hi, how are you?
0: Niall, good afternoon to you and all your listeners. How are you doing?
1: Good. Before we get into the minimum wage, have you been looking at the budget? And well, we kind of know from weeks beforehand nowadays what's in the budget. It's not just like a big surprise on the day. There was a time when it used to be a big surprise. So we kind of know what everything is in there. There's nothing in there for business owners. Nothing.
0: There never is. There never is a single thing for business owners, and they always say history has the habit of repeating itself, and that's exactly, I'm going to change my name to History Trevo, because every single year I have come on for the last 4 or 5 years and said, nobody will be better off, and nobody believes me, and they say, oh no, we're going to be better off because we're getting an extra 50 quid, and then they see the tax that they're paying, and then they see everything else they're paying, and then they see inflation goes through the roof because of this increase in wages, and it's going to cost everybody 70 quid extra a week to survive, and they think they're great getting their extra 50. It never works, it has never worked, and it is closing businesses down every single year. And you can see it. People are now driving around through towns, villages in rural Ireland, and they are decimated. The local corner shop is gone, the local butcher is gone.
1: Paul, a lot of that is not to do with the government. You're blaming the government here now for everything, and I have to stand up for them a little bit, okay? When you see those corner shops, the corner shops closed down, a lot of that is to do because the multinationals have opened in the area and destroyed the business of those little shops that can't compete.
0: 100%. And when you say you can't blame the government, I'm going to 100% blame the government. Because here's what's after happening. We've got our certain brand supermarkets that have opened up in towns and villages that were never around. And when they opened up, everyone went, oh my God, this is brilliant. Brilliant selection, brilliant choice, brilliant price. Everything is fantastic. Until they wipe out all the small guys. And now all of a sudden we're going, where are those brilliant prices gone? And everything's going up and up and up. And you're going to see it. And now what they're going to start doing is they're going to start replacing all their staff with their kind of self-scan machines. So they're going to lose all the people that were working there in the local towns and villages. These, while they look like they're absolutely...
1: But what can you do? What can you do, Paul? It's a free market.
0: No, I get all that. And you're right, it is a free market. But people need to understand the consequences of the free market. And that's what we're looking at right now at the moment. All the small towns are family-run businesses.
1: I'm not disagreeing with you.
0: Let me make this point. If I'm a local soccer club, football club, basketball club, I go around to all my little towns and villages saying, we have a pub quiz on, we have a raffle on, we have a this, we have a that, and everybody throws in a bottle of wine or 20 quid or a small voucher and blah, blah, blah. That's all gone now. So nobody's getting the fundraising from the big supermarkets that come in. That's the first thing. The second thing is that it's a wolf in sheep's clothing, as always, which is exactly what I've explained. Those fantastic prices that we saw when they started off are being swallowed up and absolutely gone. So whilst it might look initially like a great idea, it's not. And we're seeing the consequences of that now. And with this increase in minimum wage, what people don't understand, that's why I shout and scream. If I put up, so they've put up, it's about 70 cent, give or take, an hour.
1: 79 cent extra per hour.
0: So the cost to the employer has now increased by straight away by that amount of that. We call it 80 cent, make it easy. 80 cent. I now need to pay my increased employer's RSI on top of that, and I need to pay my auto enrollment on that, to the extent that it's costing the employer about €1.50. So to put that into context, any small business in this country that has anywhere from 7 to maybe 10 staff, it is now costing them an extra 25 to 30,000 euro of a wage increase on a cost on a business. To put that into context, in my particular industry, which is the restaurant industry, it's a very simple rule of thumb. Multiply your cost by 4 in order to have the profit to pay the cost. So you're now talking that is going to cost, I'm going to need to take an extra 100 to 125,000 euro extra in 2027 just to be able to pay my increase in wages. That is simply not going to happen.
1: Are you sure you're not dramatizing that? That sounds like an awful lot of money for that small increase.
0: I talk an awful lot of shite, but what I tell you, they always say the most hated person in the room is the guy who tells the truth. That is the absolute truth. How do I know it? Because that's what happened last year. Why are so many people closing? Because they simply cannot generate enough profit to sustain that.
1: The argument from some people is, and I'm just taking the counter-argument with you here, it's not that I don't love you anymore, but the argument from some people is, well, if you can't afford to hire people, you shouldn't be in business.
0: No, you see, it's a pathetic argument that comes out from somebody who's never run a business. So I actually, do you know what? I used to try and entertain that. I don't even listen to them anymore because they're morons. We can't make enough money at the moment. This is all coming down from government regulations, from government policies and everything. And that's why we've seen so many businesses close at the moment. So the reality of it is there's two ways I increase my turnover. And they are the only two ways that I can increase my turnover. A, which nobody wants to see, is we lose 4, 5, 6 restaurants in Killarney. And I hoover up their business, the percentage of their business. And that's what's happened in a lot of small towns and villages around already. They say, geez, I'm busy. Why is your man giving out? Have a look around your town and your village and count up the amount of businesses that have closed in the last 5 or 6 years. And you'll get down to a point where there's only a certain few left and they'll be fine. Now, people will say, but sure, that's business and that's economics. Perhaps. But the other ones were doing okay until governments kept changing their policies. The only other way I can increase my business is simply I put up the cost of my food. And that is not sustainable. I can't go from 25, 27, 32, 36 euro for a steak to all of a sudden 45 euro for a steak. And I've always made myself very clear in this. I will pay my staff 100 euro an hour. I don't care what amount I pay my staff because you're going to have to pay 500 euro for a steak. So if you want to continuously increase wages, well, then you're the ones, the people who are listening and everybody who's going out for dinner going, why the hell is my dinner for two gone up 30 quid from 3, 4 years ago? Don't point at the business person or the restaurant owner or the publican.
1: Yeah, but what are those people going to do, Paul? Realistically, right? So the people that get paid currently at the moment, they're being paid 14, 10, whatever it is, minimum wage, right?
0: Yeah.
1: Let's go to 14.94, whatever it is. What do those people do on a minimum wage? Many of them are part-time workers. I'm not going to lie to you. They're not full-time workers. They're part-time workers who'd be on minimum wage, many. But still, that's money they need to live on. Their bills have gone up in the last year. The cost of them shopping and buying bread, milk, sugar, basics, the heating, putting fuel in their tank, all that's all gone up for them. So, I mean, you can't just ignore that fact and say, we're going to leave you on that wage for the rest of your life.
0: 100%. And there's nothing worse.
1: So what's the answer then?
0: I have the answer for you. There's nothing worse than some bollocks coming on, giving out all the time, turning around and going, oh, the government this, the government that, and not giving a solution. This is very simple. The reason why the bread has gone up, the reason why everything has gone up is because, as I've said, wages have gone up continuously. It doesn't work. So how do we fix that without making...
1: It's not only wages. It's regulations. The farmers have regulations now from the EU. All that costs money. There's a lot of things have affected the price of goods. It's not just wages. The cost of fuel, by the way, has dramatically affected the cost of goods on the shelf because it has to get there somehow. Oh, there's a huge amount of factors. It's not just wages. Wages might be a small percentage of it.
0: Actually, wages is the biggest percentage because it's the biggest bill that any business has. So when I was starting off in hotels, we were hitting around 18 to 20% wage costs. Now, in most bars, restaurants, small family-run businesses, that's around 45 to 50%. That's like that's the alarm bell straight away. And here's what people... So if I'm getting something off my local butcher and he's increased the minimum wage and the price of fuel has gone up, so he's cost more in his electricity, he has to cover that. His wages have now gone up, he has to cover that. The guy who's going to pick up the stuff to bring it to me, his fuel has gone up and his wage has gone up, so that's another double hit for me. So by the time it's come to me to sell it to you, it's gone up 3 or 4 times. And everybody has to make their wage in order to sustain their business. So eventually, the only person who pays this is the customer, which is very
1: simple. Yeah, I know, but Paul, you're all about the business. And by the way, I understand that. You're a businessman and you're in business and you want to protect your business. And it's really important that you do protect your business and all the other small businesses around the country. But what about the individuals? You know, it's all well and good.
0: Yeah, I'm going to tell you how to fix that.
1: Okay, well, how do you fix that then?
0: It is so simple. So let's just say that the minimum wage is 500 euro. That's your gross salary, right? Let's just say, for argument's sake, it's not a million miles off that. You will take home, after tax, after RSI, after your pension enrollment, after all this kind of stuff, let's just say you're coming out with 450 euro after all that's been taken out, right? We now increase the minimum wage to 550, okay? And you now pay more tax, more employees RSI, more, remember that temporary USC that was supposed to be gone years ago?
1: You pay
0: more than that, blah, blah, blah. So now and I'm the one who's paying that extra 50 euro, but it's actually costing me about 80 euro, right? So here's what happens. You now come back to a net 500 euro wage after that. And you go, right, well, I'm up 50 quid. Doesn't matter. You're actually down because everything else goes through the roof. Here's how we fix it. Remove the person who's on 500 euro. Remove them from all tax obligations. Gone. So instead of the employer taking the hit, how about Mr. Government takes a hit for once? And now I don't need to increase my prices and everybody is now earning 500 euro
1: so,
0: net.
1: So what you're saying, when the government announced an increase of 79 cent on the minimum wage, they should then take the hit on the employer's RSI should be reduced.
0: They should They should take the hit on everything. There should be no increase to the minimum wage, because they're going to come out with the same net salary with an increase as the minimum wage as they would if the government stopped taxing people. The difference here is that I don't need to put up my prices. In actual fact, it'll actually incentivize people to come out, because now you're making more money, inflation isn't going up, and now the restaurant is looking a hell of a lot more attractive for me to be able to go out for dinner, because I have an extra 50 quid and his prices haven't gone up. It's simple mathematics, and that's the reason why it's not done, is because we have a bunch of morons running this country right now that are so preoccupied with what's going on in Gaza, what's going on over in Ukraine, what's going on. We have a T-shirt that's all around the country, going all around the world, saying, look at me, I'm the head of the president of the EU, I'm so important. And none of them give a flying whatever the hell about their own country. And it happens every single year. I'm going to time travel. Hang on, I'm back. In 12 months' time, Niall, you're going to turn around to me and say, oh, what's the story with the minimum wage? It's gone up again. And I'm going to say, Niall, I told you 12 months ago, it doesn't work. Nobody is better off. Simple question.
1: Well, the Labour Party are pushing. To get it to 16 euro.
0: They're dopes. They think they're 72 genders. Don't listen to a word that the Labour Party say. They're actually absolute morons. If they had a brain, there has never been a better chance in the history of this country from an oppositional party to romp home in the next general election. And none of them are capable of doing it because they don't want it. They're absolutely useless. Instead of the crap that they're coming out with, they should be coming out with the solutions that I'm saying. So in 12 months' time, you're going to come back to me and say, what's the story, Paul? I said, Niall, I told you 12 months ago. I told you 24 months ago. I told you 36 months ago. And this is what's happening every single day in this country. And you see the latest opinion polls, and there's no change in the top three political parties. And you're going on, how are people
1: see,
0: happy
1: people, with this? People are, in the interest of balance, people are going to text in and say, oh, Paul is all doom and gloom. Typical Trevaux. Doom and gloom. I won't give the government credit for anything. Okay, just to let you know, by the way, in the budget today, there was a couple of little giveaways. Mind you, you'll probably spend it back because the cost of living is rising. But, you know, little things like, I suppose they've moved that tax band, the 46,500, an extra 125 tax credit. That confuses me a little bit, by the way. According to the Irish Times, the main personal and employee tax credits are expected to increase by 125. How much is that going to get you? Anyway,
0: listen to how Fianna Gael have sold, and Fianna Fáil. I'm laughing at it's Fianna Fáil. It's because of them. It's Fianna Gael. It's because of them. They're all taking the credit for everything. Listen to how they're selling it to you. Fianna Gael are going to give you more of your money back after your hard work, hard week's work.
1: Simon Harris said that in a press conference. I want to put more money back in people's pockets.
0: Yeah, that they took office in the first place.
1: Yeah, but this is
0: true. And nobody in the media is nailing these guys. Nobody's turning around saying, you do realize if you didn't screw the Irish person in the first place, you wouldn't have to give anything back, pretending that you're brilliant. And nobody in the mainstream media has turned around and questioned, how are we going to find this money to fund that? Well, how about we get every single person in this country that shouldn't be here, which is 80% of the immigrants that have come into the country that the government have admitted, and it's costing this country over 5 billion euro. That's your and my and everyone listening, hard-earned tax. Get all them out of the country now, and we've saved 5 billion. And here's the real annoying thing.
1: You're making that sound very simplistic, in fairness.
0: Yeah, but they see, that's it. Only an idiot confuses the situation. That way other idiots will...
1: Don't get me wrong. In principle, I agree with what you're saying. People who shouldn't be here shouldn't be here. Absolutely, yeah. Right? So Johnny comes from some country around the world, has been living in London for 6 months, comes up to Northern Ireland, comes into Ireland, claims asylum in Ireland. They put him up in an IPAS centre. Right, where exactly are you going to deport him to?
0: Very simple. Johnny, which way did you come in through Northern Ireland? Here you are, buddy. There's a one-way ticket to send you straight back.
1: Okay. So we're train ticket back to Belfast is what you're saying.
0: Well, get him out of the place. So you see, Niall, here's simple. I can't decide to head over to Nigeria and all of a sudden claim social welfare, get a free house, get free food, and guess what? Decide I'm going to run in their local election. So how can they do it over here? So the problem is we have a bunch of...
1: I imagine you can run for local election in Nigeria.
0: You can't claim citizenship. You can try going over to Dubai, claim citizenship. Try going over to India to buy a house, claim citizenship. You can't do it. It's nowhere near as slack as what we have here. But our guys are pondering. Look at Micheál Martin back turning about the NGOs because they put a little bit of pressure. We're going to change it from 5 years to 10 years.
1: I mentioned that earlier on. Yeah, Jim O'Callaghan has backtracked. None of them have a spine.
0: Yeah.
1: I'm well aware of that.
0: Yeah, yeah. So at some stage, we're going to have to turn around and start being honest. And that's why I said the most hated person in the room is the guy who speaks the truth. At some stage, we're going to have to turn around and realize that the people running this country have made an absolute mess of things on so many different fronts. And ultimately, you, me, and all your listeners and the people of this country are paying for it. So don't tell me that it can't be done better. It can. Anytime a solution is given, oh, there's a bit of red tape here. Who put in the red tape? Themselves, so that they're untouchable, unaccountable. They're not responsible. And it's every single freaking year. And I said, we were doing our podcast today. I'm like, geez, I let loose. I went mad on it. Because as we were recording the podcast, Nick turned around. He said, they're putting up the minimum wage. And I said, Jesus Christ. And I did the quick maths. And I said, Nick, it is literally pointless me being self-employed. It's actually costing me money being self-employed. All I'm doing is working to pay my staff and pay revenue. So what am I doing it for?
1: Well, that's the very, you're talking about Nick Dallahanty. That's the very reason Nick went out of business was he couldn't afford to pay the VAT bill.
0: Absolutely.
1: He was, because he wanted to pass that 23% on to his customer. You know what I mean? And you know, because they shouldn't be paying that much for the service he was providing. He had to charge them an extra 23%. You know, and that's affecting a lot of people in this country. By the way, I have always said the VAT rate is too high. You go to America, the VAT rate, or as they call it, sales tax, in America is only 6%. You know?
0: Yeah. Niall, here's the real frustrating thing. In probably 10 years' time, people are going to turn around and say, do you remember we had three butchers in town, and you used to go down, you'd have the chat, and you could nearly pick out your own cow or pig from the field because he was doing the slaughter and he was doing everything. Where are they all gone? And you remember all the lovely restaurants and the small shops we had? They were the reason why so many tourists were coming here every year. Actually, where are the tourists gone? Never mind the shops, the businesses. Where are the tourists gone? We can see all the cracks of the building that's about to collapse. And nobody is paying any attention to it. And eventually, everything is going to come crumbling down. This government, yet again, are basically basing everything they do in the budget on corporation tax receipts that they're going to come in. They're going to come in with another budget surplus next year, probably 10, 15, 20 billion euro again. And here's my first thing. When I was doing my accounts and when I was working in hotels, if I got my budgets wrong, whether they were up or down, I got annihilated. Yet this government can come in every single year with a budget surplus, every year, which means they can't do their budgets right. There's no reforecasting. There's nothing going on. And they say, look at us. We have a thriving country. Our economy, you see Simon Harris, the global economy is very unstable, but the Irish one is good. You're going, shut up. Shut up.
1: Well, it's on a knife edge, realistically, because if that American investment disappeared tomorrow, we're doomed.
0: That's exactly it. We are being propped up by what's on the knife edge, which is the corporation tax receipt. Mm. That goes, the country is, excuse my French, absolutely, you can fill in the blanks after that yourself.
1: It starts with an F and ends in a D. All right.
0: Pretty much. And Simon Harris and this government are in the middle of it.
1: Paul, listen, as usual, entertaining, apart from anything else, but making a lot of good points in relation to the minimum wage. Listen, thank you very much.
0: We just filmed our brand new episode of The Irish Question. Very funny, I have to admit. I let loose, talking about goats and all kinds of mad stuff. It's up there. Cowboys and Indians. It's priceless. It's up on all the usual spots. YouTube, Spotify, and everywhere else. You know yourself.
1: That's it. It's called The Irish Question. Listen, thank you very much indeed, Paul Trevoux. Appreciate you coming on. All right, let me go to Jessica. Jessica, hi, how are you?
2: How are you on this doomy day?
1: Oh, geez, what's with all the doom and gloom today? Surely somebody's happy about what's going on.
2: Oh, well, I doubt it. Every year it's the same thing. It's paying Peter to pay Paul, isn't it?
1: Robbing Peter to pay Paul. Isn't that the same?
2: I knew I'd get the phrase wrong. And I was actually saying to myself, right, get it right away.
1: It's like, do you remember George Bush? Do you remember George Bush years ago? Fool me once, shame on me. Fool me twice.
2: Fool me twice. Shame on you.
1: He got it wrong. Anyway.
2: He got it wrong again, did he?
1: So, Jessica, the minimum wage. I don't think you're on the minimum wage, are you?
2: I am.
1: Are you? Okay, well, you're in for trees.
2: I'd be considered a minimum wage.
1: You say?
2: As far as I know, I'm minimum wage.
1: So you're in for a treat. You're going to get 79 cents an hour extra.
2: Oh, lovely. I'm rich.
1: Beyond your wildest dreams.
2: Oh, I can't spend all the one shot now, Niall.
1: But you heard what Paul Trevoux had to say. I don't know if you were listening to Paul for the last half an hour.
2: I was. I caught the last bit of him there.
1: He's quite entertaining. But in saying that, he does make good points. But, you know, people will argue that Paul is wrong. And that, you know, what are people supposed to live on? And you can't continually pay people low wages all the time, that the cost of living has gone up. Now, mind you, he has an answer for that too. So, and some people would argue, well, you shouldn't be in business if you can't pay the staff. Or, you know, if you're not willing to pay the staff extra.
2: I'm not an economist. I'm not a businesswoman. Paul's a businessman. He sees this from day to day, year to year. He obviously has more insight than I would. So if this is what he's saying, if these are the answers he has, to be honest, I can't really argue with him because I'm just an average Joe Schmo. I go in, I do my hours, I get my weekly wage. And then I just get fed
1: Yeah, but
2: over
1: get, from January, you're going to get a little bit extra in your weekly wage.
2: Yeah, but I'm not really going to see the benefits. Like, it's 79 cents, and then I'm going to get taxed off. So what's the point? And then everything else is going to go up. So it's just a vicious cycle.
1: Mm. And according to Paul, everything else is going up because wages are going up.

0: the way it works. You put up costs, the costs go up, the cost of living goes up. The cost of living goes up, the cost of salaries go up eventually. The cost of salaries go up, the cost of living goes up a little bit more. It just keeps moving and moving and moving. That's the way it just happens all the time. It's cyclical.
1: Yeah, but now I could be wrong, Niall, but either yourself or you had someone on before. I don't want to quote who or whoever it was, but I do remember someone saying that the cost of living and everything, the cost of salaries hasn't kept up with the inflation.
0: No, it hasn't.
1: To me, that would be the problem.
0: Yeah, the cost of salaries haven't kept up
1: with everything.
0: Yeah.
1: If we had kept up with everything, we probably would be in a better place, but we're not.
0: But then we're arguing against...
1: They're so far ahead.
0: But then we're kind of arguing against what Paul is saying. If the salaries were to go up with the cost of living and the increase in cost of living, they should have gone up a lot more. But that in turn then would push the cost of living a bit more.
1: It should have happened years ago. That should have happened years ago, and we wouldn't be in the position where we are now.
0: Mm. Yeah, well, that's probably a good point. Yep.
1: But I do feel sorry for the small businesses around. They take Paul was saying about like all the butchers and the shops and all you used to have. I remember you in nearly every town across the country, you'd have probably two or three small family owned news agents. Where are they all gone now? They're gone. Mm. Anyone who wants to open a little coffee shop or any little shop for themselves to provide a service for the community, count your days, because you're not going to last with everything going up. So you won't be able to pay your staff. You won't be able to pay for the goods to come into your shop to sell to people in the first place. So, like I said, it's just one big joint.
0: And you'll never afford the taxes. The taxes are the big part of it.
1: Yes. Mm. So like, it's just one big giant loop. It sounds good.
0: I mentioned that earlier on about that. Somebody mentioned the nighttime economy in Galway. They're trying to boost it at the moment by putting money into it. So the nighttime economy has collapsed in Ireland over the last 30 years. But the main reason it collapsed, and people don't seem to forget this, is because the nighttime economy was almost tax-free. People were working in bars, restaurants, DJs, bands. Nobody was paying tax. Everybody was getting cash. So they were taking money into the door of these bars and clubs and they were handing people cash. So nobody was actually paying any tax. And that's why the industry worked.
1: The card machines came in and everyone started tapping.
0: And then once the revenue commissioner got a handle on the whole thing, yeah, once the revenue commissioner got a handle on things and people had to start paying tax on everything, it wasn't as viable as it used to be.
1: The Revenue Commission is like Mr. Burns, just twirling their hands, going, excellent.
0: And what? And Simon Harris is Smithers out there too. He does have a kind of Smithers look about him, doesn't
1: Revenue
0: he?
1: Commissioner.
0: He does have a kind of Smithers look about him, doesn't he? In fairness.
1: Oh, he does. And then there's Micheál Burns.
0: All right, let me go. Yeah. Actually, just as a point of interest, Jessica did say Micheál. It just didn't sound right on the radio.
1: Micheál. No, sorry. I was taking a sip of my coffee at the same time.
0: Yeah, that's why it just came out like that. Norman, hi.
1: I know it's going to say wrong. My mouth was full.
0: Jesus. I'm going
1: to
0: get fired.
1: I have to bring laughter to this doomy day.
0: Stay there, Jessica. Norman, hi. How are you?
2: Hello, Niall. How are things? I hope you had a good holiday and rest. Anyway,
0: I did. I enjoyed it. Thank you very much indeed, Norman. I appreciate that. Now, 60. You're saying 16 euros at least for minimum wage.
2: Yeah.
0: Okay. So,
2: Denmark. Denmark. 22.
1: Sorry, Denmark.
2: 22 euros.
0: Is the minimum wage in Denmark?
2: Like I said in the thing, if you're stacking shelves in Tesco or the equivalent, 24/7 it's called, it's 22 euros. I have a nephew working there now.
0: I'm checking that now. That seems like an awful lot of money for a minimum wage.
2: Well, they don't have a minimum wage per se, but that's what my
0: You've just made a jump. You made a leap there. You started off by saying it was the minimum wage in Denmark, all right?
2: I didn't say there's a minimum wage. It depends what class, if you're professional or semi-skilled or skilled or have no education or have a bit of education, you'd be paid a bit more accordingly. But I have an
1: education.
0: Okay, so there... Okay, you did, yeah. I'm looking here. There is no minimum wage in Denmark.
2: That's what I said, yeah.
0: It's basically workers are not covered by collective agreements and negotiate the pay directly with their employers. So there is no minimum wage as such.
2: But they're covered by unions. Nearly everybody's in the unions. So
0: that's right. It says instead wages are generally set through collective agreements by trade unions and employer organisations.
2: Yeah. Hmm.
0: Interesting. Anyway, Norman, but 16 euro an hour, you heard what Paul Trevoux said. If, for example, he had to pay 16 euro an hour minimum to all his staff, and I'm sure he pays staff different amounts of money depending on what they do, it'd put him out of business.
2: Yeah. Well, then tough. That's capitalism. Cheerio. All the best. Bye now.
0: Ah, that's a bit unfair, Norman. That's a bit of a leap, isn't it? That's a bit unfair.
2: That's life. That's tough. Cry me a river.
0: Yeah, but
2: capitalism,
0: but
2: that's like capitalism
1: you won't be saying
2: works.
1: That if there was a crash, Norman. You won't be saying tough if there's a crash because

0: worth closing down because you
1: put up 15 quid. These people talking about wages. Wages are it's always been used for decades as a reason why to keep wages down. If you have decent wages,
0: Norman, if it goes up to 16 quid, it's going to come out of, look at all the things you buy. Your shopping is going to go up even more now.
1: Well, it goes up anyway. There's no reason to. It's been going up for years, for decades, even when there was no reason.
2: Yeah. By the way,
1: Hold on. We import 80% of our vegetables and fruit. In a country that, if the Dutch ran this country, we'd be exporting to the whole world fruit and vegetables.
2: But can I just say that Norman is actually right about something here?
1: Hang on.
2: Yeah, I'm looking here. So if we compare the agreed low wage floor, which is the minimum wage in Denmark with Ireland, based on the agreements that are made with unions, the lowest wage in Denmark is 19 to 20 euro an hour. That's the lowest wage. A skilled retail worker in Denmark will get 151 Danish kronas, isn't it? And that's roughly 20 euro 30 cent an hour in retail work.
1: Yeah.
2: And even unskilled will get 19 euro, which is just 1 euro lower. Okay, so that's bizarre. Okay. Anyway, so you were right, Norman. Sorry, I wasn't trying to deny that you were right, but that's kind of it. Anyway, but in saying that, you can't compare the Danish economy to our economy. It's a very different type of economy, right? It works differently.
1: Well, it's not
2: very
1: different.
2: It's very different. It works very different. But Norman, you have to have some level of empathy for companies out there who have a lot of people who are earning, you know, in and around the minimum wage.
1: Yeah.
2: That they couldn't afford 16 euro an hour. They'd have to hire less people or go out of business.
1: I don't believe that at all. That's you see, I've worked here and I've worked in Holland and Denmark. I used to work in the server enterprise industry and during the Celtic Tiger, we got one of the lowest wages. We used to get twice a year reviews and everything was checked and spotted, and how many times you did this, how many times you did that, did you reach your targets? And at the end of it, you get 1% or 5% or 8% or 10%. I mean, you get that. And don't you say at the end, oh, sorry, there's a wage freeze. And it was during the Celtic Tiger.
2: Mm-hmm.
1: And this goes on all the time. And they just take advantage. This is the naked capitalism. They just take advantage of
2: It's not always capitalism. I mean, you're saying...
1: It is. That's pure greed.
2: Do you think Paul Trudeau is being greedy?
1: I don't know. Is he?
2: Here's his deal, right? He's got a restaurant. Yeah. If he has to give an increase in minimum wage, that means he has to pay more employers' PRS or RSI. He has to make extra profit to pay that wage. To make the extra profit, he then has to charge you more for a steak and chips or whatever it is you're buying.
1: So
2: that pushes up the prices, which means that if you're Norman and you go in to buy your steak and chips and it used to be 35 and now it's 38 to pay for that minimum wage increase, that means Norman has to earn more money. So Norman's going to be looking for a rise because he has to earn more money to ease out. So it's a knock-on effect. It has a knock-on effect on everything.
1: 38 euros, that'd be fantastic if we get it for 38 euros.
2: Oh, whatever.
1: Chips.
2: Yeah.
1: But anyway, you won't get a
2: fillet steak for that, in fairness. That'd be a sirloin.
1: Okay. But anyway, in Denmark, they have that higher wage. But not only that, they have free health service, free education.
2: I know, but stop comparing Denmark to Ireland. It's not the same, Norman.
1: But they can afford it.
0: I said it before. I'm sorry for opening my mouth.
2: Look what you did.
1: They're taxpayers' money. They pay tax. But their taxpayers' money pays for free education, free childcare. Yeah, or pay 50 euros a month.
2: Yeah, but they have a good system that seems to work, okay? They pay high taxation, but they get good services.
1: Because if you keep running around circles, and your previous listener, she had it right. If we had indexed wages to the cost of living years ago, that would...
2: It wouldn't be happening right now.
1: Not now, but if this was 20, 30 years ago.
0: You don't.
1: Sorry, what? Right?
0: I still have sympathy for the small businesses who have to close because of all this, whereas you don't. You're there telling them, tough.
1: No, I'm not. I'm just applying the same rules they do to people who are unemployed or kicked out. They don't care about workers.
0: But you just said if we raise it to 16 and they can't afford it and they have to close, you're like, oh, tough, that's business.
1: Yeah, I'm just dishing them, giving them the same dish that they serve to others. I'm just dishing out like what they call it in Dutch, broodvernijgende.
2: But you're making an assumption that all business owners are evil people.
1: I'm not making any assumption. I'm just using the same hard capitalistic principle.
2: But not every business owner is driving the top of the range Mercedes, living in a mansion while he's paying a staff pittance. Not everybody is Jeff Bezos, for example. You know, because we know he's a multi billionaire, but pays the staff or certainly doesn't pay them enough anyway. So not everybody is like that. Not every business owner is like that. Most of them are struggling.
1: My kids were working part times in different in the what you call hospitality service. Appalling fucking treatment, I guess. Absolutely terrible.
2: When you say appalling treatment, what do you mean? It's not illegal. They had to work hard.
1: Not here, probably not here, but it would be illegal in Holland and Denmark and Sweden and Norway and Belgium and Germany and Netherlands.
2: What do you mean horrible treatment? Give me an example of horrible treatment.
1: If you're coming in, you're told the day before, maybe that morning, what time you can come in. So it could be at 5 o'clock in the afternoon, or it could be 3 o'clock, okay, or 1 o'clock, or 7 o'clock that night. And you could maybe stay on to 11 or half 11, yeah.
2: Okay.
1: And then you're carrying big boxes of coke or whatever it is, or material
2: stock in shelves,
1: Yeah, and there's no lifts, and there's no anything, there's no anybody helping, and you come in and ice creams are all...
0: That's called working, Norman. That's not horrible
1: treatment.
0: No,
1: it's not called working.
0: Have to lift a box.
2: I'd imagine most people would realise that, Jessica. Well, look, unfortunately, I have run right out of time. Thank you very much indeed, guys. I'll be back with everybody straight after this break.
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9: 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Fi Don't You Forget About Me ar an bhúmrín agus thug sin called an Group of Simple Minds Fud Fod an Down. Ach targu an Tauranner dús go Brian Ferry, Billy Idol agus The Pretenders. Gála an scéal, chur Jim Kerr an Hey Hey Hey, leshen rave raw, agus an la la la leshen dera, agus e a gesh ag a lyricy new a curlesh nis daini, agus so much fosa phonoclogin. That's Crack Agus Kjol, Ireland's classic hits radio, the track O'Brien on.
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11: A very good night from the newsroom. I'm Daniel Pitcher. The finance minister has defended the government's budget when it comes to energy support. Opposition parties have criticised the package for failing to reintroduce energy credits or provide further cuts to petrol and diesel. Carbon tax on home heating oil and gas has been cut, and excise reductions to petrol and diesel have been extended to the end of February. Finance Minister Simon Harris says they've already made significant moves on the cost of fuel.
12: There is a reason why, when you look at petrol prices and diesel prices across the European Union, frequently Ireland is not in the top 10. That's because we've reduced the taxation on them so significantly.
11: While the Energy and Environment Minister Dara O'Brien says he's got absolute commitment from his government colleagues that funding for retrofitting will continue apace.
13: Everyone knows the increase, particularly for home heating oil. You'll see that they're large payments that people make, usually filling those tanks twice a year. But any income foregone in that regard, our capital ceilings have not changed.
11: Riot police have fired tear gas during another day of student-led protests in France. 32 people were arrested and 14 injured at a demonstration in Paris today, while more than 5,000 arrests have been made across France since the protests began. This protester outlines why he's on the streets.
14: Macron is elected since 2017, and since then he just applied his liberal policies and he ruined France, like, economically. We have too much debt, we can't have any social measures, we have no good schools, actually.
11: And Noel Gallagher and Susan Sarandon are among the 50 celebrities and public figures to sign an open letter supporting residents of the Gavahi Road. They're joined by The Smiths' Johnny Marr, Paul Weller, Madness frontman Suggs, Line of Duty actor Adrian Dunbar, Imelda May, and all three members of NECAP. The Court of Appeal in Belfast reserved judgment on Monday with no date yet given for its decision. And that's your news for now.
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15: Any lingering rain in the southeast will clear overnight, leaving a dry night for many with clear spells. However, scattered showers will feed into the west and north, colder than previous nights with lowest temperatures of 2 to 7 degrees. Now you're up to date on the station, giving you the chance to win €33,500 by answering. What did Lucy Kennedy say to Colm Hayes on Ireland's Classics Radio?
2: All right, welcome back. I want to try and get to the story. I don't know how much time we're going to give it, but anyway, RTE, as you know, have made a decision to boycott the Eurovision Song Contest. Not just the broadcasting element of it, but also, to participate. Because, as you know, RTE were always the ones responsible, for having the voting system, for sending the Irish entry over. So for the last 2 years, we haven't sent, this will be our second year, not sending it over. They've also decided now not to broadcast it. And they're not the only ones, by the way. Four other countries have done the same thing as well. The national broadcaster decided not only, as I said, to withdraw from the contest, but also to broadcast the hugely popular event. Now, it is live on BBC if people want to watch it. Supporters of the move say Ireland should stand up for what they believe is morally right, and staying silent would make us complicit. Now, critics, however, have said that RTE has absolutely no business taking a political position and should remain completely impartial and neutral as a publicly funded broadcaster. Now, the controversy has got worse now because it's escalated because the Father Ted co-creator, Graeme Linehan, launched a petition demanding an apology from RTE and calling for the resignation of the Director General. Linehan claims the decision is anti-Semitic and says licence fee payers are being denied access to one of the world's biggest entertainment events because of political activism inside RTE. Others completely disagree and believe Ireland should use every opportunity possible to make a statement internationally. Now, also, by the way, to add insult to injury for Graeme Linehan, of course, they have decided, RTE in all their wisdom, instead of broadcasting the final on Saturday night, they're going to show an episode of Father Ted, which is a skit version of the Eurovision Song Contest. Graeme Linehan objects to that as a co-writer and says he doesn't want his programme being used as a political football in the middle of all this, to some degree. So where do you stand on it? Are RTE right to make a political stand? Look, we all know what's happening is wrong in the Middle East. Of course we do. You'd want to be a fool to suggest otherwise. People obviously have different viewpoints on what's happening, and the people support either side, and I get all of that as well. They talk about Hamas and the Gaza and Israel, and some people don't like Israel, some people don't like Palestine. I get all of that. I understand and I accept all of those views and opinions. Everybody's entitled to have an opinion on what they believe is going on. But is it up to RTE? It was a broadcaster, a public service broadcaster, who are meant to be impartial, to take a political position based on, obviously, what their staff are telling them. Or are they right? Is this an opportunity for Ireland to say, well, look, we're not going to put up with that? Anyway, let me know what you think. The number, as usual, is 085 122 55. Let me go to Alan if I can first. Alan, hi, how are you?
16: Hey, Niall.
2: Alan, I'm sitting here with my impartial hat on me. Is that what RTE should be doing, sitting with their impartial hat on them?
16: Well, you know, Marina Ward, utter nonsense. The Eurovision is watched by mainly eccentric, ironic people who think it's a contest. It's utter garbage.
2: Well, I know it's garbage, and but it is hugely popular.
16: It was popular. There was a time when y'all as a family would sit down and watch it, and the scoring was the great part, you know, wondering what we'd win or not.
2: Il Onde, Dupois. Yeah, all that kind of stuff.
16: It's kind of getting really political and kitsch and nonsensical.
2: There was always a bit of a political aspect to it. I remember when I was young, we were always thinking, this is, of course, when the Troubles was happening up in the North. You know, there was always this kind of, oh, I wonder, will England give us any votes? You know what I mean? Or the United Kingdom give us votes?
16: Yeah, well, that may have been an undertone too, yeah. Well, we always have a rivalry with England in anything, really. That's a given.
2: Mm. Okay, let's get back to them. But the point is, RTE are denying people who might want to watch it, who might have a different political viewpoint to the staff at RTE.
16: On BBC.
2: But that's not the point. It's about the principle behind it. Forget about the fact that I can listen to what's his name, Graham. No, what's his name again? Does the comment? Yeah. Graham Norton. So he'll be commentating for the BBC on Saturday night. I can listen to that if I want to, or if I can watch that if I want to. But the point is, some people in Ireland don't have BBC. I don't know who doesn't have BBC.
16: Ah, no, that's not true, Niall. 99% of people have BBC.
2: I would imagine it. Well, okay. It's a point of principle, isn't it?
16: Both RTE, the left and the right at the moment, are acting like two kids in a china shop, breaking up things just to prove their point. And I'm not on the left or on the right. I don't agree with any of this nonsense. It's a song contest, and the Jewish people who are in the song are being discriminated because their state is at war with Palestine. So you could say that was a moral objection because of what Israel is doing to Palestine, and they did it to Russia as well. Well,
2: Russia had been banned from the contest. A year after that war started, they were banned from the contest.
16: I think we should ban the Eurovision.
2: Probably
16: it's
2: better idea.
16: Garbage.
2: Yeah, but it'd solve all these problems, wouldn't it? Stay there for a second. Let me go to Stephen as well. Stephen Delaney, hi, how are you?
17: How are you, Neil? How are you getting on?
2: Good. Stephen, Alan is kind of saying, and he's got a bit of a point, it's a bit of a storm in a teacup. Who watches the bloody thing anyway anymore? It's gone. It always has been very politicised, and it's actually got worse.
17: Yeah, well, look, many things can be right at the same time, parallel to each other, Niall. So Alan is right. However, Eurovision Song Contest, having Israel as part of the contest is bizarre, because Israel is not a European country. The only other country like this is Australia.
2: Australia, I always thought that was odd as well, yeah. Mm.
17: Odd, right? So neither of those two countries should be anywhere near it anyway, in general. Israel's participation in the contest itself is a propaganda by a wartime country, a country that is expanding itself outwards in a colonial fashion. And its support base is the West. It's the white European and the North American base. And the Eurovision contest itself has just become a vehicle for Israel's kind of...
2: I would agree with you if Israel had only started this year becoming participants, but that's not been the case. Israel has been a participant for some time.
17: since 1973. But
2: yeah, okay.
17: Been in. But just
2: how can you say it's propaganda when they've always been a participant? They suddenly haven't become a participant just to promote what they're doing at the moment. So they've always been a participant.
17: This Israeli kind of project, which started in 1948 or whatever, started long before that as well with the Zionist movement, it has always been a propaganda ploy to have a non-European country in the Eurovision.
2: But that still doesn't make the argument for you, Stephen, because there hasn't been any issue with Israel being part of the Eurovision Song Contest since they joined us. There's been no issue. Nobody has braised this. It's only obviously in the last 2 years since the troubles in the Middle East have escalated and what's happening in Iran at the moment and everything else. Now, mind you, there is supposed to be a ceasefire currently.
17: You might think there's never been an issue, Niall, but there...
2: No, I'm just saying there hasn't been a public... Hang on.
18: Niall.
2: No, let me just finish what I'm saying to Stephen. RTE haven't boycotted it before now. And no other television station, be it in the Netherlands, Iceland, or Spain, who've also boycotted, none of them have boycotted it before. They're only doing it now. So they're doing it based on what's happening currently in the Middle East. And my argument is that, forget about the other countries, they television stations do what they want. RTE is a public service broadcaster. They're paid for by the taxpayer. And they're meant to be impartial.
17: Yeah.
2: Well,
18: Niall. They're not meant to be impartial, Niall. Where'd you get that from?
2: They are meant to be impartial.
18: They're not meant to be impartial. They're meant to promote the government's agenda.
2: If you want to argue that, of course, because they get 750 million, yeah. But, Stephen, they are meant to be impartial.
17: They are. But, like I said to you, Niall, many things can be true at any given time. But look, why should RTE have the say over this? Why it's bizarre that RTE have the decision on this, but
2: it's not really RTE. It's obviously the director general making a decision based on his staff, isn't it?
17: Yeah,
2: and we've seen that. We've seen the staff of RTE protesting, against Israel in the past.
17: As is their right, Niall. Nobody should be precluded from.
2: When you say as is their right, when you're in public broadcasting. And you're being paid for by taxpayers, not independent. And your job is to relay news to the general public in an impartial fashion. You should be, as part of the contract for working for those kind of situations, be it in Sky News or BBC or whatever it happens to be, as part of your contract, you don't bring your station or your job into disrepute. So there would be elements of that to suggest that you shouldn't, I'm not saying not allow, everybody's allowed to have an opinion. I don't want to take away anyone's right to speech or free speech. But obviously, for example, I would never attend a protest because I work in media.
17: Yeah, that's amicable of you, Niall, but there are people who will conscientiously object to things.
2: And they're entitled to do that. So if RTE are broadcasting it on that particular night, if they don't want to work and they say, I conscientiously object to doing this, well, fine, we could deal with that. But RTE still have a duty and an obligation to the taxpayers of this country, many who disagree with their decision.
17: Well, look, like I said, many things can be true at the same time. But look, I won't argue with that particular point. Maybe it's gone the wrong route, but about the Graham Linehan aspect, saying about the anti-Semitism kind of side of this, because it's obviously a show, the Father Ted show, he cares a great deal about. It's obviously Israel, the country he cares a great deal about. People within RTE are playing a joke back on Graham Linehan by doing this. And all I have to say is, as much as I've enjoyed Father Ted, it was part of my childhood growing up, hilarious show. If Graham Linehan is talking about anti-something, like anti-Semitism, I mean, Father Ted was the most anti-Catholic piece of propaganda this country has ever seen. Let's be frank and clear about that.
2: Well, yes, it mocked, I suppose, priesthood and Catholicism, but it was satirical. It was meant to be satirical. You can't say it was anti-Catholic. That's like saying The Life of Brian was anti-Catholic. It wasn't really. It was satirical.
17: Well, there's a different bar for anti-Catholicism and anti-Semitism, because anything at all is anti-Semitism, whereas anti-Catholicism, you have to nearly fight to get someone to say, well, yeah, it was.
2: I think when we talk about being anti-Semitic, we're talking about a general sense of anti-Semitism. And I do believe that Ireland, and it has been named by numerous people in the past throughout Europe, as you know, particularly because we were one of the first countries in Europe to recognize the state of Palestine. I think there has been, and the whole thing about Herzog Park and all of that kind of stuff, there is a sense of anti-Semitism.
17: Well, look, many people don't appreciate what's going on. I mean,
2: I understand that too, and I appreciate that too. And by the way, nobody wants to see innocent people die anywhere.
17: Can you imagine the people who kind of, you know, stood up in 1945 or 1943 during World War II against what Hitler was doing? Can you imagine any of them being called anti-Germanic as a means to shut them down? There's something going on at the minute, lads. You know, really bad. Let's put aside all the bullshit, you know, and actually try and help people out that are being basically wiped off the face of the earth. You know,
2: I mean, I thought it was surprising last night that RT News reported, and there was a suggestion in the report in RT News that the Eurovision Song Contest went ahead, even though Ireland has now taken part in boycotting it. It's almost like, well, maybe they should not run the whole thing just because Ireland has made a decision not to get involved. Because every other country, with the exception of five, Stephen, are still involved, still broadcasting it. You know, and we're going to have the same situation now when it comes to the football match, obviously. That's going to be a whole hoo-ha as well.
17: Lots of the smaller EU countries, particularly the Eastern Bloc, which are countries that are desperately trying to either assert EU kind of federal values or trying to get out of EU values. There's a massive pressure there to keep all of these smaller countries involved in European institutionalism. And that's what the Eurovision really is and was and probably should have been, even though I disagree with it. But the country of Israel being part of a European competition straight off the bat, particularly in a wartime situation, should not be in the competition. And I think everyone that's taken part in any boycott right now against a state like Israel, in during what they're doing, fair play to you, lad. And whatever criticism comes again, you take it on the chin, keep going.
2: Just to let people know, by the way, that the contest, obviously the semi-final was last night, and not surprisingly, by the way, Israel qualified for the final. There has been, obviously, news stories in relation. I know the New York Post did a whole piece in relation to what they say was a kind of rigged voting system or something like that in relation to how votes were being paid for. But I think there's a kind of bit of a twist in the story, because I think essentially what was happening was that Israel, like most other countries, will use PR to promote their own vote. I mean, Ireland probably do the same thing. I think other countries have done the same thing as well, spent some money in relation to public relations to try and get people to vote for their country. Anyway, so they qualified. By the way, to those who don't know, they're represented by Noam Batan, and the song is called Michelle, and it was performed, the song has been performed in English, Hebrew and French. And they are in the final on Saturday night. So if you want to watch it, by the way, it's on the BBC. But stay there for a second, because I've got to go to a very short break, and I'm going to come to Jackie. If you can stay with me, Stephen, for a minute or two. Hang on, I'm going to do a short break.
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2: All right, welcome back. Just to mention as well, just the point of correction. So Spain, Slovenia, Iceland and the Netherlands have also either withdrawn or partially boycotted, which means, you know, they may not enter but they're going to broadcast, or they may not broadcast but they're going to enter. So in other words, they haven't done a full boycott like RTE. Let me just go to Jackie. Jackie, hi, how are you?
24: Yeah, and look, I was listening to your first, your about that family and the shock. And I'm just
2: awful.
24: It's again. I'm sorry for diverting, but like it's again shows there isn't a level playing field in this country. It's gone in a way that it's not about the Irish citizens. It's not about, you know, our own people. It's not. Fortunately. But anyway, sorry.
2: Back to the Eurovision. Were RTE right to get involved?
24: I think it suits RTE because they're going to save a load of money.
2: Well, that's true. That's probably true too, yeah.
24: Yeah. No.
2: But poor old Marty Whelan must be very cheesed off of the whole thing because he kind of loses out, doesn't he? Because he's normally the one that does the commentating, isn't he?
24: Well, and he's normally very good. He can be very funny.
2: Yeah.
24: You know, on stuff. And look, I generally just tune in to see the production and the lighting and stuff. But to me, it's just gone so left. And so this whole ideology thing is there again.
2: Okay, so it's not your cup of tea. It's gone quite woke over the last 10 years, yeah.
24: Completely.
2: But it's silly, but whether you think it's woke or not, it's quite extravagant, it's flamboyant, it always has been, but it's gone particularly more flamboyant over the last 10 years. But whether you watch it or not, And by the way, it still has millions of views all across Europe. It's one of the biggest hosted events live on television, and next to things like the World Cup or the Olympics. So, in relation to what the decision RTE has made, not only to not put a participant in it, although, in fairness, we'd be better off not putting a participant in because we never qualify anyway.
24: No.
2: Dustin the Turkey, I think, was the last one to qualify. The witch one there a few years ago. Anyway, were they right to boycott it and not broadcast it?
24: And just a point about that, you know, when it comes to picking the songs, I don't think it was actually fair. There's so many good songwriters.
2: Oh, no, I get that. And look, we've had that conversation before. But I just want to stick, I don't have much time, Jackie, so I want to stick to the point. Yeah. You know, RTE are meant to be impartial in their decisions.
24: Yeah.
2: Is this an impartial decision? Are they right to stand up, as Stephen says, you know, to stand up against war and a participant who's involved in a war?
24: I wonder if they went and did a poll on it, what would they get back? Now, it shows that RTE are not impartial, for a start. They are completely, and we know that, but this is an example of that. Now, I don't agree with what's going on and that, but I don't know, should music and sports, like, would it not be better if Israel, you know, if we had an entry, or if we were going ahead, and that no votes was given to Israel, and all the different countries will come along.
2: But that's not going to happen, is it? We saw what happened last year. So they came second last year, didn't they? You know, or was it second they came last year? So we saw what happened then. You know, there is that sympathetic vote that they will get. And we saw the same, you know, the start of the war in Ukraine. Ukraine, of course, won the Eurovision because it was a sympathetic vote. So, you know, that's probably going to happen. By the way, just to come back to Stephen. Stephen, should Ireland play a football game against Israel?
6: I think they should, yeah.
2: Okay.
6: I think the Israeli soccer team should hear the voice of the Irish people.
2: Well, then, the Israeli entry last night... I believe there were some people waving flags because the organisers said they wouldn't be banning Palestinian flags. Now, there wasn't that many, I believe, but there was a small protest outside. It wasn't a very big one outside. But, you know, seemingly they said they wouldn't do what was done last year. Last year, the technical engineers of the broadcast lowered down the audience participation of the booing. And this year they didn't. Now, there wasn't that much booing, I'm going to tell you. I listened to it briefly. There wasn't that much booing. There was a little bit. But at least it was heard. Now, in fairness to the participant, his name is Noam Batan. He said he's been practicing all week, purposely having people, you know, that he knows standing while he's singing, booing at him, because he wanted to get used to that in case it distracted him. You know, and I mean, as human beings, Stephen and Jackie, we kind of have to feel for him a little bit. He's not on the front line of a war. He's just singing a bloody song. You know what I mean?
6: Yeah. Niall, let's just be honest about him. His role in the Eurovision, his role is to sing his heart out as a propaganda piece for us.
2: Don't be saying that, sure. But hang on, the Israeli role all the way through the Eurovision Song Contest for the last 20 or 30 years has been to sing their heart out. He's not going to sing any harder. I mean, they'll all give it their best, Stephen. That to suggest that's propaganda. That's wrong, Steve. It's not propaganda.
6: It absolutely is, Niall, and I'll back it up, right? Ireland, country not at war. If we enter the Eurovision Song Contest, it's because culturally, Ireland has won the song contest many times with many great entries from national icons. Again, a country never at war with anyone, a country that never invaded anyone, a country that treated other people with respect. A country with a good name for itself, a people with a good name for themselves. Israel, a country not at war, but a country that has invented itself on top of another nation of people.
2: Are you one of these people, can I ask you, Stephen, and I no disrespect, everybody's entitled to their view, are you one of these people who believes the state of Israel shouldn't exist?
6: Well, I believe it shouldn't have never been created, Niall.
2: Okay, well, that's the same thing, isn't it?
6: The Jews could have lived in Palestine, no problem. Now, cultural problems, religious sectarianism, all would have existed, yes. But to go in and invent a state in the middle of the 20th century...
2: But didn't every country in the world do that at some point in their history?
6: No country ever came into existence like the state of Israel. Right?
2: No, what I'm saying to you, if you go back in throughout history, didn't every country invent their own state and colonise a land? Every country in the world had to do that at some point.
6: Born out of blood and misery and all the rest, Niall, absolutely.
2: And we're seeing blood and misery right now, yes.
6: When the dust settles, then that's where the natural boundaries form. Thankfully, in Ireland, we live on an island, but the boundary is very clear to us, even though there's disputes and everything else.
2: Well, it wasn't very clear to the United Kingdom for many years, but anyway.
6: We'll work on that.
2: Okay, we'll pause on that one. Okay, wait, hang on, stay there for a second, because I do want to bring Jessica and Cormac in before I go to break of this. Jessica, hi, how are you doing?
7: How are you, Niall?
2: Good. You think RT have overstepped the mark?
7: Oh, I think they always step the mark. I describe RT akin to pigs in... the pigs and dogs in George Orwell's Animal Farm. The pigs being the government, they'll tell you what to do. The dogs being RT, they'll obey. That's just how I see it. It's I think it was yourself that said before I could even say, this lad that's singing for Israel, or the lady that sang for them last year, who was brilliant, by the way, they're not the ones dropping bombs. When Russia were getting kicked out of the football, or out of everything else, they're not the ones dropping bombs. They just want to play football. So Eurovision football award shows, whatever it is, these are meant to be escapisms for people. But we're politicising everything. Absolutely everything. Not everything needs to be a politicised mess.
2: So you think we should keep, like, we should keep politics and sport, or politics and music, as it may be, and,
24: yeah,
2: separate?
24: And Niall.
7: Keep them separate. Sorry. Keep them separate. Because we don't need to politicise everything. Like I said, some people watch the Eurovision every year as escapism, and I don't know why, because I don't want to watch the Circus of Freaks, but sure, look, whatever tickles your boat. But if that's someone's escapism every year, so be it. And if Israel are in it, like I said, the performers are not the ones out there shooting guns, dropping bombs and everything like that. Like, you're putting your anger at the wrong people.
2: I mean, Jackie, it is fair to say, too, the BBC haven't boycotted it, and they're a public broadcaster. They would be reasonably left-leaning now. They're not conservative like they used to be, or right-leaning like they used to be, and they haven't boycotted it. So we kind of took a step out on our own, like we were the first country, or one of the first countries, certainly in Europe, to recognise the state of Palestine. Are we wrong to be doing all of those things as a small country? Are we kind of punching above our weight a little bit?
24: Yeah, well, we seem to be kind of jumping ahead. Kind of, I don't know why it is. Is it that be the good boys or something or other? I'm not sure.
2: It's kind of a virtuous thing. Is it a virtuous signal?
7: We don't want to be the outsiders, basically.
2: Well, we kind of are the outsiders at the moment, Jessica, because we're one of only five countries that's doing this. And actually, no, the other countries are not doing a full boycott. We're doing the full thing.
7: What I mean is, we don't want to be the outsiders by not recognising the state. Mm-hmm. When, I can't remember if it was Simon Harris and Micheál Martin, it was one of those two anyway, when they came out and recognised it on behalf of everyone. But you're not speaking for everyone. You're just taking it upon yourself because you don't want to look like the bad guy.
2: Sorry, yeah. Jackie.
24: Yeah, and just remember going back last year, Aaron Festival that was being ran in Mayo, and then that you had some of the people in the music industry coming together and actually getting it cancelled.
2: Oh, I remember that, yeah.
24: Now, to me, that was shocking. You know, where they're kind of giving out about stuff abroad, and then within their own country, stopping an actual festival that was about her own heritage.
2: I find it bizarre, by the way, that RTÉ decided to replace the Eurovision Song Contest with an episode of Father Ted, which is the Eurovision episode, the funny Eurovision, and it is hilarious, by the way. But some have suggested they're actually doing that on purpose because of Graham Linehan's views in relation to RTÉ. Because
7: 100%. They know what they're doing. They're seeing the pop by doing that.
24: 100%.
2: Yeah, some people believe that RTÉ are literally just trying to wind him up.
24: But it certainly does suit RTÉ. We're not going to win it, not with the way that it's been ran here to try and get songs to suit. So it's going to save a lot of money that they can probably give whoever an extra 20,000, 40,000 in the salaries. You know,
2: Okay. Well, hang on, stay there for a second. Let me go to Cormac as well, finally, on this. Cormac, hi, how are you?
8: I'm very good, Niall. Good afternoon. I think one of your contributors here needs a lesson in history. The Jewish people were walking the lands of now known as Israel from the time Christ was on the planet. The Irish state was formed in 1948. Prior to that, it was occupied by multifarious races. Is he trying to allege that the Irish state is not a valid state?
2: Well, this is the point I made throughout history. Every country has had to, you know, set up its boundaries and set up its state. So there's nothing unique about what Israel have done.
8: Yeah, well, if you apply if you apply the logic he's applied, the Irish state is an invalid state because we were occupied by multifarious races prior to that. Now, in relation to the question at hand, we have an elected government to administer policy in this country. RTÉ is a state-sponsored body. The Director General, when he was appointed, stated that his primary aim was to improve the RTÉ player, not to make the service a genuine public service broadcaster. The only public service broadcasting going on in this country at the moment is your show, because it's unbiased and you give everybody a right to comment. RTÉ has been promulgating left-wing liberal politics ad nauseam for the last 10 years. It is completely imbalanced. The director, the gentleman who made the point about saving money is dead right, because the director general has just allocated himself another 20,000 in salary. Not only should he resign over this issue, he should resign over the fact that he's overseeing an allegedly public service broadcaster who's anything but.
2: Okay, now I know there are, just to be fair, there are people out there who will disagree with you and say that they have highlighted some conservative issues or right-leaning issues in the past, but I haven't personally seen them, and neither have you, but maybe they have. Okay, so in relation to RT, we've seen the BBC haven't made the same decision, and they would be reasonably left-leaning now, and they are a public service broadcaster. They're running with it, and they're still, you know, broadcasting it, etc., etc. So is this RTE making a political decision? Do you believe this is a political decision? Or is this, as some people might say, well, an opportunity to stand up against what people in Ireland believe is wrong?
8: No, it's as one of your commentators said there, we want to be seen as good boys, just like we want to be seen as good boys in Europe, despite their Kafkaesque policies that are destroying the Irish fishing industry, the Irish agricultural community, and everything else going on. So the Broadcasting Authority should have no hand, act, or part in boycotting what is a music competition.
2: It's not the Broadcast Commission of Man, which they're called now. It's not them that are involved in this. For example, you have a perfect right, if you wanted, to contact Commission of Man in writing, obviously, and complain that RT didn't broadcast it. You're perfectly entitled to do that.
8: I've done that several times without any response.
2: I'm surprised you didn't get a response, because they have an obligation to respond.
8: Well, if you look at the infrastructure of that, you could run a government with the amount of people involved in it.
2: The staff has quite substantially over the last 5 years. Yeah.
8: Now, tell me, when has any complaint to that body been upheld in the context of criticising RTE as a non-public service broadcaster? Give me one example where an objection to the manner in which
2: I don't know. Well, I'll tell you why I don't really know as much now. The Broadcasting Authority, as they stood up to about 4 years ago, before Commissioner Mann was set up, used to publish all of their complaints on the BCC, the Broadcasting Complaints Commission website. And the general public could go and read who made the complaint, what the complaint was, what was the decision, how they came to the decision. That was all there. In saying that, Cormac, it would be remiss of me to say that there are complaints upheld against RTE on a regular basis for different reasons, and most of those would be due to impartiality.
8: Well, I checked the stats with the public service broadcaster before its reincarnation. Over a 6-year period, there were 2 complaints held against RTE on the basis of bias. 2 in 5 to 6 years.
2: Mm.
8: Now, if people think that there was only 2 complaints lodged in 5 to 6 years to the public service about public service broadcasting and RTE, they're living in cloud cuckoo land. RTE is not a public service broadcaster. It's a biased, pro-liberal, woke broadcasting authority, and it should stay out of politics and sport.
2: All right, listen, on that note, I'm going to have to move on. Cormac, thank you very much indeed, and I appreciate you coming on. Jackie, thank you. Thank you to Jessica as well, and everybody else who got involved in that topic. An interesting one. Generally speaking, the texts and WhatsApps I've got in, probably 65 to 70% of people believe that RTE should not be getting involved in politics and shouldn't be making political decisions in relation to boycott. And obviously, there are a number of people who believe they've made the right decision because they're standing up for Ireland, they have a given platform, and they're standing up for the viewpoint of many people in Ireland. And not everybody, obviously. Everybody has different viewpoints, and everybody's entitled to have a different viewpoint. In relation to RTE, some people says, what's that fella talking about? On a regular basis, I hear RTE talking about right-wing stuff like Donald Trump. Yeah, you do. But here's the thing. When RTE talk about Donald Trump and RTE News, they come from a point of a default position of Donald Trump is a bad man. And you can see that in RTE, and that has been the case. And by the way, it's very difficult. Impartiality is a kind of utopian thing, to be honest with you, because you have human beings working in a television and a radio station or whatever it happens to be. Like, for example, nobody could accuse me of being impartial. I do give everybody, their fair share of the air. If people want to come on and defend the position of RTE or not defend the position of RTE, I give everybody the opportunity to have an opinion. And I try my best to challenge everybody. But I am a human being. and I have my own personal views. And as a human being, obviously that influences the show, the same way as the human beings that work in RTE will influence the show. But the problem is, you've got a lot of human beings in RTE. There's just me here. There's a lot of human beings in RTE. And, you know, you would imagine, surely, there would be some there that would say, well, hold on, can we not run this story instead, or this angle on the story instead, or can we do this and show this part of it instead? And but that doesn't seem to happen very much. Somebody else texts in and says, Niall, how do I complain to RTE? Well, the process of complaining, by the way, if you want to know, if you really need to know, is you complain now to Commissioner Mann. But you have to complain to the radio, or the radio station / television station first. And they are obliged by law within 30 days to reply to you. If they don't reply to you within 30 days, you can then take your complaint to Commissioner Mann. If they do reply to you, you can decide whether you accept their response or whether you want to take it further to Commissioner Mann anyway. So that's the way the process works. But you must complain, be it to the radio station or be it to the television station first. Anyway, we got to move on. Thank you, Cormac. Thank you, everybody, got involved in that conversation. Now, I want to talk about surrogacy. And we started this conversation last week, but we did have a kind of lot of, I might say, talking heads, as they say in the business. You know, we had a lot of people who were at a vested interest in the conversation. And I wanted to ask you if you believe surrogacy should be legal in Ireland. Now, currently at the moment, by the way, there is new legislation. It's the Health Assisted Human Reproduction Act 2024, which was signed into law in July 2024. And it's the first major piece of legislation in Ireland regarding surrogacy. However, one of the biggest issues at the moment is the large parts of the Act, which is still not being commenced, meaning that the key surrogacy provisions are not fully operational in legislation yet. Bottom line is, currently at the moment in Ireland, if you want your sister to have a baby for you because you can't have a baby, you're legally allowed to do that. As long as they don't profit from it, you're only paying their medical bills and nothing more than that. So you're only paying their expenses and their bills. You cannot pay a complete stranger to get pregnant for you. It's illegal in this country. That's called commercial surrogacy. There is a kind of grey area now, because there are many countries in the world where commercial surrogacy is available. And, you know, where you can literally pay large sums of money, between 30 and 50,000, to go to these countries, literally buy a baby and bring it home. When the Act is fully commenced, that's going to be a little bit more difficult. But currently in Ireland, there's a kind of grey area around it, and people can and do get, you know, new birth certs drawn up, new passports and everything for the baby that they bring home. So that's the kind of way we stand. So I want to know what you think of commercial surrogacy. Some people think it's a great idea for same-sex couples or for people who just can't conceive naturally themselves. They believe it's an option. Other people say, absolutely not. The whole idea of selling children or babies is the wrong thing to do. Let me know what you think. The number, as usual, is 085-100-2255. John, hi, how are you?
9: And how's it going, yourself?
2: Good, good. John, in relation to surrogacy, now, you're coming from a pro-life point of view, but I'm a little bit surprised because I have a funny feeling you're going to say it should be legal.
9: 100%.
2: Okay. Give me a reasoning for that.
9: What I would be totally against is what I would call the campaign that was run. There was a company came there, Babies in Bites.
2: Well, Bet, it was cancelled, by the way.
9: I find that kind of offensive, you know what I mean? But why I'm in favour of this is that I don't believe in baby farms, right? But where somebody can't have a child, they might have gone through IVF, then they'll try to surrogate or whatever, have one before the other, whichever way you go. But the fact is that a childless couple that desperately want to have a child, I see no problem whatsoever. Like, I mean, how that child comes into being, right? Mm. Once it's done respectfully, right?
2: And well, okay, there's the key word, respectfully, okay? So, currently at the moment in Ireland, you know, altruistic surrogacies are not illegal. They are legal under the current legislation, which hasn't commenced all the way through yet. But in relation to commercial surrogacy, it is illegal. Now, in countries where it is legal, you're going to say respectfully, but we've seen the stories, you know, of women who have been kept literally like mother and baby homes, which we gave out about in this country, you know, just to have to vulnerable women who are, you know, in poverty, being given small amounts of money, while large companies make a huge amount of money, you know, 30 or 40,000 quid a pop, whatever, to have a child. In America, it's a lot more. It can be up to 100,000. You know, and those women are not being fairly paid for it. And then what about the rights of the baby? Does that come into it at all?
9: Well, let's deal with the mother first, the surrogate. a lot of cases there, I mean, down through the years, there have been very bad publicity, like where the amount of money, which take a number, 50,000, right?
2: Yeah.
9: And if you go, dig deep into that, then the mother, the surrogate mother might only get maybe 2,000 or 3,000 euro. The rest would be put in for administration, legal fees, the whole lot.
2: And a new Mercedes for the CEO. Yeah.
9: Well, yeah, this is it. Like, but what I want to see is, like, where it's all done transparently, like, and legally, like, I mean, where, if it, again, take the figure of 50,000, whatever you have to take out for administration, legal costs, whatever, I want to see the bulk of that money, like, going to that person, because in a lot of times, like, these surrogate mothers come from very underdeveloped countries. Right?
2: Well, are we not commodifying children now? Are we commodifying babies?
9: Well, no, what you're doing, you're actually helping out the surrogate mother to be, because she possibly...

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8: 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Canaigre and Tinaltor Fume Gardy Bugadin Ro Frisky Leshanato Tune, Noon Will Scale Eller Fontape Hirda. Near Kurdawine Fuklesh could you know me Dernach, Ugzan Kushna, Garoche Darlish Grievenor and Tauron Brian Higgins. Ek Fume Bugadin Ro Casul, La Hauron Stone Roses. Well, Huran Afocht Glor Krahak Shin, Derelesh Kinta, Thresh Rotten Shingle Believe, Darigan Bugara Kartukon Auto Tune, Anam Ahokru Is Laudra, Go. The Share Effect. That's Crack Hug is Kjol, Ireland's classic hits radio Le Traco Brainon.

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